Lately I've been living in a dream. The past feels like a better place to be. The days we spent just sitting by the sea. Empyrean skies can't compete with those eyes. The colors of that dress you love to wear. The way the sun

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2: Right, and it feels so good to be back. And just like that, good morning and welcome to a beautiful Tuesday. Here to kick butt, take names on this day like our balls. And you know what I would miss the most? You and I waking up the city on 011-88-38-947. That's coming up in the next 10 minutes. But first things first, let's get you out of bed and your Tuesday going.
3: 947. As I grow older, the one thing that becomes clearer to me each and every day is that I don't owe anyone a thing, and neither do you. I've seen a lot of people pollute their potential after sipping from the well of entitlement. This is certainly true of many of the people I've been associated with over the years, even my own son. What they need to understand is that you should never feel like the world owes you anything. It doesn't. You must accept that it's all on you. That might seem like a very cynical way to view the world, but I would argue that it's actually liberating. You can only feel betrayal when you feel like you're owed something from someone. You can only feel resentment when you had expectations for assistance. When you accept that it's all on you, only then can you finally be free to focus 100% on being the best version of yourself.
0: Break the boredom.
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0: It's music from CeeLo Green, Forget You. BB Rexha before that, New Religion, getting us going on a beautiful Tuesday morning at exactly 9 minutes past 5, 011-88-38-947. Let's wake up the city.
1: Hello.
2: Hey, what's up?
0: Stuff.
2: Cool. Hanging and chilling, you know. Stuff.
0: Cool. 947, hello.
3: Good morning, Nick. Good morning, Dave Brokers. It's Robbie from the Vale. What's up?
0: What's up? Tony. 947, hello.
4: Ahoy, Nick, Explicit Man in the Divi crew. What's up?
0: What's up?
4: Hey, we missed you, Nicolas.
0: 947, hello.
5: Good morning, Nick. Good morning, Daybreakers. And welcome back. It's Yolandi from Pretoria. What's up?
0: What's up? 947, hello.
6: Hey, hey, hey. Morning, Daybreakers. Morning, up to Nick. Time to go.
2: What's up, Nick?
0: Yes, baby. 947, hello.
7: Good morning, Nick. Good morning, Daybreakers. It's Chris here from Ayrton. What's up?
0: What's up? 947, hello.
8: Good morning, Nick. Good morning, Daybreakers. Chris from the Hilder from Mpumalanga. What's up?
0: What's up?

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0: It's music from Dua Lipa, Be The One. Will Lindley back to back, maybe, and Brick and Lace. Love Is Wicked, getting us to exactly 20 minutes past five. Good morning.
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0: All right, let's wake up that brain of yours on 0663818609. Since this is the start of a fresh week with you and I, a possible one out of one for today. Taking us back to the year 2013, when I would consider this the greatest series of all times, officially concludes with the final episode. This particular series lasted for 5 seasons. It was on AMC and took place in Albuquerque in New Mexico. One of the most famous scenes from this is there was a pizza on a rooftop. Which series are we looking for? And by the way, it actually picked up 12 Emmy Awards for its finale as well. 0663818609. Take a bash at it. Closer to your eyewitness news. If you still need help, I will give you a bit of clues as to what the characters did for a living.

0: It's music from Steven Sanchez, Sweet Love, Trezor back to back, Never Let Me Go. Getting us to about 3 minutes away from your Eyewitness News. We'll take a trip around the world, find out exactly what's happening. In the meantime, our journey is 13 years ago in time when this particular series officially came to an end after 5 seasons. AMC is where you could catch it. And it involved a setting that happened in Albuquerque, New Jersey. Mention the fact that one of the most famous scenes was there was a pizza on a rooftop. And in fact, a couple of years after the series had concluded, the real owners of that particular home had said that the fans would come around and just randomly throw pizza on the roof. And they really got annoyed by it and said, look, please can you guys stop? The other clue I will give you is that the lead character is a high school teacher. Hopefully that'll help. 0663818609. Which series are we looking for which concluded 13 years ago today?
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4: Good morning.
0: This is how Joburg powers up its mornings. 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
5: Well, the headlines this morning, I'm Tembeki Lemkhototo. The estranged husband of a woman whose body was found in Tembisa yesterday has now also been found dead inside his car. The man was discovered in Midrand just hours after police picked up Bujumelo Mashida's body. Mashida had been attacked while on her way to work in what police initially thought was a robbery. Former Defence Minister Nosiviwe Mapisa-Nqakula has told the High Court in Pretoria that she could have been severely punished if she'd used her spiritual calling to cover up corruption. The former minister, who's on trial for corruption and money laundering, is accused of using code words like linked to her ancestral calling, in fact, to conceal requests for payment from a bribe, or at least a bribe is what I should say, from a defence contractor. The state says that the soliciting of the bribes happened between 2016 and 2019. Mapisa-Nqakula was the defence minister at the time. And five men who've been arrested in the UK on suspicion of terrorism near an airbase used by the United States have now been released on bail. Police say that investigations into whether a foreign state could have been involved in the suspected bomb plot are still ongoing. A cloudy day in store for Gauteng today with scattered showers and thunder showers expected. Joburg 13 and 16 degrees, Pretoria 12 and 18, Vereeniging 12, peaking at 16 degrees today. Those are the headlines. More eyewitness news at 6 or as it happens.
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0: It's music from Cyril stumbling in. Back to back with Zed, Maren Morris, The Middle. Getting us to exactly 20 minutes away from 6 a.m. Good morning. 0663818609. Are you on the money for the brain teaser this morning? Taking us back to the year 2013. 13 years ago, the series comes to a conclusion, set out in Albuquerque, New Mexico. It involves a teacher, a high school teacher. That's the other clue that I gave you. You had to go for those clues. Monique's on the text line. She says, the teacher clue definitely concludes it for me. Never watched the series, but you got it right nonetheless. Got another one from Amanda all the way out in Benoni. You're on the money. So is Chantel. Pree, so are you. Jeanette, I see you. Tabella all the way out in Orange Farm. Good morning. Definitely on the money as well. Jenny's also correct this morning. So is Billy, Linda, and Mark as well coming through with the correct answer. As for the rest of the city, talk to me.
1: Morning, Nick. Where have you been? 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The answer is Breaking Bad. 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
0: I mean, when you mention the whole cast and all the characters, it's got to be your favorite series. When I had mentioned the clue at first, I was like, listen, it's the greatest series of all time. I might need to retract that. Because on my list of series that I kind of like enjoyed the most, and those that you can kind of like go back to, I think it would be Sopranos first, and then Breaking Bad. And I mean, like, if we're just focusing on drama series, because once we start adding comedies, it becomes a little bit more difficult to arrange them. But nonetheless, Breaking Bad is what we are looking for this morning. Shout out to everybody who's on the money. And that is your brain teaser for today.

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0: All right, let's find out what your weather's packing for today. Expect rain right across the province of Gauteng, so pack those umbrellas and raincoats. Pretoria's kicking off at 12, reaching a high of 18. Joburg starting off at 10 and reaching a chilly 16 only today. What happened to the spring and the summer that I left you guys with? Meanwhile, Vereeniging kicking it off at 10, reaching a high of 17 degrees as well. If the plan is to head down to Durban, it's going to be a partly cloudy day, starting off at 15, reaching a high of 22 degrees. And if you're heading down to Cape Town, expect a fine sunny day, kicking it off at 13, reaching a beautiful 22 degrees. For more comprehensive look at your weather, check out ewn.co.za. Otherwise, if you are leaving the house this morning, those umbrellas and raincoats will definitely come in handy. Keep a safe following distance if it's already started raining in your part of the city. And keep your headlights on as well and reduce your travel speed.
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3: It's so important to know who you are first. 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If there's value, I will show up. 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
6: A man suspected of killing his wife has been found dead, and five men accused of planning a terrorist attack in the UK have now been released on bail. Good morning, I'm Thembekile Mkhototo. The estranged husband of a woman who was found murdered in Tembisa has now been found dead inside his car. He was found in Midrand hours after Boitumelo Mashida's body was discovered in Tembisa yesterday. Mashida was attacked while on her way to work in what police initially thought was a robbery. Mongezi Gogo reports.
7: Boitumelo Mashida's family had earlier questioned whether the killing was a robbery, with her uncle saying they were following their own leads about a disagreement between Mashida and her partner. Police later linked her estranged husband to the murder, and the SAPS's Tembisa tracking team began searching for him. His vehicle was eventually found in Midrand with his body inside. Investigators believe he may have ingested an unknown substance with no foul play suspected at this stage, and a post-mortem examination set to determine the cause of death. Gauteng Police spokesperson Brenda Moradili.
8: Had been identified as a person of interest, no foul play is suspected at this stage.
7: The man's death is now the subject of an inquest while police continue to investigate Mashita's murder. Police say there is no preliminary evidence linking her case to the other murders. Mongezi Gogo, Eyewitness News.
6: Former Defence Minister Nosiviwe Mapisa Ngakula has told the High Court in Pretoria that she could have been severely punished if she'd used her spiritual calling to cover corruption. Mapisa Ngakula, who's on trial for corruption and money laundering, is accused of using coded words linked to her ancestral calling to hide requests, basically for bribes, from a defence contractor. The state claims that the soliciting of this money happened between 2016 and 2019, when Mapisa Ngakula was still Defence Minister. But she has repeatedly denied that she solicited or received any payments using those code words.
9: Bendingeke, my lady, isebenzise into emalunga na leto endiyamalayo.
10: I would never, therefore, my lady, make use of codes or names taking from what I am gifted with.
9: Ngoba ndiyazazi impi.

0: patients alone, because I know the implications of such.
1: And five British men who were arrested on suspicion of terrorism near an airbase in the southwest of England have been released on bail. Police say that investigations into whether a foreign state could have been involved in the suspected bomb plot are still ongoing. The men, who are in their 20s, were arrested when a major incident was declared on Sunday after police were alerted to three suspicious vehicles near the airbase, which is used by the US military. Here's the head of the UK's counter-terrorism policing unit, Lawrence Taylor.
2: I'm also very conscious that there is a great deal of speculation about what may or may not have been previously known about potential threats or activity. As I hope the public will understand, I will not always be able to share this type of information. What I do ask is that the public understand that we work hand in glove with MI5 to keep them safe from a myriad of threats and do everything we can to protect them.
1: A cloudy day in store for Gauteng today with scattered showers and thundershowers expected. Joburg, 13 and 16 degrees. Pretoria, 12 and 18 today. Vereeniging, 12, peaking at 16 degrees. The top story. The estranged husband of a woman who was found murdered in Tembisa yesterday has now been found dead inside his car.
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4: Good morning, I'm Cindy Paluta. MTN 8 final between Orlando Pirates and Mamelodi Sundowns, as expected, will be played at the Moses Mabhida Stadium in Durban on the 10th of October. AFCON qualifier results from last night. DR Congo beat Zimbabwe 2-1. There was 1-0 wins for Equatorial Guinea and Burkina Faso over Sierra Leone and Central African Republic, while Tunisia were held 2-2 by Botswana. Tomorrow night, Bafana take on Eritrea at an AFCON qualifier at 6. In Europe, selected Nations League results from last night. France left it until late to beat Belgium 1-0, a less score minutes from the final whistle. Italy beat Turkey 4-1, Sweden with a 3-1 win over Poland. In cricket, Kagiso Rabada has been included in the Proteas test squad to play Australia starting next week Friday, even though he has not fully recovered from his injury. Not available through injury, Lungi Ngidi, Otniel Bartman and Quen Mpaka. As a result, Anrich Nokia and Gerald Kutsia are in the extended squad. Both have not played a test match in more than 2 years. The only uncapped player in the test side is top order batter Marks Ackerman. In rugby, All Black coach Dave Rennie named his 34-man squad for the upcoming Bledisloe Cup tests with Australia from next week. Cody Taylor has been named as captain as Ardie Sevier needs a minimum of 7 months to recover from a dislocated shoulder suffered playing against the Springboks. There's a recall for Shannon Frizzell, who has not played for the All Blacks since 2023 as he was in Japan. Bowden Barrett has retained Ruben Love unavailable due to an ankle injury. And in the United Rugby Championship news, Leinster won't have two key players for Saturday's game with the Sharks. Loose forward Max Deegan and fly half Harry Byrne are both out after suffering concussions against the Lions.
3: We don't know what you've got lined up for today,
5: but we do know you're about to start your day the best way.
3: Anele in the club on 947.

0: there's always a deal breaker when it comes to festivals and events that you attend.
1: Click and collect. So you're at the concert and then you're like, oh, I want to order these drinks now. And then you get a little notification on your phone when it's ready and you go collect.
2: There we go.
1: That's our ISP.
2: That's who?
1: That's our ISP.
3: The USP.
1: Okay. 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
3: ISP, internet service provider.
1: Not individual. 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

0: of you.
1: It's Mr. Ed Sheeran on 947. This one is Shape of You. Good morning.
2: Good morning.
1: 6:10 on the clock. Listen, two things are going to happen today. One, you're going to win yourself 5,000 rands in the sound of the city.
2: Correct.
1: If you can identify the sound. The other thing that's going to happen is you're going to win yourself 5,000 rand if you let us know what you... Yesterday it was what you would do with the 100 million.
2: This is now the
1: national lottery. Today it's who's the first person you would call if you were told that you're winning 100 million. That's going to happen with Sizakaya and the national lottery. By the way, tonight Proverb is giving away an estimated 120 million rand. This is when you play the lotto.
2: That's so much money.
1: This is when you play the lotto. So you can make calls like that and tell people, I quit.
2: Is that the first call you'd make?
1: No. What? Me, guys, I like this job. I get to oppress people. I absolutely like this job. I'm not going anywhere. You can give me 5 billion. I'm coming to work tomorrow morning.
2: Because it's fun.
1: Because it's fun.
2: Yeah.
1: Okay. And then last night, guys, who got in on...
2: Hectic last night.
1: I just want to know that thing of covering mirrors.
0: What?
1: Where did that come from? Because... surely there's method to the madness. I just feel like maybe we don't do it anymore because houses are built better. But once upon a time, when this happened, the first thing our mothers did and our grandmothers did was cover the mirrors with blankets.
3: Yes, because they believed that the reflection, whatever, from the lightning on your mirror could spark some sort of strike. I don't know about the science, my babes, but that was a fear.
0: I've never heard of that.
4: No.
1: No, guys, I'm telling you, it's a thing because they would always be like, switch off the TVs and then put the blankets on the mirrors. So I need to know, because now you just said when you guys had a 120,000 rand debacle thanks to a little bit of thunder.
0: So what happened to us was a lot of people have DSTV satellite dishes and you don't realize that you have to have that thing earthed. So you'll have it installed. And the person who installs it is not an electrician or somebody that can earth it for you. And the lightning comes through the DSTV satellite dish and literally all our appliances, electrics, our camera system, our TVs, everything gone. Decoders.
1: All of those channels, it just comes through them.
0: It was so crazy because we were like, if your DSTV satellite is not earthed, it needs to be earthed. So just
1: because
0: check that.
1: Last night when the thunder was doing its own thing, our electricity tripped 3 times.
2: Wow. Yeah, it'll happen. It'll definitely happen.
1: So then there's method to the mirrors. I want to know what's going on with the mirrors and should we carry on doing it?
2: Apparently there's no scientific basis for any of the covering of the mirrors.
3: What I'm saying is none of the houses in my street back in the day had their appliances taken out because the mirrors were covered. We also weren't eating and we certainly weren't sitting in a bathtub. You guys are taking showers during a thunderstorm. Oh, no.
1: Wait. What's the rationale around not eating?
3: Well, you know, old people, because now there's a whole thing about your, you know, spoons, the metal, whatever.
2: It's quicker. You can run quicker if you don't have a full stomach. That's why.
3: You are lighter on your feet.
2: You're light on your
3: feet. You're not actually supposed to run, by the way, if you're outside during a thunderstorm.
1: Just really? FYI.
0: Yeah, you should not be...
1: outside?
0: Yes. By yourself running. In the street.
1: I believed you shouldn't stand underneath a tree.
2: Yeah, but you shouldn't stand underneath a tree.
0: No. You should not be underneath
2: a tall tree. It'll take you out.
0: In fact, shame. We went to a game reserve once and they said that they lost a giraffe to a thunderstrike because it was in a field and it was the only thing.
2: It's the tallest thing.
0: It was bilingual. I was like, oh, that is so sad.
3: Because what it does is, because the lightning has to go to the ground.
0: Well, to the highest point.
3: So it hits the tallest thing in a vicinity so that it reaches the ground. That's all I remember from grade 6.
2: So this is, what we're talking about now is the one thing that's not a benefit of being a tall basketball player.
1: Frankie,
2: more susceptible.
1: For years, I've believed that the tallest tree catches the most wind. And in this case, it's the tallest one catches the lightning. Mm-hmm. But I really want to know about the mirrors.
2: I don't think anyone still believes that. Surely not.
1: 06.
3: My mother still does.
1: Yeah, exactly.
2: No way.
1: I promise you. 084. Because I know this because Pastor's mom messaged us. She'd be like, I hear it's thundering there in Johannesburg. Cover the mirrors.
2: You don't have enough blankets. How would you come back?
3: No, guys. To this, even a sliding door. My grandmother's like, big old glass.
0: Really?
1: 084-00-00-947. Are you one of those people who cover the mirrors when thunder happens? And why?
2: We need to know why.
1: What is the science behind it?
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0: It's Tame Impala. This is Jenny as well. Dracula, 6:19 on the clock. If you've just joined us yesterday, easily the biggest thunder I've ever heard in my life. Our electricity tripped 3 times. And I just want to know what the rationale behind covering your mirrors is, because a lot of people were just messaging, you know, when you're like talking to groups, is the thunder there? Are the mirrors covered? And I was like, what is this thing with mirrors?
1: Try and when you're in the house, well, you should be in the house, try and be either on a couch or on a bed, because then you're not earth, so you're not grounded. They say the safest place to be at in a thunderstorm like that is in a car.
2: Hey, we cover the mirror because of retabatadi. If you know what is tadi, I don't know. Retadi kengas ho, but hey, tadi comes with black magic, my guy.
3: Oh, now that we're here, by the way, there's a long list of superstitions about mirrors. You also apparently shouldn't have your mirror facing your bed where you sleep, because that's a portal, babes. That's how they mirror you.
4: This is the portal.
3: Before the AI and they snatch your soul. Story for another day.
5: Gosh,
3: back to the lightning.
5: Crazy.
4: So is that the story with the mirror? You cover it so that bad spirits don't come through it.
3: Well, there's the lightning issue about how they believe. I'm not sure about the science, but there is a belief that if your mirror is not covered during like a thunderstorm, the reflection from the mirror and whatever's going on outside,
0: so the lightning could lead to a strike. Catch onto the mirror and then mirror the whole house. It's like screen sharing.
3: Yes. What's that thing where you put your iPhones next to each other to share your numbers? That type of thing.
5: Just don't have mirrors in your house, clearly.
0: Speaking of witchcraft, this story upset me to no end, and it is happening more and more. And the thing is, it's happening to the nicest people in society. The nicest people in the world are petrol attendants, guys. You can't argue that.
4: They're so friendly. They're always
0: friendly.
4: Helping you.
0: Bruh, anybody who's had a flat tire within a kilometer of a petrol station, those petrol attendants will run, push your car, change your tire, help you out. So what's happening more and more is that you guys are driving to petrol stations, and then you're filling up your car, and then you're driving off without paying, thinking that, oh no, the rich petrol station owner is going to foot that bill. But that's not the case. The petrol attendant is liable for the bill that you leave.
4: No.
0: Now, we all know here is, as much as they're the nicest people in the world, they're also the lowest paid.
4: Yeah, they get paid very little.
0: So what are you doing? Why are you scum?
4: Was there a specific story of someone driving off?
0: Yes, in Waterfall, a petrol attendant allegedly facing R1,000 bill after a customer filled up. And I like this, allegedly. There's nothing alleged about this. We watched the video. This man filled up, and then whilst the petrol attendant was like finishing, off he went. And it's always an Etios.
4: Yeah, that's terrible. I think it's going to be happening more and more because fuel is getting so expensive.
0: I can
4: but
0: walk.
4: You can't steal. It's stealing.
5: No, you can't do that. It's just wrong. It's absolutely wrong. You are literally, yes, firstly stealing, but how do you think it's okay? Because 9 times out of 10, the petrol attendant is held liable for you not paying.
0: Registration number LV50KFGP. Registration number of this car was LV50KFGP, filled up for R1,000 at a petrol station in Waterfall City, left the attendant high and dry, and now he has to pay this bill.
4: That's terrible.
0: So the first thing is, I wanted us to, please, can we give this man the R1,000?
4: I'm sure we can,
0: yeah,
4: we can club
0: absolutely
4: together for that.
0: Ne? Ryan, can we amongst us? Don't worry, Joe, but you don't have to call in on this one. I think we'll handle it as a team. We'll just eat less cheese grillers for the week.
4: Yeah.
0: And then we'll make sure that we pay that bill for him. But the story here is, petrol stations, and to you, what do you think petrol stations should be doing to get around this? What systems must they? Because I was looking at the comments on this post, and people are like, no, you must take their keys when people are pouring petrol. I think that's just going to open another can of worms, because now you... Why do I want my keys? It's a safety issue. What if I must drive off? You know, what systems can petrol attendants and petrol stations implement to make sure that this doesn't happen again? Because to Frankie's point, it's going to happen. Whether we like it or not, it's going to happen more and more.
4: I think it's terrible that we have to have a conversation about this. Like, this should not be happening, and now we've got to try and stop it, right? Mm. I always feel like making rules for an exception, because this should not be happening, but now we're going to make a rule for it. Overseas, often you swipe your card first. So you swipe your card and then you pour.
0: But what happens if I am pouring a full tank and we don't know how much it's going to cost?
4: Well, you better have enough money on your card. You put in how much you want to put in.
0: Oh, okay. So if I know that my full tank is 2,000 rand, I'll say 2,000 rand and they swipe that.
4: And then, then that unlocks that amount of fuel for you.
0: Does that require a specific system or...
4: Yeah, I think it does.
0: Because right now, you can only really pay after... Because the petrol tank sends a signal to the computer inside the petrol station.
4: Yeah.
0: That's why the teller at the petrol station will know, tank 2,000.
4: Yeah, I don't think it'll work here. We don't have that system.
5: I think we've got a system in terms of the, like I've seen it at a garage where you say, I'll have 200 and the guy will key in 200 into the machine so that the pump stops itself.
0: Mm.
5: So I'm sure it wouldn't, I mean, in this day and age, guys, AI apps, the kids are so smart. It would literally, it's probably like one little configuration on the machine to say, you have to pay first and then it unlocks. Because they already got it. They've already got that you can set the amount and the attendant fills it.
0: 011-8838-947. Send us a voice note, 084-00-00-947. It's going to happen more and more because people see that they can get away with it. And it doesn't help that petrol stations have got cameras because we've already seen that people are rolling around in fake license plates.
4: Yeah,
0: right?
4: That's the issue,
0: They plan for it. Nobody decides whilst the petrol is being poured that I'm going to run off. They plan for it. They change their license plates so they can get a full tank and go away. What do you think should be happening?
4: How?
0: Give us your expertise. Use your brain. Let's all clap together now. How can we fix this? Because there is no ways we are going to allow this one to happen.
4: No,
0: I'm sorry.
4: That's terrible.
0: And I really think this is the last one in the country that should happen to this guy. This is not fair. Yeah. Call us, text us, WhatsApp us, whatever it is. Talk to us.
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4: Please keep me updated if you come across any delays this morning. 084-00-00-947. We have traffic lights out in Bayersville, Deerjim, Fushia, Malibongwe at President Fushia, Cedar at Uranium, Monte Casino at Winnie Mandela, Witkoppen at Bowling. the N1 North at Olifantsfontein, Main at Lonial, and Bryanston at Walton. There are a whole bunch of traffic lights out across the city. Also, wet weather across Gauteng, so please drive carefully on the roads. Currently, an accident in Bedford View that's on the N3 South, just before the Gululies interchange.
3: Headlines this morning. The estranged husband of a woman who was found murdered in Tembisa yesterday has now been found dead inside his car. He was found in Midrand hours after Boitumelo Mashida's body was discovered. Mashida had been attacked while on her way to work in what police initially thought was a robbery. Mpumalanga taxi boss Joseph Banyoni is expected to return to the Madlanga Commission for cross-examination today. He is accused of extortion in the mining sector and is also going to face questions related to alleged dealings with assassins. Yesterday, WhatsApp messages from his associate Obaba Fanasindane's phone revealed Sibanyoni described himself as the new sheriff in town after an industry rival had died. And Pope Leo says that concerns about artificial intelligence should be taken seriously. The leader of the world's 1.4 billion Catholics was speaking to reporters on a flight back to the Vatican after a four-day trip to France. Now, during the visit, the pontiff repeatedly warned about the need to protect humanity against AI. Those are the headlines. More Eyewitness News coming up at 7 or as it happens.
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0: Let's go, Yates. This one is Sugar on 947. Music on the way. We'll see if we can squeeze in some Tyler before we get into the Suzuki 20,000 Rand pop quiz, where you can walk away with 20,000 Rand if you answer 10 pop questions correctly within 60 seconds. 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
1: There's a terrible situation in Waterfall, and we feel really sorry for this guy because he's a petrol attendant. Someone came to fill up the tank, $1,000, and then drove off without paying. And obviously you think that the petrol station's liable, but he's liable. He's serving the car. He's pouring the petrol.
0: And also, this is no time to be having the debate around who should pay it.
1: No.
0: Right? Because as the petrol station owner, petrol stations already make such small margins on petrol.
1: Yeah.
0: Most petrol stations make their money from the quick shop and BP Select Shop, BP Express. Do you know what I'm saying? The petrol, not so much. So to think that just because somebody owns a petrol station, they're like this gazillionaire that can incur like R1,000 loss every single day, it can't happen. The debate here, the discussion is, this is going to happen a lot more because as we have seen with criminals in our country, they look at consequence and you see people doing things, you see people doing things and then you see, oh, they get away with it.
1: Exactly.
0: They don't get caught. They don't go to jail. Then other people who, you know, can actually afford the petrol, but they don't want to, they're going to get on the bandwagon. So I'm saying, let's get ahead of it. What is the system that we can implement now across the country for all petrol stations so we can nip this one in the bud?
1: And this is the conversation, right? If we all agree to do it,
0: yes,
1: it becomes our agreement.
0: A norm.
1: Yeah.
0: Yeah.
2: People must pay for the fuel before it gets poured into the vehicle. A full tank? No. What's, how much you want? 1,000 Rand, 1.2, pay it. We fill it, you go.
3: There's not a person that doesn't know how much petrol or diesel their car takes anyway. So just pay ahead.
4: If they, you know, employ security, perhaps at the entrances or exits.
5: What a horrible, horrible person to do that to somebody who probably doesn't even have their own car.
6: Don't you think these petrol stations should have gates?
7: I think it should be normal to pay before pouring petrol, or they should lay down those spiky strip.
0: Oh.
1: Oh,
0: take out your tires and you.
1: Wow.
0: Now I'm in. Now, you see, now I'm in. Vin, put your microphone on there. Vin, well done on rocking Marble Circus this past weekend.
8: Thank you.
0: Damn, bro.
8: Thank you, guys. You
0: were something over there. And then secondly, you were saying something around the payments.
8: Yeah, so I've got a friend in the US which says when he goes to the garage to put in fuel, you swipe your card first, which then what it does is it pre-authorizes your card for a transaction. Then it puts in the fuel, you put your fuel in the car, and then it subtracts that amount after you've put in the fuel. So you don't have to put in a specific amount. You just swipe your card, pre-authorize, you put in the fuel, and then it deducts it later.
1: It checks for you. Mm. So it knows, eh? We can only pour 1,000 for you.
0: Almost like when you're checking into a hotel.
1: Right.
0: And you know they have that hold on it.
1: Yes.
0: In case you have any extras.
1: Yes.
0: So I suppose that's the system, right?
8: Yeah.
0: Okay, maybe that's a solution. Oliver, you are in Winchester Hills. Good morning.
9: Morning, Anil and the club.
0: Morning, Oliver. How are you?
9: Fine, and yourself?
0: We are great. What's your solution on this?
9: Anil and the club, I think the solution here is when you want to put $300 in your car, the best way here is you must hand the money first to the attendant.
0: Mm.
9: And then you get, they give you service while the money is in his pocket.
0: Mm.
9: The issue is here on the full tank. Because
1: right.
9: The full tank, you don't know basically how much petrol you're going to take in your car on the full tank.
0: Because
9: I
0: heard the one guy in the voice note saying no one in the world doesn't know how much their full tank costs. But let's say I'm on a quarter tank and I want to fill it up.
1: Yeah, you don't know.
0: You know this. You know what I'm saying?
9: But you don't know.
0: Yeah.
9: But you don't know how much petrol your car is going to take to fill up.
0: Mm.
9: So the best way here is the petrol attendant must hold your key while he's helping you.
1: Yeah, but now it's
9: and as soon as you're done, you know how much amount of money you must pay him.
0: Yeah.
9: Because these people who are running away, they're using false number plate.
1: Yeah.
9: They're not using the normal number plate of the car. They're using a false number plate.
0: Because they've figured out that other criminals who are doing other crimes, like this kidnapping surge that we're seeing in the country all of a sudden, those guys, they're using false number plates. And criminals can see that. Like, oh, because there is no law. There's no law enforcement that does roadblocks to check false number plates.
1: Yeah, all the time.
0: So you know what I'm saying?
1: You get away with it. That's the point.
0: People,
1: right?
0: People are getting away with it. Even if you see a roadblock, Frankie, up ahead, right?
1: Yeah.
0: And you've got false number plates, you can just park on the side quickly and change them back to the real ones.
1: Oh,
0: and,
1: yeah.
0: And then when it's time to go and do your heinous crimes, like kidnap women in South Africa, then you put the number plates back on, the ones that you need to get away with things. So we're not going to do the number plate one. I don't know about the keys one.
1: Would you? Well, this is what I was going to ask, right? So think about yourself. If you had to stop and give the petrol attendant your keys, would you do that?
0: No, I don't know. And I'll tell you why. I mean, another thing that we're seeing happening at petrol stations is phone snatching.
1: Right.
0: You know.
1: So now you're scared someone's going to snatch the key.
0: If you like snatching my keys, the car is yours, eh? It's almost like, you know how you get taught in broadcast school, never lose the microphone.
1: Right.
0: So if you're interviewing somebody on the street, don't let them take the microphone. You must hold the microphone because you must maintain that control.
1: Yes.
0: I think giving your keys away,
1: I think I think a lot of people would feel uncomfortable with
0: yes.
1: that.
0: Yes, and also now the petrol attendant misplaces them. Now we're looking for keys. Hey, man, hey.
1: Or drops it down.
0: Or they can imprint them.
1: Oh, yes, yes.
0: Do you know what I'm saying? I don't know. This is the thing, I don't know. I don't know. It's like your credit card. Don't lose sight of it.
1: Mm.
0: Christiana, you and Kailami, good morning.
10: Good morning, Anele and the team. How are you?
11: Good morning.
0: We are upset, Christiana. This really, really upsets me that people are doing this to petrol attendants. They're the nicest people in the world.
10: 100%. I agree with you. So my thoughts are, why can't we do it on a prepaid system, just like we do our airtime? So get to the petrol station, say I want 500 rand petrol, they swipe your card or take the cash and then only load the petrol.
1: Like you have a special Sasol wallet, and then you just put money there every month, and you know you can use that.
10: Correct. 100%.
0: Yo, guys, but you know how people are hustling for money? Like, people are borrowing money from people for, like... So you say, let's say you know you're going to the petrol station in the next 10 minutes, then you must load it.
1: Yes.
0: Okay.
1: Onto your card
0: okay. So
1: before
0: it's not
1: you
0: like
1: get
0: a pre-thing.
1: Yes.
0: Okay. Christiana, do you know if this system is used anywhere else in the world?
10: I think maybe overseas. I know in my country, in Greece, that happens a lot. So you pay before you pour.
1: Yeah.
0: Oh.
1: You pay before you pour.
0: You pay.
1: So you got to load.
0: And that's such a nice pair of line. Pay before you pour.
1: Mm-hmm.
10: There you go.
0: Lovely country, by the way, Christiana. I was in Mykonos earlier this year, and I don't understand what Greeks are doing here. I would be on that side.
10: You know, I'm telling you.
0: Babe, stunning country. Well done to yourself, guys.
10: Thank you.
0: Give yourselves a round of applause. Whopper to that. Like, I promise you, the entire time I was in Greece, I was like, why is anybody on the other side?
1: Why did people leave here?
0: Why did I would be here the whole time? What do you mean? And black coffee comes to you.
1: Yeah, he's there. He's your neighbor.
0: He's your neighbor. What's wrong with you people?
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0: Ooh, Pomain Chanel. It's Miss Tyler 947. This one is Chanel. 6:45 on the clock. We're looking to give away 20,000 rand. 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You had to go to primemediaplus.com. 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
1: For free.
0: I mean, there's competitions that you can enter.
1: For free.
0: There's money that you can win.
1: For free.
0: And there's the pop quiz that we want you to be part of. 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For free.
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10: 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Lots of traffic lights out across the city this morning. Please take it easy. It includes Basel Deer, Jamfushia, Monte Cassino at Winnie Mandela, N1 North at Willifants, Main at Lone Hill, Bryanston at Walton. And then there's an accident currently reported in Bedford View. It's on the N3 South before Galulis.
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0: Good morning, Matthew. Welcome to Anelle in the Club.
1: Morning, Anelle in the Club. How are you guys going?
0: We are great. When is this wedding in Cape Town that you have to attend?
1: It's on the 15th of December.
0: Okay, so we've still got time to make this money. Perfect.
1: I've still got a bit of time, yeah. But, you know, Cape Town is...
0: yeah, I know. Babe, Cape Town is like going to London. Good luck with all those fees. And I take it you'll be taking your girlfriend with as your plus one?
1: Yes, yes. It's actually her good friend.
0: So. Oh, so you are the plus one.
1: Yeah, indeed.
0: Okay, well, then let's plus 20,000 to the situation. Your girlfriend's name is Keegan.
1: Keegan, yes, that's it.
0: Okay, Keegan and Matthew, we're counting you down. We're going in 3, 2, 1. Good luck.
10: Which ocean is between Africa and Australia?
1: India.
0: Yes.
10: True or false? Keeping your Suzuki serviced can help when it's time to trade in your vehicle.
1: True.
0: Yes.
10: Ryan Rickleton is associated with which sport?
1: Cricket.
0: Yes.
10: Spell the word orchid.
1: O-R-C-H-I-D.
10: Wonka's The Golden Ticket is a reality competition on which streaming platform?
1: Netflix.
10: Mariah Carey has twins with which Canadian?
1: Skip.
10: Who won The Masked Singer South Africa Season 3?
1: Bortle Modisile.
0: Yes.
10: Get In Girl is a 2026 song by which American singer?
1: Skip.
10: Who opened a criminal case against Black Coffee for a royalty dispute?
1: Skip.
10: Which medical aid CEO has a book titled The Four Principles?
1: Discovery.
0: Yes.
10: Spell the word orchid.
1: O-R-C-H-A-R-D.
0: Yes.
10: Mariah Carey has twins with which comedian?
1: Nick Cannon.
0: Yes.
10: Get In Girl is a 2026 song by which American singer?
1: Meghan Trainor.
0: Yes.
10: Oh.
0: I'll give it to you. Oh, man. Yo, you are coming back. Hey, Keegan really wants to go to this wedding. 1, 2, 3, 4, 5, 6, 7, 8, 9 out of 10. Oh. No, bummer. Bummers. The question that stopped you from getting the 20,000 rands thanks to Suzuki is who opened a criminal case against Black Coffee for a royalty dispute? It's Nomsa Mazwai. She's also known as Noms Superstar.
1: Oh, man.
0: I know. Sorry, Matthew.
10: Yes, that was close. That was close.
0: But you were coming back, bruv. You were coming back so much. Yo. Anyway, 9 out of 10 is what you get. That's 1,800 rands in cash.
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2: This is Alikum Siska in grade 3. 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I believe this is the school where I belong. 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

0: have a confession to make. I was a hater of the song in the beginning. And now I'm the Dadai.
1: Even me.
0: Let's go. Let's go. And the fact that we're still singing it past the World Cup tells you that it's a good song.
1: It's grown on me.
0: Freeway Park Primary in Boksburg. 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And thank you for picking Shakira with Burner Boy and Die Die as your number one song. 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
1: 084-00-00947 on our WhatsApp line. 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
0: I'm pretty sure in your life you never thought that you would listen to a radio interview where Judith Sipuma and Kanye Mbao were being interviewed at the same time.
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0: Right?
1: Because they're both massive.
0: Like, huge A-lister celebrities in South Africa. But, like, different corners.
1: Absolutely.
0: So trust Prime Media Studios, trust The Masked Singer to bring two powerhouses into one show. Then they blow the lights out. And then they're in the finals of Masked Singer. And now they're in studio to speak about this experience.
1: They were in the top four, and after 7 o'clock, I can't wait to chat to them. They are amazing.
0: If your kids were huge Masked Singer fans, tell them to wake up and listen to the radio. Chopsticks and Hoja are going to be on.
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2: Shadrack Sibiya expected to apply for bail after a week behind bars, and the Pope calls for humanity to be protected from artificial intelligence. Good morning, I'm Thembekile Mkhototo. Suspended Deputy National Commissioner Shadrack Sibiya is set to return to the Randburg Magistrates Court today for a formal bail application. He was arrested at a strip club in Sandton last week on allegations that he sexually groomed a 16-year-old girl and raped an 18-year-old. He faces a total of 5 charges. They include sexual grooming of a minor, rape and human trafficking. Alfara Mushwana reports.
8: Embattled top cop Shadrack Sibiya has been behind bars for 8 days now, detained alongside the likes of Thabo Bester.

0: Vusmu Ziket Matala at the Khoshimampuru Correctional Center in Pretoria. He'll have to convince the court today that his release would be in the interest of justice and that he's not a flight risk. However, NPA spokesperson Kaiser Khanyaho previously said that there is already intelligence suggesting there could be an escape plot.
1: That there is a possibility that he might escape in a case where he's put in a police station or at the Johannesburg Central Correctional Service.
0: It is for this reason that the state says it will oppose his bail application. The state also believes that CBIA has what it calls a cabal that may try to intimidate witnesses. Alfa Ramshwana, Eyewitness News.
2: The estranged husband of a woman who was found murdered in Tembisa has now been found dead inside his car. He was found in Midrand yesterday, hours after Boitumelo Mashida's body had been discovered. Mashida was attacked while on her way to work in what police initially thought was a robbery. Mongezi Gogo has the latest.
3: Boitumelo Mashida's family had earlier questioned whether the killing was a robbery, with her uncle saying they were following their own leads about a disagreement between Mashida and her partner. Police later linked her estranged husband to the murder, and the SAPS Tembisa tracking team began searching for him. His vehicle was eventually found in Midrand with his body inside. Investigators believe he may have ingested an unknown substance with no foul play suspected at this stage, and a post-mortem examination set to determine the cause of death. Gauteng Police spokesperson Brenda Moradili.
4: Had been identified as a person of interest. No foul play is suspected at this stage.
3: The man's death is now the subject of an inquest while police continue to investigate Mashita's murder. Police say there is no preliminary evidence linking her case to the other murders. Mongezi Gogo, Eyewitness News.
2: And Pope Leo says that concerns about artificial intelligence should be taken seriously. During a visit to France, the pontiff repeatedly warned about the need to protect humanity against AI. The debate over the risks of the technology has intensified in recent months, fueled by several incidents and apocalyptic warnings from industry professionals. The leader of the world's 1.4 billion Catholics spoke to reporters yesterday while on a flight back to the Vatican after that four-day trip to France.
5: If someone were to ask me, am I in panic mode? No, I'm not. I sleep at night. I do think that the concerns raised by many of the experts, specialists in AI, should be taken seriously. I don't think that that is a fake news, as some have said, to try and cause whether financial or some other kind of benefit.
2: The top story at 7 o'clock, suspended Deputy National Police Commissioner Shadrach Sibiya is set to return to the Randburg Magistrates Court today for a formal bail application.
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2: It's a cloudy day in Gauteng today with scattered showers and thundershowers expected. Joburg temperatures 13 and 16 degrees. Pretoria 12 and 18. Vereeniging 12 and 16 degrees.
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8: Good morning, I'm Cindy Paluta. Well, the PSL's confirmed that for the eighth time in 10 years, Moses Mabhida Stadium in Durban will host the MTN 8 final. Orlando Pirates and Sundowns go head-to-head on October 10th. Tickets go on sale this Friday. In UEFA Nations League last night, France left it until the 88th minute to beat Belgium 1-0, at least with a goal. Italy beat Turkey 4-1, Sweden with a 3-1 win over Poland. In AFCON qualifiers, Zimbabwe lost to DR Congo 2-1. There was 1-0 wins for Equatorial and Burkina Faso over Sierra Leone and Central African Republic, while Botswana held Tunisia 2-2. This afternoon, Egypt expected to rest Mo Salah for their qualifier with South Sudan. He could play against Bafana in Sunday's friendly. Bafana in action tomorrow night against Eritrea. In cricket, one uncapped player in the Proteas Test squad to face Australia from next week, 30-year-old batter Marcus Ackerman. Well, back in the side, Anrich Nokia and Gerald Kutsia, who haven't played a test in more than 2 years, but come in for the injured Ngidi, Bartman and Mpaka. Coach Shukri Conrad has named Kagiso Rabada in the squad, even though he hasn't fully recovered. covered. In rugby, Cody Taylor will captain the All Blacks in Ardie Sevier's absence for the upcoming Bledisloe Cup test with Australia. There's a recall for Shannon Fritzl, who hasn't featured since moving to Japan in 2023. Bowden Barrett is retained. Ruben Love's unavailable due to an ankle injury. And in the United Rugby Championship, Leinster won't have two key players for Saturday's game against the Sharks. Loose forward Max Deegan and fly half Harry Byrne are both out after suffering concussions against the Lions.

0: there's always a deal breaker when it comes to festivals and events that you attend.
1: Click and collect. So you're at the concert and then you're like, oh, I want to order these drinks now. And then you get a little notification on your phone when it's ready and you go collect.
2: There we go.
1: That's our ISP.
2: That's who?
1: That's our ISP.
3: The USP.
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1: Not individual. 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

0: 7:13 on the clock. You are on 947 with Anele and the club. Tell your kids right now, you hear this song that's playing? Uh-huh. That's Jorge. They will not believe it. 25 years on. That is Jorge. Oh, round of applause. It's Judith Sapuma. And guess what? She is in studio. And so is Kanye Mbao. Guys, we're about to have the wildest hour of radio that we've ever faced in our lives. Gird your loins. Put on your seatbelts.
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9: 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Wait a minute.
1: It's Jorge.
10: 2001 saw the release of her debut album, The Cry, A Smile, A Dance.
11: The evergreen, the incredible, the songbird.
0: Behind the mask.
12: Oh, there it is.
0: Who is behind?

0: there we go.
1: Okay.
2: At the end of the day.
3: At the end of the day, Judith, you,
2: yes.
3: you are me, the country's songbed at the end of the day. Why did you do Masked Singer, Judith Sipuma?
1: Curiosity killed the cat.
3: But you've always been adventurous because I did Strictly Come Dancing with you. In my season of Strictly Come Dancing, she was there.
0: Oh, wow.
3: And every Thursday night, we're getting stressed.
1: Dude.
3: There, drinking because of the stress.
0: For the dancing.
1: Yes.
3: No, afterwards, we'd go to News Cafe Rivonia to drown our sorrows.
1: Our sorrows. You know the moves,
2: so everybody did Strictly.
1: And
2: this is crazy.
3: Have you not done Strictly?
2: I did Strictly when Jason Boynton Lee won.
1: Oh, wow.
3: Oh.
2: Yes.
1: Oh, wow.
3: You see?
2: And that thing was tough.
1: It was tough, guys.
2: Because we're learning how to now ballroom dance. And yes.
0: But then I've got to ask the question, because is that tougher than the Masked Singer South Africa?
2: It is.
0: Really?
2: No, it because is. It's about footwork, how you pushed your foot, how your arms. This is different. Masked Singer is just you having fun and remember your lyrics.
3: Yeah. Okay.
2: Strictly Come Dancing is
1: mathematics
2: literally the
1: technique. On the floor. Physics.
3: Analytics on the floor.
0: Wow.
3: Okay, so because Frankie had like a bit of a wobble with Jorge because you didn't want to do it anymore because you thought Somizi would recognize you and then he didn't.
1: Yeah,
3: like Somizi spent three episodes trying, and then when he got it, but when he didn't, he didn't.
0: And this is a backstory behind the scenes of the Masked Singer, right? But the night before Judith's first performance, Jorge was the first recording for Jorge.
1: Yeah,
0: I was on the phone with her and her manager, and they were saying, no, guys, but Tamizi's going to know immediately, and then we're going to go out. I said, that's not how it works, and I'm telling you now, it's tough. When you're sitting as a detective in the room, it's a very different experience.
1: Yeah.
0: You've got this bright pink costume, this huge
1: lots
0: thing.
1: Lots of hair.
0: Lots of hair.
1: Yeah.
0: It's going to be confusing.
3: Yeah. And Judith went out of her way to pick songs that do not sound like jazz.
1: Like
3: do not sound like
1: out
3: Judith.
1: Absolutely. I was thinking you guys are sabotaging me, honestly.
3: Really?
1: Yeah. I said to my manager, no, Lisa, I think they're sabotaging me. Because the people are going to tell that it's me.
2: They're going to know.
1: And my manager said, can you just tweak her voice a little bit? But only when we got there. Everything made sense. And I was so happy to be there.
3: I mean, Somizi is close to both of you.
1: Yeah,
3: you
1: is.
3: He
2: but
3: really
2: I,
3: didn't
2: but I
3: figure
2: thought you
3: were
2: a white woman first. Like the first time I heard you sing. Because when we merged and I was at the back, I thought it was a white woman singing. The first time.
1: The first song.
2: I couldn't tell.
1: Do?
2: I honestly, I was like, no, she's from Cape Town.
1: Really?
2: It's a white chick.
3: She's out of Cape Town.
2: No, it's a white chick. I couldn't pick it up. Yeah. I don't know why. Because you know when we rehearse, we can hear each other?
3: Yeah. Mm-hmm.
2: I was like, that's a white chick.
3: She's like, oh my God. They got one of them vineyards of
2: Stelly's
3: housewives to come onto the show.
1: Yeah.
3: Bless her heart.
1: Yeah.
3: Her husband is happy that she's out of the house.
2: I was like, probably it's like a babe or someone from the housewives or something. Honestly speaking.
1: I didn't know who was there. Honestly, nobody.
3: At no point in time.
1: Nobody. Not even with the voices. Nothing. Only until the top four.
3: Okay.
2: Yeah.
3: Kanye, your brother was on the show. Did you ever hear him perform and you also didn't figure that out?
2: We only merged once.
3: Okay.
2: And that's when I got to learn about... I thought it was just the five of us.
3: Yeah.
2: And then one morning I got there and then I heard while people were rehearsing... Sheep. I thought sheep was one person. Next thing they're two. I'm like, why are they two? And no, that for me was like sheep. And then I get there and it's like, it's a herd. I'm like, why are they two? And then that was the first time I heard about Protea.
3: Mm-hmm. Okay.
2: So, and then I heard about sushi, and sushi was next door to my room.
0: Yeah.
2: Because I saw that.
0: Because you guys backstage, you sit in these, like we call them cooling rooms, right?
2: But they're dark.
0: They're dark. You can't see through any of it. There's just basically a little name card that gives your mask's name because everything's very secret.
2: Yes.
0: You were next to your brother.
2: I can't believe it.
1: Oh, wow.
0: And you only realized, because you missed his unveiling, unmasking episode, so you only realized that he had been on the show...
2: I was told.
0: In the final, when you got unmasked.
2: And the thing with me is, because I love scents, right?
1: Yeah.
2: I can pick people up with their scents.
1: Mm. Yeah.
2: I know what my brother smells like.
1: And you could
2: have
1: figured out.
2: So that cooling room is fire, because I would have said nope.
3: I know that smell.
2: I can't believe it, but I'm so proud of him. because he's got two left feet. Yes. I don't know he can actually belt a note.
0: Yeah.
2: And I really like
1: he did really well.
2: Spew is very shy. Like people think Spew is out there. He's very reserved. He's only like when the camera's on.
3: It's an alter ego.
2: Yes.
3: Yeah.
2: So seeing him on stage become that.
1: Wow.
2: I was like, go sushi, but I'm still going to eat you.
1: Yeah. Listen, that's what I said. I said to In the Cans, I said, please, when he gets eliminated or if he gets eliminated, tell them that I'm having sushi tonight for supper.
2: Yes, I'm eating
1: him. And they
2: said
1: it on television. They said
2: I absolutely
3: love it, right? So much is funny here because you're supposed to know everything about your family, their movements, their whereabouts. Yes. And then the next thing you have And I went into your brother's room to say hi, right? And I found him like rehearsing. Like he is the only mask where if I'd go into the room to say hi, he'd be there counting. Like,
2: my brother can't move for nothing.
3: What did you do to him?
2: And the thing is also, because we text on the family group.
0: Yeah.
2: He was a bit weird during that time. He was like, no, guys, I'm just working on something. You know, I'm just trying to build something. But then when I think about I'm like,
3: Masing. Yes. Masing. Let's hear from the white woman from Cape Town.

0: I get goosebumps every time I hear Khokha sing the song Judith. It is wild how good this is. Did you perform this at Joy of Jazz? You know, like that's
1: yes, crazy.
0: Should be performing this.
2: You know what?
0: Every concert.
2: I haven't thought about that, but I'm going to.
0: Oh, you've got to.
1: It's flawless.
2: It's beautiful. I didn't even know that I can sing that song so well.
0: Wow.
2: Or I could sound so good.
1: Oh,
2: I'm
1: my
2: telling
1: word.
2: You, this is one of my best vocals on The Masked Singer.
0: Wow.
1: Yes.
2: Without a doubt. I loved it so much. Even now, listening to it, I'm just... Yes, it's happening.
3: And I think Jay something made some, like said, vocally perfect. I think that's his response
1: to flawless.
3: I mean 25 years on, I don't think you care for compliments, but when something like that lands in a show that's stretching yourself, what does it mean?
2: It's too special. Mm. Actually, it got me emotional every time. Jay got me all the time.
3: Mm.
2: Jay was like on point. At some point, you know, he missed it. And then he was like, now I don't know anymore.
3: Mm.
2: But with what he complimented me on, it got me so emotional all the time.

0: you know what you did the entire season? You played with your voice.
1: Yes.
0: And this is why you were you tricked a lot of people.
2: Yes.
0: You know, you played with your voice and you became the artist every single time.
2: Yeah. So I literally, when I got my music, I sat with the artist.
0: Mm.
2: And I found where they breathe, where they their tone. That's how it is.
3: Yeah.
2: So that they don't find me.
3: Yeah.
2: You know, and when I got the car, I was like, wow. And I was like, yes, I studied the artist. I didn't just look at the words. Yeah. I literally listened to every artist, how they do it, where are they singing from the throat, the head, the chest. And I was like, ah, head singing. Okay, we're going to the head now.
3: Yeah.
1: Wow, that's amazing.
3: That's how it is.
1: And obviously people fell in love with your mask. Right?
2: And the character.
1: The character.
2: And the character. Like they are saying, once I put that thing on, I'm here.
0: I wanted to take Chopsticks and put her in Disney World.
1: Yes.
0: You know, like, those little kids running after those characters because you were just so into it the whole time and you were sassy and you were cute.
2: Yeah,
0: it was heavy. I mean, we put you in the mask, so I knew it was Kanye, but there were times when I'd forget it's Kanye. I'd be like, oh, Chopsticks, she's so cute. I actually want to play another Chopsticks song. I want to hear this thing of Head Hot and

0: I know the song was brilliant because the detectives were like, maybe it's Kamombela in there.
1: Yeah.
0: Like, and then they were like, yeah, but you guys would never make them sing their own songs. And I was like, wouldn't we?
2: Yeah. But even with Water, they thought it could be Tyler.
0: It could be Tyler.
2: Because Kamu literally sings. Remember, she's Hood.
0: Yes.
2: And Hood, we speak from the chest.
0: Oh,
2: so, Bati. Shy, you body. So it was like it had to be from here.
1: Yeah.
2: You know, and that's where. And I also from I'm the Hood.
0: Yes.
2: That's why people pick me up because we speak from here.
1: Yeah. Oh.
2: But whereas Water, she's more of she's in the throat. She's sway water. So that's what I listened to, and that's how I got my characters. I was like, okay, this is what I'm gonna do.
0: Fatty like,
2: sold me out.
0: I feel like Kanye, for you, the mass singer. You believe it made people take you more seriously because for your entire career, we'll say she's good, but.
1: Yeah.
0: She's good, but. Yeah. There's always a but with, like, oh, she's a good actress, but.
3: You
2: know that's why I wore glasses today because I knew I was going to cry.
0: Yeah. Tell me about that. Like, finally, speak your truth, girl.
2: I feel like, you know, and I've been saying this for years, and this is why people are shocked that, number one, I'm an actress, so I can be what the mask needs, right?
1: Yeah.
2: That's why I can find your voice because that's what I do.
0: Mm.
2: But because my life overtakes my profession so much, it never allows me to get my accolades that I need.
1: Mm.
2: It's always, oh, I saw you in that show. Dude, your shoes, oh my God.
0: Oh.
2: But it's like, dude, she was a killer.
3: Mm. Mm.
2: Okay. Like, dude, she was reeling. She lost her mother. So, Masked Singer, for the first time in my entire career, has now given me the rights to stand up and say, I'm an artist.
1: Yeah.
2: I'm an entertainer. And it was the scariest thing to do.
0: Mm.
2: It was my mask was the heaviest. Me and Protea, I promise you.
3: Mm.
2: I don't know. She didn't say anything to me, but I could see because it's the same material.
3: Yeah, it's heavy.
2: That thing was hard. But
1: sure.
2: For the first time, I went there and hearing people saying chopsticks and clapping without knowing it's me.
1: Yeah.
2: It made me feel, this is what I do.
1: Mm.
2: This is it. Mm. I'm an entertainer.
0: And I'm okay with the applause.
2: Yeah. I'm an entertainer.
0: Yeah.
2: So for me, it's like, guys, it's been hard, you know? Being flamboyant is who I am. I love dressing up.
3: Mm.
2: I love the hair. I love everything. But acting, entertaining is my life.
1: Yeah.
2: But they never give it a chance.
1: Yeah.
3: There's always so much noise that drowns out the art that you're trying to show.
2: Because I know show business. I play to all angles. Mm. I play to media. I know what they need.
1: Yeah.
2: I play to what my director needs. But then South Africa then holds on to the media element of the superstar, the cars, the hey. So for me, it was just finally, when I turned 40, that's when, like, everyone can then say, oh, my gosh. And life, I guess life really begins at 40 because finally people are like, you know, Jay, I was always in tears after Jay spoke because he would be like, she can sing. And I'm like, yes,
0: I can. And I've sung before.
2: Yes.
0: You guys weren't listening to me because you were too busy looking at me.
2: Yes. And every time I'd look at Stella would be so taken by the performance, you know, and it's like, so it took 40 years
0: that's
2: to get that. Thank you.
3: Wow.
2: We've
0: got Kanye Mbau in studio. She was chopsticks on Masked Singer season 3. We've got Joga in studio, Judah Supuma, who was Joga for Masked Singer season 3. On the way, I want to know from Judith, what did the show do for her?
3: Mm.
1: I'm just so like emotional listening to Kanye, It's so unfair though.
2: It's been really hard.
1: But exactly what Kanye's saying. We're always so emotional.
2: Yeah.
1: When they, you know, the unmasking part, because when that happens, I promise you, it's like I became naked. I was now, it's like now they can see me now. And I felt like, am I really now ready to go back into that world?
2: Mm-hmm.
1: Because the mask covered me. It became my safe space.
2: Aww.
1: It became my home. I could sing. You didn't know who I was. Whether I sang a flat note or not, it didn't even matter. Because I could do it. And I loved singing that flat note underneath there. But one thing that I loved is we made people happy without them knowing who we were.
2: Yeah.
1: And when we took the mask off and I felt that nakedness,
2: ish.
1: I promise you, the minute they were saying, take it off, I was one, like, I kept on speaking to my tears, like, don't do it, don't do it.
2: Because we're going back to the trolls
1: We're going
2: now.
1: Back to being scrutinized.
2: They own us again.
1: Yeah, they own us again. Yeah.
0: That is such a deep thing that Judith said, but everybody who's listening is like, Judith, please, you couldn't sing a flat note if you tried.
3: If you tried, there's no one.
2: And by the way, we all ate hair under those masks.
1: Oh, no, we ate hair. It was too hot. And by the way, my mask as well. I thought I was moving big moves, but no, dude, you ain't doing a thing. Relax, Judith.
0: It's another thing when you, like, you get out of the mask and you have to watch yourself now. You're like,
1: no,
0: oh.
1: I'm like,
0: I thought I was like.
1: Those moves were big, man. No. I thought I was wiggling that head.
2: No.
1: Nothing was happening.
2: Nothing was moving.
1: But you got your legs going, though.
2: That's the only thing
4: my
2: I could do.
4: My goodness, I did not know I can sing like that. My word.
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2: Please keep me updated if you come across any delays this morning. 084-00-00-947. That accident still causing delays in Bedford View. It's on the N3 South before the Galilee's interchange. Traffic is quite slow past there. Mike 1 North also slow between Boysons and the Crown interchange. Then traffic lights out. Pointsman on duty across Gauteng. Lots of traffic lights out. But you'll find the pointsman at Bryanston and Walton Street. Bayers Nodia, Jim Fushia, Bitcoppen at Bowling, as well as the N1 at Olifantsfontein.
3: Headlines this morning. Suspended Deputy National Police Commissioner Shadrach Sibiya is set to return to the Randburg Magistrates Court this morning for a formal bail application. He was arrested at a strip club in Sandton last week on allegations that he sexually groomed a 16-year-old girl and raped an 18-year-old. He faces a total of 5 charges, including sexual grooming of a minor, rape and human trafficking. Mpumalanga taxi boss Joe Sibanyoni is due to return to the Madlanga Commission this morning for cross-examination. He's accused of extortion in the mining sector. He's also being probed over alleged dealings with criminal syndicates. Yesterday, WhatsApp messages from one of his associates, Oba Bafana Sinda, on his phone showed that Sibanyoni described himself as the new sheriff in town after an industry rival had died. And U.S. President Donald Trump has denied a report by news outlet Axios that he offered Iran sanctions relief and the release of frozen funds as the war in the Middle East drags on. Axios reported that Trump is willing to give Iran sanctions relief and release Iranian frozen funds in return for concrete Iranian steps regarding the nuclear program. It quoted unnamed American officials. Those are the headlines. More eyewitness news coming up at 8 or as it happens.
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0: It's the TikTok sensation song, Cat Eye. 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Today's scenario to 0614-947-947. We want to know who's the first person you would tell if you won 100 million rand.
1: That's the big question today. The first person.
0: Okay, first I'm going to let Kanye answer the question. Who would you tell first?
2: Nobody. I'm a black person. I've got black tax. I've got relatives. Nobody. But there'll be signs. Nobody.
1: This would obviously be her second 100.
2: I'm telling nobody. They'll see me do things. I'll change your kitchen, unit. And I'm like, my singer. I will change your tires for you. It's like, my singer. Top four. Once they all know, 100 million.
0: This is the thing, because that's how much money is up for grabs this evening. 120 million, right, actually, on the National Lottery this evening. So please get playing the pick your numbers. Judith, who would you tell?
3: I'm with her.
0: Nobody.
3: I'm with you. Already now, seeing flames, bruh.
0: Because they saw you in Masinga.
2: So they're like, I am wealthy. Do something.
3: Like, we are like,
0: Judas, Uko Netflix.
3: You're born, Machankur.
0: There you go.
3: No, I'm not telling anyone.
0: Send us your name and your ID number to 0614-947-947. The National Lottery. If you won 100 million right now, who would you tell first? This is your chance to win yourself 5,000 rands. In studio, we've got the final four, the runners-up of Masked Singer Season 3, Judith Sipuma, who said yes to doing this. It was such an honor.
1: Yep.
0: And then also with Kanye, because we thought of Kanye for first season. Remember, Frankie?
1: We had you on the list from the beginning.
0: And then I was like, no. Then I'd look, I'm like, no, she's not in South Africa. Never in South Africa, this one. I'm like, okay. Then Season 2, she's not here. And then Season 3, Frankie's like, just bite the bullet and ask her.
3: Yeah.
0: You know what I'm saying? Ask her. And then I was like, okay, fine. Let me ask her. And then you said yes.
1: Because we had the exact same conversation the detectives had when they were masking, saying, like, surely Kanye wouldn't do something as ridiculously silly as
2: this. That's what Kumba said.
1: Yes.
2: But that helped me. And guys, you guys need to speak to God for me, because I've been lying. Like, I need my brownie points back for heaven. Because during the 13 weeks, I've had to lie.
0: To so many people.
3: Guys.
2: That's for having me in these seasons. Because I remember last season, people kept saying I was diamond. So I kept saying to people, guys, every year you do this to me. Last season, I was diamond. The season before then, I was sunflower. Guys, can you relax? Yeah. That's what I used. I was like, guys, please.
0: But I suppose, for us as well, who produce the show, it has to get bigger and bigger.
1: Yeah.
0: Yes. So in a way, I'm glad we didn't get you guys first season.
2: Yeah.
0: Because to reveal, I mean, even my dad was like, you're not Judith Sipuma. It's like, Anelu, it's a number of Judith Sipuma. I'm like, Dad, we're in the same industry. It's like, but it's Judith Sipuma.
1: She's like, they're there.
0: And for you to do this, here's a question.
3: Yeah.
0: And maybe I'm going to give you a moment to think about it, because it might be a little bit deep, because you need to quantify the answer.
3: Okay.
0: And qualify the answer.
3: Yeah.
0: For both of you, which celebrity in South Africa do you think would benefit from being on The Masked Singer? If you're thinking of what the show has done for you as well, like the freedom it gave you, the expression, for you, the revival, Kanye, you being taken seriously for talent and not for anything else.
3: Yeah.
0: Do this for you after 3 decades being in the industry, and still you can be on a show that is like the number one show in South Africa, this reality show that kids love, because now you've been introduced to a brand new market all of a sudden because of Masked Singer. So both of you sit on that and think, for you,
2: me, I'm not sitting. I know.
0: Tell me.
3: Hey,
2: the new generation, all of them need a mask.
0: Okay, why?
2: Every celebrity in South Africa needs a mask. The Masked Singer is not just a show; it heals you.
3: Oh,
2: it's a reminder of why you chose this path.
3: It does. Yeah.
2: It reminds you why you love music. The hours are long of you sitting in your cooling room.
3: Yeah.
2: You don't get there at 6 and be on stage at 9 and then you're back home in an hour.
3: Yeah.
2: You're literally there for like 12 hours.
0: You sit by yourself,
2: right?
0: By yourself. You sit with yourself.
2: And sometimes, by yourself with no one, you can't speak loud. when you go to the bathroom, no one looks at you.
3: Yeah.
2: Every celebrity, every artist,
3: yeah,
2: everybody, yeah, even everybody needs to get a mask. Yeah. The mask, yeah, is not just a competition. It's rehab. It's healing.
3: Yeah.
2: It's a reminder. Yeah. Everybody needs to do it. Like, you need to get everyone on this.
3: Yeah.
2: This is camp.
1: Yeah. Shekinah said a very similar thing when she was on the previous season of The Masked Singer, is that she was so grateful for that time because anyone, all of us in our lives, you constantly, someone needs something and you're constantly busy.
2: Yeah.
1: So to sit in that cooling room, she wrote half a new album sitting there because she just had a moment to sit and just think and just work on her craft and just be by herself.
3: Yeah.
2: And another thing is, this is controversial, but the new industry, the younger industry, they're not as unified as we used to be.
3: Yeah,
2: Judith, in our time.
3: Absolutely.
2: One thing about The Masked Singer, especially when you get to like the top four, because then you spend more time together, you start falling in love with the artist because we shared the same trouble. We shared the same stress.
3: Yeah.
2: We were both nervous at the same. Yeah. We know what it felt like.
3: Mm.
2: So it kind of brings us together.
3: Mm.
2: Everybody needs a mask. This is going to go on till season 55.
0: Absolutely. Whoa! Because, I receive.
1: Amen.
0: Yeah. Because, amen.
2: Rebecca Malope needs to go. Everybody needs to do this.
3: I was going to choose Mum Rebecca Malope and I was going to choose Mum Yvonne Chaka Chaka.
2: Yes.
3: Oh. Yes, I was going to choose them because those are our icons. Mm-hmm. Those are our legends. And for them to see themselves, they think they know themselves.
2: Mm.
3: But I think they need to come to The Masked Singer and discover really
2: who
3: they are. And you actually discover yourself on that stage more than anywhere else.
2: Oh.
3: In the room at the back, you in the cooling room, you're actually figuring yourself out.
2: You're
3: coming back to yourself.
2: Yeah.
3: You are being humbled by sitting there, not having to, because I can't call someone because, you know, my neighbor is, I found out later that Mosquito was my neighbor.
2: Mm.
3: He was trying to sting me the entire time. He was trying to sting my masks, like, because Foha would be this big head outside my door. And every time Mosquito passes, goes bzzz. And I'd be like, why does this bzzz thing? You know, yeah. And then, you know, so that is the beauty about it. You know, you really, really get humbled.
2: Mm.
3: You're actually almost not in control. Do you know that? You think you're in control, but
2: you're not.
3: You're not. Because they're telling you, I mean, from my house, nobody knew what was going on. And I denied it. I was the best. I am the best liar on earth right
2: Sis
3: now.
2: Judith.
3: I am so good. I am so, I am such a good liar. I was never, that's not me. But it's you. It's your voice. Mm-hmm. Which voice?
0: Which was?
3: Which Masked Singer?
0: I'm busy, me.
3: Masked Singer. Is it a local production?
2: Yeah.
1: Wow.
3: It plays where?
2: Yeah.
3: Oh, no. I need to check it. Oh, my God. I've been so busy. I haven't had time to check television. So I'm sorry to everybody that I lied to, but I'm so glad I did.
0: We're almost going to say goodbye to them. Send us a voice note 084-00-00947. You've got Canyon Bow in studio with Judith Sapuma. When in your life did you ever think that would happen? And then for Frankie specifically, when in your life did you ever think you're going to hear Judith Sapuma singing Taylor Swift?
2: Sheesh.

0: This is me in the mask, but nothing is happening. I'm like, shake it, Judith. Shake that.
1: I am shaking it. Happening. That head is standing still.
2: This is not a song they're going to play at Drove Jazz.
1: No.
2: I don't think they put that on.
1: Shake it up. Shake it up.
3: Come on. Shake it up. Is that not Cape Town?
1: She lives in Constantia.
3: No, I swear.
1: And she's so happy they finally opened a Marble in Cape Town.
3: Because
1: I used to have to go all the way to
3: Joburg.
1: And you know we've sold our house in Parker. So now when I'm in Joburg, I have to stay in a hotel just so I can go have a proper rub, eh?
0: Oh, my goodness.
1: And then... Chopsticks. Every time she would sing, it was upbeat, it was tones and eyes, it was it. And then the one day she came and she sang Beyonce Halo. And then Jay something said, oh, here we go.

0: chopsticks.
1: I can see your halo.
0: Halo.
1: Halo.
2: I cried recording this because,
1: really? Guys,
2: you never sing a Whitney Houston or Beyonce song.
3: Yes, dude.
2: You don't do that. And Kaya was like, because he's on the glasses, like, you're going to sing it and you're flat. You're flatting. and I realized, hey, it's like, you're flatting. But I'm like, Kaya, but it's Beyonce. It's like, you're flatting. Can you please do it again?
1: Oh,
2: and it's like,
1: man.
2: Can you start again, please?
1: Oh,
2: and
1: no.
2: Kaya is strict in there.
1: Mm-hmm. And Kaya's like, a genius with it.
2: Oh, and it's like, can you can go there? I said, but I can't. It's Beyonce. It's like, you can. And you're going to go there.
1: Oh,
2: this is flat.
1: Wow.
2: You never sing a Whitney or a Beyonce song.
1: And then you did it.
3: Cool.
4: Halo don't fail.
2: Hey. Listen.
1: Listen, to wrap it up, you guys are going on a huge media tour this
0: year. Oh, my goodness.
1: There's no media house in the country that doesn't want to talk to you guys right now. You are in demand.
0: A long day for us.
1: So, Frankie and I, we always say this to the masks after they've been revealed.
0: Yeah.
1: We say...
3: Look, now that you've been revealed, you can be part of the detectives next year.
2: What?
3: So you're going to join us on the next season.
0: Are
3: absolutely.
0: You serious?
3: Yeah.
0: Yes.
2: I can give you a run for that ear.
0: Listen.
2: I can give you a run for that ear. And Musha. Yeah. Musha's also quite good.
1: Musha is good. Jason Goliath is hilarious.
0: The way he was dancing or when I was, oh my gosh, I loved him. But I love
1: all our guest detectives, Zingumalo.
0: Zingumalo. Right? She called me Rebecca Malope, which was awesome.
2: But Judith, I could be a mask again, though.
0: I could be a mask too.
1: I prefer living in a mask. Boiti was in season one. She was Butterfly. She has been calling Anneli.
0: Really?
1: She's like, dude, she's like, you know what? If you put me in Nasty C in like you did with Sheep, we can do this thing.
0: But you see.
1: Dude, she's just got ideas. So we don't know, guys. That's the thing about Mouse Singer.
0: Mm-hmm.
1: I said this earlier on this week. Anything can happen.
3: It's possible. I just want to say from our side, thank you to both of you. Because
0: you.
3: When we sent through the dates for filming, there were lots of scheduling problems because both of these ladies travel internationally for commitments.
0: Yeah.
1: She was with Hans Zimmer.
3: She was with Hans Zimmer.
1: This one shooting in Dubai.
3: And I remember clearly Kanye flew out. She had a commitment in Amsterdam.
2: That was wild.
3: And she flew out on the Friday night to be back Monday morning. Drove straight from the airport straight to the Mars Singer. So thank you very much. That's
0: Absolutely.
3: Amazing.
1: Thank you. Kanye Mbao as Chopsticks. Judah Supuma as Jorge. These were your season 3 masks. Thank you so much for having us.
5: Good morning to Anele and the club. Good morning, Judith. Good morning, Mother Bling. This is Tebogo Mbao. I just want to say I love you so much.
6: Oh, my baby, it's the queen of bling. We just want to send out a love and a big shout out to the one and only Kanye Mbao, queen of bling. This is our queen of bling in South Africa. And of course, across the board, across overseas.
7: Oh my word, Kanye can actually sing. Well done.

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4: 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Park more. There's a collision on Sandton Drive just after Winnie Mandela. Heavy delays there. In Athol, an accident on the Mike 1 North before Grayston Drive. Traffic is slow through Glenhove. And if you're traveling on the N1 North, heavy delays on the N1 North between Malibongwe and Winnie Mandela due to peak time delays and the wet weather across Gauteng. 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

0: and I. This one is Dance Monkey coming up to 8 o'clock on 947. On the way, 5,000 rand to be won by you with Cesar Kaya and the National Lottery. All you got to do is WhatsApp us a voice note of you answering this question. Who's the first person you call when you win 100 million rand?
1: It's a wild question. I still can't answer this.
0: I have an answer.

0: used to such numbers. You know what I'm saying? They're going to be like, hang on, girl, you went and tripled and quadrupled and tenthed your net worth here. Calm yourself down.
1: I don't know who I'd phone, but when I do phone, it would be a whisper. Like, you can't say it out loud.
0: Hey,
1: I won 120 million.
0: I just won 100 million on the national lottery. Proverb read all of my numbers and the bonus number. We're rich, baby. We're rich. 947.
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1: 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That's in partnership with 947. Currently in Athol, there's an accident on the Mike 1 North before Greyston Drive, slowing traffic from Glenhove Road. Heavy delays northbound on the N1 between Malibongwe and Winnie Mandela. That's due to peak time. Also in Krugersdorp on the R28 and Mike 1 North between Boysons and the Crown Interchange.
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11: Shadrach Sibiya returns to court to face rape charges, and Trump denies that he's offered Iran a new deal. Good morning, I'm Tembekile Mkhototo. Suspended Deputy National Police Commissioner Shadrach Sibiya is due to appear in the Randburg Magistrates Court today for a bail application. He was arrested last week at a strip club in Sandton on allegations that he sexually groomed a 16-year-old girl and raped an 18-year-old. He faces a total of 5 charges, including sexual grooming of a minor, rape, and human trafficking. Alfred Amshwana reports.
12: Embattled top cop Shadrach Sibiya has been behind bars for 8 days now, detained alongside the likes of Thabo Bester and Vusmu Ziket Matala at the Goshimampuru Correctional Center in Pretoria. He'll have to convince the court today that his release would be in the interest of justice and that he's not a flight risk. However, NPA spokesperson Kaiser Khanyaho previously said that there is already intelligence suggesting there could be an escape plot.
13: That there is a possibility that he might escape in a case where he is put in a police station or at Johannesburg Central Correctional Service.
12: It is for this reason that the state says it will oppose his bail application. The state also believes that Sibiya has what it calls a cabal that may try to intimidate witnesses. Alfa Ramshwana, eyewitness

0: News. Mpumalanga taxi boss Joe Sibanyoni is expected to return to the Matlanga Commission today for cross-examination. Sibanyoni, who's accused of extortion, is also being investigated over alleged dealings with criminal syndicates. Yesterday, WhatsApp messages from one of his associates, Oba Bafana Sindane's phone, revealed that Sibanyoni had described himself as the new sheriff in town after an industry rival had died. Kurinda Jagmohan reports.
1: Presenting his statement to the commission recently, Sibanyoni declared he did partner with industry counterpart Jothan Mcebe for taxi business ventures. Sibanyoni denied allegations of dealing in Mcebe's alleged Gauteng cartel, which he referred to as the farm. Mcebe died in 2024.
2: I've succeeded as the leader of the taxi industry, which must be distinguished from leading the farm and wielding the power that flows from it.
1: But Sibanyoni's messages to associate Sindane in 2025 reveal alleged extortion payments on a road tender was being redirected.
3: There is a contractor who used to pay protection monies to Mr. Mcebe, but he's now heard that there's a new sheriff in town and he now approaches Mr. Sibanyoni.
1: Meanwhile, Sibanyoni is opposing the use of his WhatsApp messages as evidence. Kurinda Jagmohan, Eyewitness News.
0: U.S. President Donald Trump has denied a report by news outlet Axios that he's offered Iran sanctions relief and the release of frozen funds as the war in the Middle East drags on. Axios is reporting that Trump is willing to give Iran sanctions relief and release Iranian frozen funds in return for concrete Iranian steps regarding the nuclear program. It's quoting unnamed American officials. Well, Trump has fired back on his Truth Social platform, calling the story a hoax, and he now wants the news site to withdraw the report. The reaction comes as Iran's foreign minister Abbas Araghchi has been slated to meet with Qatari mediators in New York. A cloudy day in store for Gauteng today with scattered showers and thundershowers expected. Joburg 13 and 16 degrees, Pretoria 12 and 18, Vereeniging 12 peaking at 16 today. The top story, suspended Deputy National Police Commissioner Shadrach Sabir is set to return to the Randburg Magistrates Court today for a bail application.
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5: Good morning, I'm Cindy Paluta. In UEFA Nations League action last night, France left it until late to beat Belgium 1-0, Elise with the goal in the 88th minute, while Italy got a 4-1 win over Turkey, Sweden with a 3-1 win over Poland. Selected fixtures tonight, England against Czechia, Spain are playing Croatia, Switzerland faces Scotland. Today, there's 17 AFCON qualifiers being played. Egypt expected to rest Mo Salah for their game with South Sudan. Cameroon takes on Congo, Ivory Coast against Somalia. Last night, there was wins for DR Congo, Equatorial Guinea and Burkina Faso. Bafana are in action tomorrow. Tomorrow, playing Eritrea. The MTN 8 final between Orlando Pirates and Mamelodi Sundowns will be played at Moses Mabhida Stadium on October the 10th. Tickets go on sale this Friday. Proteas coach Shukri Conrad has included Unrich Nokia in the test squad to face Australia, as Ngidi, Bartman and Park are all injured. Rabada, though included, remains a doubt. The only uncapped player is 30-year-old batsman Marcus Ackerman. Nokia last played in a test in 2023, but coach Shukri Conrad doesn't believe that's a problem.
6: I mean, he's as pedantic and as professional as they come. I've got spreadsheets detailing all of that that he keeps and details exactly all of the work that he's done. Obviously, the intensity at which international cricket is played, that we've got to measure up against those loads, you know. So I'm very comfortable that he's done all the necessary work.
5: Proteas wrap up the ODI series tomorrow with the third ODI in Potch, weather permitting. And All Blacks coach Dave Rennie's named a squad of 34 for the upcoming Bledisloe Cup with Australia. Cody Taylor's captain in Artie Sevier's absence. Ruben Love is out with an ankle injury, so Burden Barrett is retained. Shannon Fritzl is recalled. He wasn't included since 2023 as he was based in Japan. Scott Barrett is back from a long injury layoff.
7: Anele and the club.
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9: 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Like my favorite song going round, round my head.

0: is this the last frequencies with Callum Scott? Where are you? Weren't the last frequencies supposed to be here?
1: They were here.
0: Really?
1: Yes.
0: Did they come onto Top 40?
1: I don't know if they came to visit us at 947.
0: Performed Saturday at Marble.
1: Correct.
0: This is how good everybody else was. That should tell you. Because I haven't seen anything. Maybe I should go to the Instagram.
1: You'd probably find them on Instagram. But once again, because everyone was so good.
0: Everyone at Marble was so spectacular that you had the lost frequencies here. And people are like, yeah, good story. Vin D was there.
1: We got Maparisa.
0: We got Shimza up in here. Jeepers, round of applause to the Marble team once again. Listen, 5,000 Rand is what we're going into here. We're playing the sound of the city with you.

0: sound that makes you win on 947.
1: 5,000 Rand up for grabs. That's where we are with the sound currently. This is the sound. Right, we don't have any clues from producer Ryan. Yes.
2: Is it not the spring from a toast?
1: Did we not have that?
2: Did we have it?
1: Spring from a toast?
3: Lock in the... Sorry.
2: Man, I was so sure. Shelly, good morning. I was so sure.
4: Good morning. How are you?
2: We're good, Shelly. How are you?
4: Good. Suddenly the sound in my ear doesn't sound like I know what it is.
2: But babe, I took a wrong turn. So I'm pretty sure you're not going to go that way. Where are you with this one?
4: I was thinking like a metal knife sharpener.
2: Yes.
1: Possible. Yes.
2: Yes.
4: Oh, there you go.
2: Sorry. Sorry, Shelly. Bye.
4: Have a good day. Bye.
2: Dean, you're in Rivoli.
5: Morning to you, Annelie and the team.
2: Morning to you. Dean. How are you?
5: I'm fine, yourself?
2: We're great. Talk to us. What's the sound?
5: For me, it sounds like a reception bell.
2: A reception bell? Oh, like, yes. like at a hotel. Ding, like yes. When you get to yes. The desk and there's no one there.
5: Yes.
1: Oh.
5: Okay. Sorry, I'll try again.
2: You will. I know you will. Don't give up, guys. Don't.
5: No.
2: You will not be defeated by a sound.
1: No. Huh? Come on.
2: A mere 3 second thing. A measly 3 seconds. Taking you down. Never. Good morning, Wensley.
6: Good morning, Anneli. How are you?
2: I'm good, sir. How are you?
6: I'm fine, thank you.
2: Okay. What's the sound?
6: I think it's a recliner chair. Couch. You know when you press your feet against the couch and yes. It pops up?
2: Like a lazy boy.
1: Yes.
2: Cindy?
6: Yeah.
3: Oh, no, guys. My lazy boy's electric. Sorry. they've evolved since then.
2: Switch your mic off. Switch your mic off. Okay.
1: I can get behind this, though.
2: Okay. A recliner couch.
6: Shut up. Okay.
2: Sorry, Wensley. Like I said, guys, what we're not going to do here in this show is to get defeated by a sound. Never.
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8: Is a press knife or clicker knife.
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10: The sound of the city is a stapler when you open it.
11: The Thames Tide.
12: The sound of a pogo stick. The sound that spring makes when you jump on it. When you jump on it.
2: So we can all agree that there's some spring action
1: there
2: going on
1: be,
2: here.
1: There must be, surely. Can we get that as a clue?
2: Ryan, is there some spring action happening?
13: Is there spring?
2: Yes.
1: Okay.
2: Oh, he got so annoyed when I asked that. Oh, now I'm going to go look at everything that's got a spring in it.
1: Mm.
2: Even like a Parker pen.
14: Is it not those things that, you know, somehow, I don't know what the English word is. You know the door, the thing you use when you lock a door?
1: Yeah.
14: Like a burglar bar type situation.
3: Oh, is it? Which one are you talking about?
14: You know, like there's
1: a bolt.
14: Maybe that's the word I'm looking for. Like, you know, on some doors, you don't actually turn the key to lock. Oh, there's a thing you push.
3: Oh, and like then, it's like a
2: steel crayon that goes.
14: Yes, yes, that. I don't know what the English word is. Wait.
3: And maybe you're unlocking it or you're locking it.
14: Yes, or you're pushing
3: it.
14: Okay,
3: that's our guess. Can you just give us, let us know?
2: Is that the guess?
14: Oh, there's consultation.
3: Oh.
14: Well,
1: can I have a guess?
3: Yes, go for it.
1: This is so random. There's a little thing that you use when you're soldering, right?
2: What's soldering?
1: So, when you're soldering with a soldering iron.
2: What's a soldering iron?
3: Soldering iron is a very like hot pen, and then you hold a piece of metal.
1: Yes.
3: So let's say you need two pieces of metal to go together. You take another little piece, and then you solder them together.
1: Yeah.
2: You guys are doing this at your houses.
1: Yes.
2: And not at builders' warehouse.
1: It's how they make electronics. So you solder the electronics. But then you get a little tool that sucks up excess soldering. It goes clink, and then it sucks it back up. Okay, it's not that. Thank you.
2: No, but we have one here because now I learned something that you guys are running warehouses at your house.
3: Yeah.
1: If you want to fix your gate, you got to open the thing and then...
2: Are you guys zoned to be doing these things in your house?
14: Frankie's the needs man.
2: 0614947947. You WhatsApp the word sound and your guess. Tomorrow, you'll win 6,000 Rand.

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0: If you were considering playing the lotto, I think today's the day. There's 120 million rand to be won, guys.
2: That's so much money.
0: Dude, and the one jackpot is cascading, which means that it has to go. Like, if we can't find somebody who gave all seven numbers, we'll look for six. And if we can't find six, then we'll go for five. It just will go.
2: That's, I've never heard of this.
0: Yeah.
2: So basically, they keep going until
0: they
2: find someone.
0: Until we find somebody.
2: Like,
0: so let's say we go down to three, then there's like 100 of you that have said that have given those three numbers, then you guys will split like the 30 million.
2: Wow.
0: Wow. It's wild days there. It's wild days there. Who are you telling first if you've won 100 million rand? Matapelo, you in Alberton. Good morning.
3: Good morning. How are you?
0: Hello, how are you, Matabs?
3: I'm well, thanks. How are you guys?
0: We are great. 100 million rand, bing, in your bank account right now. Who are you telling?
3: I'm telling my Maltese dog, Jojo. He's the only person I trust. My kids are going to run their mouth at school because they've got such big mouths. So, no, Jojo's my safe bet.
0: And family, best friends, lover?
3: Hell no. Anele, no.
2: Matapelo, but I get it, because you can have conversations with your Maltese Jojo about this. So what do you think we should do with the money? Do you think we should spend it? Yeah. Do you think we should spend
3: it? We talk.
2: Yeah.
3: We talk, and I'll buy him all the treats that he needs.
2: Exactly.
3: Like, if I tell family, they're going to make demands on me.
0: That's what.
3: So no.
0: Kanye Bao said she'd fix your kitchen for you. She'd never tell you.
3: Exactly,
0: I do things for you. Be like, oh no, I got paid. But 100 million, because then with 100 million, everyone thinks that you can solve their problems.
2: Exactly.
3: You know, I'd say, Anele, let's go for a holiday. You know, let's just take a flight right now to Greece or wherever. But hey, no, not saying a word.
0: And you know what's funny? If you like take somebody on a trip and then you guys are on the beach drinking cocktails, it's like, hey, when a friend, did you hit the lotto? Like, yes.
3: Like, no.
0: And then you guys laugh because you think it's a joke.
2: It's a joke.
0: Meanwhile, you did. Matapelo, we're giving you 2,500 rands. Well done.
3: Thank you. Thank you, guys.
0: Have you played any of the National Lottery games in the last 30 days?
3: Yes, I have.
0: Love it. There we go. An extra 2,500 rand. That brings your winning to 5,000 rand. Jojo is about to get some treats.
3: He is. He's going to get all the treats.
0: We're doing this all week on 0614-947-947. There's a brand new question every single day. 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

0: It's Becky Hill with David Guetta. This one is Remember. So this voice note came in on Sunday. Today's Tuesday, ne?
1: Yeah, that's right.
0: It came in on Sunday on 084-00-00947. And then yesterday we ran out of time. We did want to discuss it yesterday, which is just as well because my angel, my darling, this is not a problem.
2: Hi there. I made my good friend Taryn a bridesmaid at my wedding 3 years ago. And she's now getting married and she didn't make me a bridesmaid in her wedding party. I'm not really sure if I should be going. What do you think?
0: Then Taryn's not your friend, love. If her saying you're not going to be a bridesmaid, you don't want to now go to a wedding, you don't consider her a friend.
1: Oh.
0: No, honestly, stop this thing.
3: No, I think that you don't have to be a, just because she had you doesn't mean you have to have,
0: Absolutely.
3: Just because you had her doesn't mean she has to have you. And exactly that. You should be happy that she's getting married. You should be happy for her that she's found love. Who she chooses is her choice. It might make you, sometimes in life, you can quickly realize that Taryn might be your friend, but you might not be her friend. Like she might not see you the way you see her.
0: Like you are in her, Taryn is in your top five. But for Taryn, you're not in her top five. And that's also okay, guys.
1: Yeah, that's okay. Exactly that. Then don't go. You don't have to go to this wedding because I would be very upset if I... It's good 3 years, guys. 3 years. And that's the important part for me here. It's just the other day.
0: Can I tell you...
1: Just the other day you were my bridesmaid.
0: Out of all of my bridesmaids, the ones that are not married, and I got married literally last year.
1: Yeah.
0: If any of them got married in the next 3 years and I'm not a bridesmaid, I would not take it personally. I would be at that wedding ripping up that dance floor.
1: Okay, but you're a better person than me. And did we get a name of this person?
0: Well, Taryn is the one we were all...
1: Because Taryn is the friend. That's yeah. Not...
0: Oh, Sonay is the one who's upset.
1: Okay.
4: It's tricky.
0: No, it's not.
4: Do you know why it's tricky? Because she's working on like this 3-year period. But we all know that relationships can evolve quite a lot in 3 years. Maybe they were a lot closer when the one friend got married then.
3: Yeah.
4: So it would be interesting to see how the friendship may have changed then from, I don't know, 3 years of 2023 and 2026. In that time, are they as close as they used to be? Because Taryn still likes her. She likes her enough to invite her to the wedding. So she's not her friend anymore.
0: And I'll be the first to admit that since I got married, I'm less available. So
1: yeah.
0: maybe that's the thing, Sonay. You have become less available to Taryn. And she's like, okay, thumbs up to that. I need my bridesmaids to be, you know, readily available for me. And I'm not going to put that on you.
1: No.
0: Even then, now, what's the name? You're petty, my babe.
4: I think not being asked to be part of a bridal party is a gift. I can't bear the hours of rehearsal and choosing random things. I actually don't care how far the designer is with your dress.
5: It should be tit for tat. Because she picked her. Because she considered her as a best friend. So meaning Tara's not considering her as a best friend then.
6: I was in the situation. So my brother and my sister-in-law now, she made me her maid of honor, which I was very honored about. But now I'm getting married next year. And unfortunately, she's not part of my wedding party. It's just that's how things worked out. And I just feel like if you want to take offense for it, you know, that's up to you.
7: If my friendship with you has certain limitations or certain expectations that I won't always be able to reach and disappoints you, then we shouldn't be friends.
4: Because it's not a triple M scheme. It's not a WhatsApp stock file where it's rotating. So everyone gets a turn to be a bridesmaid at the other's wedding. That's not how it works.
1: No, it is how it works.
0: No, and maybe you don't vibe with my friends and I vibed with yours. Then what? I don't want you around my friendship circles.
1: No, if we were close enough 3 years ago, for me to be, unless we've had a falling out, but then Sinead wouldn't be sending this voice note. They're still friends, they're still close, and she's saying, I had Taryn as my bridesmaid, and that's weird. She's obviously sending this thing because she says it's weird that I'm not...
0: Sinead is sending this because she's worried about what people will say.
4: But Frankie, so you're only willing to celebrate your friends, possibly one of the happiest days in your friend's life, if they give you some sort of official role?
1: No, but she's saying that I didn't get the role and now I'm feeling some kind of way about it.
4: She's saying I'm not going to even come to your wedding because how dare you not give me an official role?
0: A day that's not yours. You want to make it be about you.
1: No, it's not about me. It's about being a bridesmaid.
0: Oh, okay, princess. 011-88-38-947. 3 versus 1, eh? And we are so calm about this. You're the one who's like getting...
1: You guys are acting like no one has had this situation. I'm telling you right now, in the city, there are people walking around, groomsmen and bridesmaids.
3: I had this. I had a friend as a bridesmaid and it was a very long time later, mm-hmm. but she didn't have me. We're still friends.
1: I can understand if it's like 10 years, a decade, like maybe we grow apart. But 3 years...
0: This is 3 years that's setting you off. Eh?
1: It's too close. It's too close.
0: That's a cell phone contract.
4: It's longer than a cell phone contract. It's literally enough time for a relationship to change.
0: 011-8838-947. Weigh in. Why don't ya? Send us a voice note as well. 084-00-00-947. We're going to listen to you, but we're definitely going to judge you.
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1: 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Currently a collision in Parkmore. That's on Sandton Drive just after William Mandela, causing heavy delays. Waterfalls are delays N1 North between Buccleuch Interchange and Allendale due to an accident. And then very slow today if you're heading towards Bedford View. Big, big accident on the N12 West before Edenvale Road. Traffic is slow from Jet Park. 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
12: Headlines this morning. The National Prosecuting Authority is expected to post suspended Deputy National Police Commissioner Shadrach Zibia's bail application today. He's scheduled to appear at the Randburg Magistrates Court in the coming hours. Zibia was arrested last week at a strip club in Sandton. He's accused of sexually grooming a 16-year-old girl and raping an 18-year-old. Mpumalanga taxi boss Joe Sibanyoni is due to return to the Matlanga Commission today for cross-examination. Sibanyoni, who's accused of extortion, is being probed over alleged dealings with criminal syndicates. Yesterday, WhatsApp messages from an associate, Opa Bafana Sinda, on his phone revealed that Sibanyoni had described himself as the new sheriff in town after a taxi industry rival had died. And the National Assembly is today going to discuss the scourge of gender-based violence in the country. It follows the killing of more than 10 women in Gauteng over the last 2 months. Most of their bodies were found dumped in Ekurhuleni. The DA, which requested the debate on the issue, is calling for government intervention. Those are the headlines. More Eyewitness News coming up at 9 or as it happens.
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0: It's Miss Ladies Amar. This one is Collide. Coming up to 8:40, we got a voice note from Sine. Sine, love your honesty, okay, but I peep the pettiness.
1: Hi there. I made my good friend Taryn a bridesmaid at my wedding 3 years ago. And she's now getting married, and she didn't make me a bridesmaid in her wedding party. I'm not really sure if I should be going. What do you think?
2: Come on, guys. We are adults. We are not in high school anymore. I mean, seriously. Does it really matter? The day is not about you. It's about your friend and what she wants.
3: The lady who's upset, don't come to the wedding. Simple, don't come to the wedding, because then you're not a friend.
4: I even switched off the radio when you played a voice note. I can't deal with that level of pettiness. Her whole voice is petty.
0: Wow. You're telling the whole truth and nothing but the truth. So help you God.
5: I get it, guys. I know what you're saying. You think it's petty, but it's not. It hurts. It hurts when you've had her as your bridesmaid and then she has her big day and she doesn't invite you to be part of the bridal party. I can understand.
0: And things are going to hurt, Frankie, but as an adult, you're going to continue with your life. I think Sine feels like she's got FOMO of missing out on all of the things that the bridesmaids will do together and all of that. And yes. Then there's like this tight-knit friendship.
5: Exactly. That's exactly what she has. She's got FOMO of that. And she wants to be part of her friend's journey in that, because her friend was part of hers.
0: But you don't buy the tickets at Howler.
5: No.
0: You invite her.
5: But it's 3 years. I keep saying this. 3 years. Unless you had a big falling out. If they did, she wouldn't be sending that voice note.
0: Natasha, you in for Yenichen. Good morning.
6: Good morning, guys. How are you?
0: We're good, Natasha. How are you?
6: I'm great, thank you.
0: So, what do you think?
6: I was in the same situation. I made my best friend, obviously my maid of honor, and a few years back with my wedding. And with her wedding, I was just invited. I was not a part of the wedding party.
5: And?
6: But I feel I was quite emotional about the story, but then I thought, we're not in the same parts of our lives anymore. Like, we've outgrown each other in a part. I'm quite a bit nervous.
0: What's okay, babe? Take your time. Take a deep breath, babes.
6: It's quite emotional for me speaking about this, because she is still one of my closest friends. It was emotional for me because I wanted to provide her with the joy and the support that she provided me on the day.
0: Okay.
6: But also, we're not in the same parts of our lives anymore. So I understood that she had friends that was providing her what she needed at that time, and I was just there on that day as a other friend.
5: But you were the bigger person. You said, that's fine, I'm going to go to the wedding. What was there any? I mean, did she get what you hoped she would get from those friends?
6: I presume so, because obviously she had a great wedding. She was very happy, and afterwards she thanked me because I'm that person. Like, I offered my help. Even after a lot of people have left, I asked her, is there something I can do for you? Can I help you with something? Even with the bridal the shower, is there something I can do for you? Can I help you with something? So she appreciated that part of who I am. So I was just being the friend that I am to her.
0: Yeah, you see, because you, out of this, not once did you say, I'm not going to go to her wedding because she didn't make me a bridesmaid. And for you, it's a big deal, because she was your maid of honor. Because there's levels. There's maid of honor, and then there's bridesmaids, and then there's normal guests. So she downgraded you 2 levels.
6: Yeah, she's still one of my closest friends. I don't hold it against her or anything. I understand that we're not in the same parts of our lives anymore, because I have kids. She's just got married. So it's different parts.
5: Are you at the point where you can make crappies about it yet, Natasha, or not yet?
6: Yes, of course.
5: Okay. So every now and again, when you have a Savannah, you go, here's your Savannah. Remember, I wasn't your bridesmaid. But I'm buying you Savannah tonight.
6: I'll make a crappies about it with other people. I think we're not out of this party. We have to make crappies to her about it.
0: It still hurts. Thank you for that honesty, Natasha. I'm a little more sensitive now.
5: Okay.
0: And that's the point, guys, of these conversations we have. Here's the thing about life. You always think you're quite steadfast in the way that you think, until somebody else says, but what about this way? Right?
5: Yeah.
0: And so now I'm slowly understanding old Sonay here. Leon, you are in Germany, in Stuttgart.
7: Guten Morgen, Leute, as the Germans would say. Good morning, everyone.
0: Guten Morgen.
5: Wie geht es Ihnen?
7: bin ich gut? Bin ich gut?
5: Ja, ganz gut. Ganz gut, ganz gut.
0: Okay, Leon, tell us, what does Germany say about this?
7: So I'm leaning more on the side of, hey guys, it does not need to be tit for tat. So I was the best man at my best friend's wedding, and he was not the best man at my wedding.
5: Oh, you were that person. Okay.
7: Yeah. And I'm telling the story.
5: Yeah.
0: Yeah. Tell us.
7: We'll tell you the story behind it. So my best mate got married in 2021. And because of best friends and all of that, I think it was natural and everyone was expecting that I'd be the best man to his wedding and vice versa. However, what happened December 2021, we had a little bit of a falling out, my best friend and I. And the falling out was really, you know, due to me realizing that, oh, all these years I'd sustained the friendship throughout the years. Being best friends since 2010. And I sustained the friendship and tried to keep the spark going. It was not really a two-way street. Fortunately, years later, we're able to work through that and fix that. But yeah, that was the premise of things. And the guy that became my best man is the guy that was around my relationship that time. He played an important role in my relationship with my wife. Just being there as a sounding board, as someone who's encouraging. And I'm not going to make it seem as though that boom, after our fallout, he had been around. Even before my best friend and I had the conversation about, hey, dude, I think we're not in a good place.
0: No, you know, it's a friend of mine who was closer to another friend of ours, but then he picked somebody else as the best man. And it was like a big thing. And he was just like, no, but my really good friend, my best friend, doesn't like my wife to be. Do you know what I'm saying? So what I'm not going to do is stand at the altar with somebody that I know, you know, doesn't completely support the woman I want to spend the rest of my life. So yes, we're friends and all of that, but it can't happen.
7: Yeah.
0: And whereas the guy he picked, he's like, if anything had to happen to me, I need to know that my best man will look out for my wife, right? And my kids. And, you know, and this one it wouldn't be an automatic thing. He would think about it, then do the right thing, as opposed to like having an immediate reaction to be like, need to look out for the family type of thing. And it's like, and that is a best man. You know, you don't just go for friendship. You look at things in the broader view.
5: Yeah.
0: So
5: yeah.
0: I think when you realize that, and that's how people pick, you know, how people think, and there's thought behind who's going to take those roles. It's not just a friendly, bestie, tequila. Do you know what I'm saying? There is thought behind, you know, what is this person currently going through in their life? Are they able to be there for you the way that you need the help? In your new life. Yeah. And then you make that decision.
5: Yeah.
7: Yeah.
0: You know, but we're all friends. It's just different levels at different stages.
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1: It may have been a hit way back when.
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3: I literally put this song into ChatGPT to try to get facts about it. And ChatGPT, who usually knows everything, says, I'm not finding any reliable web sources for this song. And I don't want to invent facts about the song. If you send me a screenshot of the song or album on Spotify, Apple Music, or YouTube, I'll be able to identify the exact release. All I know is that it's from 2012.
4: What's shocking here is that this is the moment Chat decides not to invent stuff, eh? Like, this is the moment it says, actually, I'm not going to lie to you today. On Tuesday, I'm not lying to you.
3: I'm all out of lies.
5: So, South African artist.
3: South African artist, yes. And there was an original of it years ago. It was like a huge hit from the townships.
6: What genre?
3: And it's about a township.
6: Soweto.
3: What in Soweto?
6: Ooh.
5: Orlando.
3: Aha.
6: Oh.
3: The song Vin was playing at Marvel Center.
6: Via Orlando.
3: Via Orlando. Orlando, yeah. But now the
6: Hangover.
3: Yes.
4: So what year was this, you said?
3: Well, the remix is 2012.
4: Okay.
3: Yeah, 2012.
6: Is the remix that old?
3: DJ Fatcook.
6: Yeah.
3: Yes.
5: DJ
6: Fatcook. Remember DJ Fatcook versus Mahuta? Oh, those were the days.
3: Oh, we were living, honey. We were living.
5: Now I want Fatcook.
3: But wait, there's an original called Via Orlando. That has its own facts. Maybe Tembikile can play that one tomorrow. But today, we want to play the one that rocked Marvel Circus this past weekend.

voted for him then and there for mayor. They were like, Helen Zilla, who? This is our person. And I was just like, this was a jam. Let's see, does it do the same thing to you?

0: guys, there is what are the taxis called? It's a Quantum, ne?
1: Mm-hmm. Mm-hmm.
0: There's a Quantum right now losing its mind. Because in that mind, the taxi driver was like, never in my life did I think.
2: There was a blue one in Bloom. It was a Toyota Hiace.
0: Mm. Wow.
2: And on the windscreen, it's, what was it? Seduction. And everyone, we all waited for that to go to school because it had music like this. Loud music on the way to school. Homework not done.
0: Not a care in the world.
2: But you know, that driver had great music.
0: I think Tembikile is going to give it to me. Tembikile?
2: I mean, in honor of Dr. Malinga kicking up his leg on a small stage. This is a classic.
0: In shorts and a short jacket. In a matching suit, but everything was short. So like he'd make a suit, but then
1: everything's cut off. Yeah.
0: Everything would be cut off. We're like, whose father is that? Frankie, do you know the song?
1: I actually don't, but I did see the experience of everyone at Marvel Circus around Vin D. I didn't know he was that cool. Like I saw that, I went, whoa.
0: Like, I was like, Vin D.
1: Yeah, he's got
0: like,
1: people.
0: You're a person in the streets, eh?
1: Yeah. Yeah, and then I thought maybe everyone got the same treatment, but I saw some of the other Oaks performing that didn't get the same treatment.
0: No, two people were given that treatment. It was Maporis and Vin Diesel.
1: That's it.
0: Cindy?
3: I'll give it to you based on everybody's reaction to it as well.
0: Via Orlando. Yeah. Orlando. Do you know who's going to give it to me? More flavor.
1: Oh, absolutely.
0: But first, let's hear from them.
4: Nah, so definitely a classic.
5: Classic and Anele, classic.
6: Yo, this is your best classic ever. Anele, well done.
7: Orlando. Vaya, Orlando.
0: Orlando, oh, yeah.
8: Round and round and round. Classic.
9: Super classic, Anele. Super classic. Love it, Vidi.
10: Ah, Anele, I give it to you. It's a classic.
2: I'll paint you a picture. 2012, right?
0: Yeah.
2: Men still shopped at JJ's.
0: Oh.
2: And I had green, purple, and black skinny jeans paired with Vans and a vest. Looked malnourished, but I pushed on.
0: Now if you had to go to a shop and ask for skinny jeans.
2: Purple ones, my babe. I had a purple pair, and that I used to wear that to serious gatherings.
1: They'd ask, who are these jeans for?
2: Well, those jeans are made for walking.
0: They'd be like, sir, we suggest jeans now. Let's leave the skinny.
2: And it came with a chain. Yes, around the...
3: To hold your wallet.
2: Ask all the 90s babies who shopped at JJ's, my babes. And you could open an account as a student.
1: Yes.
0: I cannot believe you did the chain thing.
2: Add green skinny jeans. That's the controversy.
0: Stop talking.
11: Morning, guys. How dare you? Hey, yo, what are you guys trying to do? So much wretchedity on a Tuesday. Listen, this is an absolute classic. This is a song that has more kick than Dr. Malinga himself. It is a classic.
0: I feel sorry for every office today that is going to try and calm your people down because they're getting to work today ready for a bateki. Like,
2: and the girls all had the Kerry Hilson razor cut with a blonde line.
0: Okay, guilty.
2: Exactly.
0: Dude, I had that with my real hair and then I had a backup one as a wig.
2: See?
0: In case my stylist couldn't see me.
1: I am about to ask ChatGPT to make that photo a reality. You like this with Tembikile and his skinny jeans. Let's go.
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9: It's around 12 degrees in Joburg. Good morning, I'm Thembeki Lemkhototo. The National Prosecuting Authority is today expected to oppose suspended Deputy National Police Commissioner Shadrach Sibiya's bail application. He's supposed to appear in the Randburg Magistrates Court over the coming hours. Sibiya was arrested last week at a strip club in Sandton. He's accused of sexually grooming a 16-year-old girl and raping an 18-year-old friend. Alfara Mushwana reports.
10: Embattled top cop Shadrach Sibiya has been behind bars for 8 days now, detained alongside the likes of Thabo Bester and Vusmu Ziket Matlala at the Khoshimampuru Correctional Center in Pretoria. He'll have to convince the court today that his release would be in the interest of justice and that he's not a flight risk. However, NPA spokesperson Kaiser Khanyaho previously said that there is already intelligence suggesting there could be an escape plot.
11: That there is a possibility that he might escape in a case where he's put in a police station or at Johannesburg Central Correctional Service.
10: It is for this reason that the state says it will oppose his bail application. The state also believes that Sibiya has what it calls a cabal that may try to intimidate witnesses. Alfa Ramshwana, Eyewitness News.
9: The National Assembly is today expected to discuss the scourge of gender-based violence in the country. It's after the killing of more than 10 women in Gauteng in just the last 2 months. Most of their bodies were found dumped in Ekurhuleni. The DA, which has asked for the debate, is calling for government to intervene. Yesterday, President Cyril Ramaphosa said that violence against women has become a stain on the national conscience. Lindsay Dentlinger reports.
12: In a marathon plenary session of the National Assembly as it returns to work for the final term of the year, the House will be confronted with considering why gender-based violence policy does not appear to be having the desired effect. President Cyril Ramaphosa declared GBV a national disaster last year and more recently appointed the GBV Council to deal with policy matters. The DA says government must be held accountable for the rising violence against women. Before the debate, MPs will be given the floor to make statements on current affairs,

0: can be expected that GBV will also feature. Final items on the agenda include apologies to be tendered by EFF MPs, including its leader, Julius Malema. He's expected to apologize to Supreme Court of Appeal Judge Kiohile Matojane for the manner in which he questioned him during an interview by the Judicial Service Commission in 2021. Party spokesperson Sinau Tambo, meanwhile, is expected to apologize to the DA's Kevin Milam for allegedly assaulting him on the parliamentary precinct. Lindsay Dentlinger, Eyewitness News, Parliament.
1: Mpumalanga taxi boss Joe Sibanyoni is due to appear at the Madlanga Commission for cross-examination today. Sibanyoni is accused of extortion. He'll also be asked questions about his alleged dealings with criminal syndicates. Yesterday, WhatsApp messages from one of his associates, Obabafana Sindane's phone, show that Sibanyoni had described himself as the new sheriff in town after a rival in the taxi industry died. Karinda Jagmohan reports.
2: Presenting his statement to the commission recently, Sibanyoni declared he did partner with industry counterpart Jothan Mcebe for taxi business ventures. Sibanyoni denied allegations of dealing in Mcebe's alleged Gauteng cartel, which he referred to as the farm. Mcebe died in 2024.
3: I've succeeded as the leader of the taxi industry, which must be distinguished from leading the farm and wielding the power that flows from it.
2: But Sibanyoni's messages to associate Sindane in 2025 reveal alleged extortion payments on a road tender was being redirected.
4: There is a contractor who used to pay protection monies to Mr. Mcebe, but he's now heard that there's a new sheriff in town and he now approaches Mr. Sibanyoni.
2: Meanwhile, Sibanyoni is opposing the use of his WhatsApp messages as evidence. Karinda Jagmohan, Eyewitness News.
1: And severe thunderstorms are expected to hit parts of the country today. The Weather Service has issued a warning for Gauteng, the northwest, parts of Mpumalanga, Limpopo, Free State and the Northern Cape. The storms could cause localized flooding as well as damage to homes and dangerous conditions on the roads. Your Gauteng temperatures, in fact, will peak at around 18 degrees today. Thembe Kile Mhototo, Eyewitness News.
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Gracie Abrahams, Look at My Life on 947. Thank you very much to Anela and the club. They are back again tomorrow. So, of course, the right way to start any morning is to hang out with them first things first. So today is Tuesday, the 29th of September. Welcome to Mid Mornings. Good to be here. My name is Mo Flava. Not happy with how grey it is out there. And I think that's kind of why the traffic in some areas is horrible. I mean, if you are on Winnie Mandela Drive this morning or even driving into Sandton or Benmore, yeah, things are going to be very tricky as far as traffic is concerned. So do not be surprised why the weather is grey. I don't know which one came first, the grey weather or the bad traffic, or they just work together. I think they work together just to make us miserable. But you and I's time is hopefully going to change that this morning. So let's see what we can get through. So on Tuesdays, we look at what's happening in your neighborhood. Today, we're going to be heading out to Daveyton. There's something really cool that they did over the weekend for young people, especially in the world of building on something that they have an interest in. So let's see exactly what the fuss was all about over the weekend. Spotted is coming up. What place are we looking for today? We're going to find out. And then today is World Heart Day, which lands perfectly on Tuesday because we've got the Mediclinic moment coming up. And really, it's pretty simple. Do not miss a beat. Find out why this is the case when Dr. Darren Green joins me a little later on for the Mediclinic moment. I spoke about admin earlier, at least traffic admin. And it doesn't end there because there's so much admin within our personal adulting spaces that you just wish you could hand over to somebody else. You know, you could just make it someone else's problem. We're going to start there this morning because boy, oh boy, are there so many things that we just wish we could offload. Here's Ashanti with Foolish. Good morning.

Ashanti Foolish on 947. I do follow her on Instagram. I think she makes great content. No, it's clean. Oh, we've all been a fan of Ashanti. Come on. Cut me some slack. Good to have you on this morning. Can somebody take the admin of renewing a car license disc off my shoulders? Can you just take it off my lap, please? Because, gosh, I never, ever notice until it's too late. My license disc has expired. Thankfully, I'm still within the 21-day grace period, which is what they give you in order to give you enough time to sort yourself out and renew it. The problem is more about noticing that it has expired. Like, I need someone to remind me. I need someone to keep checking it for me. Because I just... It's just exhausting. Ah, listen, fine. I'm making excuses. But it seriously is. It's a frustrating bit of admin. Because half the time you realize when an officer pulls you on the side of the road and they're like, hey. And you're like, oh, is it that bad? I didn't realize. And then you pretend you know nothing. So, interestingly, today is day 21 of my grace period. So I literally have today after the show to sort this out. And before you tell me about doing it online on the NATIS portal or going to Spa to renew it there or anywhere else, it's not so much about that. It's the admin of keeping track and saying to yourself, okay, 1 month to go, 5 days to go, 1 day to go. So please, can somebody just take that bit of personal admin off my lap? Because really, it's very exhausting. Well, that's the chat today, isn't it? Because there's so many things that compel us to get involved, to deal with. And some of them are really exhausting. Some of them are really frustrating, but they all fall within this umbrella of, you know, personal adulting admin. That you are the one who needs to do it because that's what it means to be an adult. So, yes, I'm happy to hear about the SARS returns and the queues. City of Joburg or any other municipality that you live under, I'm happy to hear about that. Many other bills that are frustrating to deal with. So that's the chat today. If you could just hand over one piece of like personal admin in your adulting world over to somebody else because it exhausts you. What are you giving away? What are you handing over? Just to give yourself a bit of reprieve. Do you know what I mean? 0663818609. I'd love to hear about it. I've told you mine. Anyone willing to raise their hand and help me with my license disc and making sure that it's always on point? Please take it off my hands because I'm tired. Drop your comments. You're listening to my flavor on 947.

0: James Deacon not giving up on 947 is Mid Mornings with Mo Flavor. Well, what's one of those famous lines? Have a break, have a Kit Kat. Well, maybe Kit Kat needs to work harder to give us a break from personal adulting admin. So Kit Kat, here's a challenge for you. Because wow, some of these things are really exhausting. Tasks that leave you just really frustrated, either because of the process or it's just a load. Or maybe you just feel like you're the only one having to carry this load. It happens. So yes, I made a confession about the one part of my personal adulting admin that frustrates me the most. It's licensed discs. And it's even worse when it's multiple cars that I need to renew. Then I've got a big problem. Yeah, can't wait to be pulled over the side of the road. Again. Let me go to Sibu.
1: The admin that I would want to be taken off my shoulders would be groceries. I don't mind doing it because I actually love doing groceries. But yo, the stores, that payday, yo, they're always full. But any given time later that day, I can do groceries. And again, paying for rent. Oh, can someone pay rent for me?
0: Sibu, get a blesser, my guy. Yeah? Have you not seen how people move? Blessers paying people's rent, come on.
2: What I want to say is that seemingly you don't want to, you want a reminder, you want something to remind you about your license, doesn't get expired. F&B has got this on the app where you can register your vehicle. It can renew your license on your behalf. It will even remind you when your license is expired. So yeah, if you're looking to F&B, if you're banking with F&B, check some of the banks do have that option where you can renew your license in the bank or on the banking app itself. You can register your car. It will tell you expiring in the next month or so. It gives you a reminder. So yeah, I think you should look into the F&B one.
0: Thanks, Brandon. Thanks for that heads up. I do have an F&B account, actually. I need to double check. The problem with me is notifications. Oh my word. Like I hate being communicated with by apps and subscriptions and everything else that I've signed up for. You know, so I think I'm a bit of a messy character. But noted, Brandon. Let me check what's what. Maybe the F&B app can take this little admin off my lap.
3: Good morning, Flavor. Number one is doing your own taxes. Oh, whoa. And then number two, which could be number one, really, is the homework for the kids, especially mathematics. Because what do you mean Jack had 7 apples and then Anele came and took 3 apples and his friend Peter came and took a bite in all the remaining apples and then Mary cut the other apples in 3/4 each. How many apples does Jack have? I don't know. I have absolutely no idea.
0: Listen, Ney, you're not the only one complaining about this. You know how much content there is on social media around parents battling with their kids' homework? Yes. Because it's not the kid's homework, it's yours, dear parent. If you haven't noticed or realized, that's the thing. That is the trick. It's a scam. And yeah, it's a lot. I can never understand why math looks like something I've never seen in my life before. Every time I look at the kid's homework, I'm just like, okay, which part of my primary school period was this? Because this does not look familiar at all. And it's a lot of admin. And some parents struggle to tell their kids that they don't know, like as in they don't have the answer. So it's always like a bit of a frustrating thing at times, and you end up just giving it to somebody else. Hand it over. All right. 0663818609. Adulting admin that you'd love to hand over to someone else because it is just so exhausting.
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0: It's Mid-Mornings with Mo Flavor on 947. That's Lola Young with Dealer. Coming up in just a moment, we have In My Neighborhood. And we're going to be looking at something really cool that happened in Daveyton over the weekend. The Thrift Flip Roadshow, which basically brought young people together. People who are interested in fashion, upcycling, technology, gaming, robotics, and performances. And they created a space that was not only fun, but also created an opportunity for you as a young person to discover skills and possibilities that you perhaps were not familiar with. We have to keep young people active and busy and interested. So we'll find out exactly how this went down when we speak to Melanie Bruma, who's the founder of the Upcycled Cloth Collective. In My Neighborhood coming up in just a moment. It is brought to you by Salga. And we love to hear those stories about residents that are doing great things in their communities, in public spaces, you know, local initiatives that bring the community together. So we'll certainly put the spotlight on that shortly. Okay, so much admin to deal with as an adult, so little time, and not enough emotional bandwidth either, or the mental capacity to be able to stomach it all. So I just want to know about that admin that you're dealing with as an adult, and you're thinking, no, hang on, this is too much for me. This is way too frustrating. This is way too tiring. Can I just hand it over to somebody else? Hey, because I can't anymore. Mario.
1: I think most people will agree, and you already touched on it. Anything relating to government that I need to do for myself privately, you can take it. You can have it. It's all yours. Because everything in the private sector works. It's just so ironic that the government does not forget to take that tax from you. So SARS, probably the only place I would still say, yeah, why not? I'll still go and queue, I'll still do my filing and so forth. But from licenses to IDs to renewals, PDPs, you name it, China, you can have all of it. All of it. I will gladly queue, gladly do anything in the private sector because it actually works. No offense to the government, but the private sector actually works. By the way, while we're on that, why can't the private sector just take over the government?
0: Listen, Mario, that's a very good question. Maybe we need to get our friends from 702 to come and give us their perspective, because we're going to need the time. And also, Mario, sounds like you need a double, right? So you go to the private sector to do things because you say it works and things are efficient, and anything that involves you having to deal with any state entity or government, just use your double to deal with that. But no lies detected in a lot of what you said. Seriously, Mario. A lot of the stuff that's state-driven, state-owned, yeah, sometimes it's not working. It's not functional. Website is offline. It's hanging. It's, oh my word, really. Pumzile.
2: Oh my God, for me, because I'm a single mom and I'm a single person, it'll have to be school runs. Oh my God. Then there is sports, then there is swimming, then there is, oh, mommy, I need to go. My friends and I are having this. Oh, and you literally have no social life. You just run around transporting people where they need to go while you stay at home.
0: Pumzile, your social life is your kids' social life. So their diary dictates what your weekends look like. So in their absence, you're actually going to be quite bored. Like, the minute your kids don't have any birthday party to go to, any school festival that they need to be at, any sports day, you're going to realize how bored your life is, actually. So, you know, count your blessings, madam. Count your blessings.
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0: In My Neighborhood is brought to you by the South African local government, SALGA, inspiring service delivery. And it's always good to pop into your neighborhood, and that's what we do on Tuesdays, just to look at what's happening and to give it the spotlight it deserves, because perhaps it's exactly that inspiration we need to spread around into other communities so that we can build better communities. So it's always got to be more than just a one-day event. And that's literally what happened over the weekend in Daveyton. It happened at Daveyton Mall. It was the Thrift Flip Roadshow, which is a platform that basically gave young people in Daveyton an opportunity to build on some of their interests. It brought together fashion, upcycling, technology, gaming, robotics, performance, quite broad. And not only was it fun, but it also created a space where young people could discover new skills, perhaps. So today we're speaking to Melanie Brumer, founder of the Upcycled Cloth Collective. We want to look at these opportunities that were created over the weekend and such initiatives, and how we can unlock essentially what comes next for young people in the country. Melanie, good morning and thanks for your time.
3: Good morning. Thank you so much for hosting me on your show. I appreciate it very much.
0: Absolute pleasure. Let's put the spotlight on what happened over the weekend, Mel. I mean, I'm just curious on how the day went and what you were hoping to achieve, because you went and put fashion, upcycling, coding, robotics and gaming right in front of young people in Daveyton.
3: So the day was, in my mind, a huge success. We had a great time. Participants were fully engaged. It was a fully immersive experience. I could see for everyone who was there, they were very into all the activities there. And we had a great time. We had the opportunity to tell the story about textile upcycling in a way that was engaging to young people, mm-hmm. and to also bring the joy of Lego robots to kids who love gaming. So we brought a bunch of talent together that we know. Mm-hmm. We were all volunteers on the day. Mm-hmm. And we managed to co-create wonderful shared value through the experience.
0: Absolutely. And what were some of the things that were really pleasant to see on your end, particularly in terms of how you'd want to impact young people through initiatives like this?
3: So what I loved seeing on the day was that we had participants of all ages engaging. Mm. So young and old were playing together with the robots. Mm. They were helping each other, so it was cross-generational. It was fully immersive, and also just seeing the volunteers engaging. You know, all the people who were there wanted to be there because we wanted to network with each other, because there was some aspect of what we were doing that was interesting to us. Mm. So Bradley from the Robotics League is looking to reach more people with what they do. It was an opportunity for him to come to Daveyton, where he's never been before,
0: right?
3: And to network with some of the teachers there. Mm. So we had teachers from surrounding schools come to network with us on the day, mm. which was massively powerful. Many of the young gamers who were in the store, who are content creators, engaged with our crews who were making content. So our videographers gave some of the participants a chance to play with their gimbals and that mm. kind of thing. Mm. So there was a lot of cross-sharing of knowledge and networking across different creative
0: spaces. Absolutely, Mel.
3: Spaces.
0: Yeah, because it sounds like it was a day that was well crafted and laid out, where you created all these different sections within the event to basically expose young people to all the areas of interest that you have mentioned. So beyond today is always the big thing, Mel. So what are you hoping Thrift Flip Roadshow achieves beyond what happened over the weekend at the event?
3: So the main thing that we did this weekend was to cement relationships mm. with the Game On store and with the people who work there. And Asanda, who works there, has amazing networks into her local community. Having had the chance to see what we are capable of doing, We're very much hoping we'll be able to come back and do it again next year. And with more people having an understanding of what it entails, because, you know, when you first read about it, it sounds a little bit vacuous. When you actually participate, you find that it's very immersive and very enjoyable.
0: Which is exactly why we as a show thought it was good to bring you onto the show to explain exactly that. Absolutely, Mel. All right.
3: Thank you.
0: So I'm glad that there's future. If anybody's interested in finding out more about Thrift Flip Roadshow and even Upcycled Cloth Collective, which is your initiative, what do we do and where can we find out more?
3: The best way to look for me is on Facebook. All of my networks are there. So if you just type in Melanie Brummer, you will find me on Facebook. And the Upcycled Cloth Collective, if you just do a search for Upcycled Cloth Collective, you will find both the website and the Facebook community.
0: Yeah,
3: and we'd love to see you there.
0: And before I let you go, Mel, any interest in doing this sort of exhibition, if that's the word I can use, in other communities? Or is it just strictly in Davidson? Yeah.
3: No, absolutely, absolutely. So the day after our Davidson event, we already went to Soweto and we did a day of workshops there where we worked with a group of youth who wanted to learn how to upcycle textiles.
0: Ah, brilliant.
3: We also did a tie-dye day there. Mm. So what we're hoping is that next year when we come back to Davidson, we'll maybe be in the parking lot in the mall making tie-dye T-shirts.
0: So you want to make it...
3: Even,
0: yeah.
3: Possibly even in the community center there, so that we're inviting content creators and who like fashion content to engage, and we're also inviting makers who make clothing.
0: So bigger and better for the future, Mel. Absolutely, and
3: bigger and better.
0: Yeah, I wish you well on that, but. Big up to you and the team, and well done on impacting young people in our communities across.

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6: It's around 12 degrees in Joburg. Good morning, I'm Dominique Majola. Suspended Deputy National Police Commissioner Shadrack Sibiya's lawyer petitioning the Randburg Magistrates Court this morning for his release on bail. However, the state is opposing, citing the fact that he is also facing a Schedule 6 offence. The embattled top cop was arrested last week on charges of rape, human trafficking and the sexual grooming of a child. He's accused of sexually assaulting a 16-year-old teenager and raping her 18-year-old friend. Sibiya's lawyer says there are no pending cases.
7: The applicant has prepared an affidavit in which he will also confirm what I have submitted now to the court. The affidavit will also refer to an ongoing investigation, which cannot be elevated to that of a pending case. We're aware of that. We'll deal with that.
6: Mpumalanga taxi boss Joe Sibanyoni is back at the Madlanga Commission for cross-examination today. Sibanyoni, who is accused of extortion in the mining sector, is being probed over alleged dealings in the criminal syndicates. Yesterday, WhatsApp messages from associate Opabafana Sindane's phone revealed Sibanyoni described himself as the new sheriff in town. Karinda Jagmohan reports.
8: Presenting his statement to the commission recently, Sibanyoni declared he did partner with industry counterpart Jothan MCB for taxi business ventures. Sibanyoni denied allegations of dealing in MCB's alleged Gauteng cartel, which he referred to as the farm. MCB died in 2024.
9: I've succeeded as the leader of the taxi industry, which must be distinguished from leading the farm and wielding the power that flows from it.
8: But Sibanyoni's messages to associate Sindane in 2025 reveal alleged extortion payments on a road tender was being redirected.
10: There is a contractor who used to pay protection monies to Mr. Msibi, but he's now heard that there's a new sheriff in town and he now approaches Mr. Sibanyoni.
8: Meanwhile, Sibanyoni is opposing the use of his WhatsApp messages as evidence. Karinda Jagmohan, Eyewitness News.
6: And more than 500 Suzuki Grand Vitara vehicles made available for sale through Suzuki dealerships nationwide from May 2025 are being recalled. According to the manufacturer, the low fuel warning light may not turn on as the fuel level decreases. The recall affects 543 vehicles. The National Consumer Commission, Petundaba.
11: If you're driving one of these vehicles and you're not sure whether it's part of the recall or not, you are advised to contact any authorized Suzuki dealership. They will confirm whether your car is affected or not. If it's affected, you will have to take your car for further work. They are going to inspect and fix this defect.

0: The hot and temperatures today will peak at around 18 degrees in your traffic in Centurion. There has been an accident on the N14 East before the Brakfontein interchange, slowing down traffic from the R55. Dominique Majola, Eyewitness News.
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2: Been there, done that. And he's got the cheesy one-liners. It's Mo Flavor on 947.

to everyone.

0: I've always loved the song. It's Bob Sinclair, Love Generation on 947. Feel good stuff and good to have you on. It's mid-mornings with Mo Flavor. Welcome to the second day of the working week, which, I mean, for some, is probably the fourth day, right? Especially if you were slugging it away over the weekend. Spotted is coming up in this hour. We need a couple of clues to locate today's location and find out who it is that we're looking for and where they are. So the clue that I have so far is that you're getting hotter if the town sits roughly 100 kilometers north of Pretoria, but feels far removed from the capital. So what sits 100 kilometers north of Pretoria? I mean, there's so many places. You know, even the thought of Pretoria CBD from that place is like, okay, never mind. So I don't know. Let's see based on the clues that are coming in. And then the Daily Dilemma today is from Sam. Sam says he took his younger cousin under his wing, trained him in the business, introduced him to suppliers and clients, helped him build his career. Fast forward to now, his cousin has gone and created his own company, started his own thing, started basically wooing the very same clients that Sam had introduced him to. And now Sam is like, hang on a second. Did I just inadvertently create competition by incubating my cousin? Now he's trying to undercut me. Oh my word. How's that for a stab in the back? We'll see what the rest of that story is. Stay with us.
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0: That's Jade with FUFN. It's Mid Mornings with Mo Flavor on 947. How's about another round of Spotted?
1: Hey! Where in the world are they? It's time to play Spotted on 947 with Mo Flavor.
0: Well, the mission is to find the location and to find the person that we are essentially looking for. So today we're looking for Khumulimo. And they are somewhere out there. And based on the first clue, they're about 100 clicks out of Pretoria. Don't know where that could be. North of Pretoria, that is. So let's see what we're looking at. Apparently, the difficulty level is easy. Let's see if that's indeed the case. Here's the first clue. You have found me if you are in a place where the ground itself provides one of the biggest reasons why people come to visit. You're getting warmer if you're surrounded by water that doesn't need to be heated by a geyser or a boiler. Nature does the work. You're getting very hot if you're in a town whose story goes back to the 1800s by way of discovery. The other thing I have to mention is that if you're in a town whose identity was built around water rising, you have officially spotted me. So what is this place that's 100 kilometers odd north of Pretoria? Look, I do want to say an area called Temba. Because trust me, when you're driving from Pretoria CBD, it can feel like it's 100 kilometers away. Or what about Acacia? That also feels like it's 100 kilometers away from Pretoria CBD. Well, it's actually not. And neither is Temba. Okay. Is this like a dam? Is it some sort of water system? Is it a river? Could be anything. And what province? Are we actually still in Gauteng? Or are we now going to Limpopo or possibly even Mpumalanga? See, that's where it gets tricky now. See what I'm saying? Okay, let me know. Where do you think this place is? I think it's definitely some sort of water catchment, natural or unnatural. I'm not sure. Maybe it's natural. Let's see. And it is perhaps a place that people could enjoy going to. If it is indeed a tourist destination, it's probably not far from Bronkhorstspruit. Yeah, let me just throw in a wild guess there. Maybe it's not far from like Bronkhorstspruit and Emalahleni, somewhere there. I don't know. Let's see. All right, 0663-818-609. Where's Khumulimo? Any guesses? Any takers? Hit me up.
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0: back. Shawn Mendes, There's Nothing Holding Me Back. It's Mid Mornings with Mo Flavor on 947.
1: Oh! 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
0: Okay, so we are 100 clicks north-ish of Pretoria, and that is what we're looking for, a place that's got quite a bit of water. One of the big reasons why people go there is because of the ground itself. Okay, I'm not quite sure what happens in that regard, but there is a lot of water. It seems to be quite warm as well, and not by way of human intervention, somehow naturally. And yeah, I mean, so many options when you go north of Pretoria, right? You can either go to Limpopo or you can go to Mpumalanga. But where exactly is Gumolemo? That's what, well, that's who we're looking for. And we're trying to figure out where they are and what they're doing there. Let me go to Randburg. Tulani has a thought. Tulani.
2: Yes, more flavor.
0: Are you good?
2: I'm good, and yourself?
0: I'm not too bad. Any idea where Gumolemo is?
2: Yeah, with all the clues that you were giving out, I think the place is in Bilabila.
0: Bilabila, as in Limpopo, Bilabila?
2: Yeah, I think it's in Limpopo. Yeah, Limpopo it is.
0: Yes, it is in Limpopo. Okay, why Bilabila?
2: The clues that you were giving, they had to do with water. Being warm and all that. So the Bilabila spot, it's known for the warm water. It's like a natural spring, hot spring or something.
0: I see what you mean, because I was going to say, I mean, there's water, you know, everywhere in the country. So, but I hear you. Warm waters, Bilabila, says Tulani. Have you been there?
2: No, not yet. I only just passed through when I'm going to Zanin sometimes from Zanin.
0: Oh, okay. So all you're interested in is getting to Zanin, when at Tulani. You're not even interested in taking a short left there by the hot springs.
2: Nah, one of these days I will.
0: Come on. There's more to life than Zanin. Nice one, Tulani. Thanks for the call. Listen over the radio to get a sense if you are right. Yay. Yeah, ne? He's just focused. Zanin. That's all he has in his mind. All right. But I don't know if he's right or not. Let me go to some other options.
3: I'm going straight for Wombos.
0: Okay. Wombos, Varambat.
4: We're in Wombos, Varambat. Bella Bella.
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6: Flavor, Gumolemo is in Bella Bella.
0: Okay. Bella Bella seems to be popping up a lot. So maybe we ought to just kind of like confirm this with Gumolemo before I proceed any further.
7: Hey Mo, this is Gumolemo. I'm on holiday, and for today's Spotted, I am at Warm Baths in Bilabila.
0: The minute she said I'm on holiday, then I knew that the jig was up. I knew it. I think it's the clue about warm water. Because as much as you can get warm water off the KZN coast, if you compare it, say, to the Western Cape or Cape Town, you know, with that cold ocean water. But, you know, warm water is warm water, eh? And it surely doesn't get warmer than Varambat. So that's clearly where she is on a bit of a holiday, you see. Yeah. Okay, Gumolemo, I hope you're going to inspire people like Tulani not just to go home, but to also go on holiday when they're heading out north. Oh, but I mean, it's beautiful out there, isn't it? Naturally, it is quite a pot of hot water. If you really want to kind of directly translate it, that's pretty much what the meaning is. So I think even on a weekend, you don't have to wait for long holidays like in December or the Easter period, even just a young weekend getaway. You know what I mean? Could literally be quite cool for you on a young getaway out in Wombat. So, if you've been putting it on your list, well, I think it's time that you start making that short lift because the pot is boiling out in Bilabila. That's another round of Spotted. We'll do it again tomorrow.
8: 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I think we'll both win with some time apart. Just for a year.
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12: 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Your forehead starts to sweat. But then Mr. Policeman starts to regret to inform you your auntie has passed away. And now your eyes start to leak, even though you don't have an auntie. And then he says, your auntie, that you don't have, left her entire estate, including a house in Camps Bay, to you. 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Oh, yeah. That's what it's like to feel the fire with a Rock My Soul 3. 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

0: could be related. Ben Rodriguez, Want Me. It's Mid Mornings with Mo Flavor on 947. So after 11, we're going to get into the Mini Clinic moment. Today is World Heart Day. So I'll be catching up with Dr. Darren Green, and we'll talk about the signs that people miss and why it's important to never miss a beat. Stay with us for that. And then the Daily Dilemma is coming in from Sam. And Sam says he took his younger cousin under his wing, trained him in the business, introduced him to suppliers and clients, you know, basically helped him build his career. Now the cousin has gone and started his own business in the same industry and is now working with the very same clients that Sam had put him on to. How wild is that, eh? People have gall. Anyway, what are your thoughts on this? Because already I'm thinking that's absolute trash behavior. But you might have a different perspective. The Daily Dilemma coming up after 11.
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1: I do not constitute a flight risk. I have no intention of leaving the RSA. I'm tied to the RSA by family and occupational interests.
2: Mpumalanga taxi boss Joe Sibanyoni has taken issue with questions about his alleged involvement in extortion. Sibanyoni is being cross-examined at the Matlaga Commission on a range of allegations, including links to organized crimes. Evidence leader Matthew Chuskelson is probing the facts around a multi-million rand extortion case for Mpumalanga tender. Sibanyoni is currently facing criminal charges in this regard. He claims his involvement in the tender was not provided, rather has not provided, financial contribution, although he's been unable to specify certain payments. He's taken issue with Chuskelson's probe.
3: If I were to be found guilty, I would pray, Mr. Chuskelson, because Ntuli and the court, they're listening to this commission. And here, we're here in the commission just to assist. Now he's trying me out. Get us those 3 dates. Where did you put the money? Personal on Tengane. Then Mr. Ntuli is taking notes of this. Come the Telmas matter, I'm out of the matter.
2: The case against alleged crime boss Vusumuzi Cat Matlala and 13 other accused and Matlala's two companies has been put on ice while a team appointed by the prosecuting boss Indimu Tibe reviews the entire Medicare 24 case. The review follows the NPA's withdrawal of charges against suspended National Police Commissioner Fani Masemola after an assessment found there were no reasonable prospects of a successful prosecution. The 16 accused include Matlala's two companies, face charges of fraud, corruption and money laundering. The charges relate to a 228 million rand SAPS wellness tender awarded to Medicare 24. Prosecutor has asked for the case to be postponed for a decision.
4: Your Worship, that case review team, they are continuing their process. However, Your Worship, due to the other matters that they're also reviewing at this stage, they are only sitting on the 8th of October 2026 to continue with their assessment of this particular case, his assessment or the way forward in respect of this current matter.
2: Your Gauteng temperatures today will peak at around 18 degrees in your traffic in Kaya Sands. There has been an accident on Malibongwe Drive before Witkopen Road, slowing down traffic. While heading towards Bedford View via the N12 West, there are delays between Edenville Road and the Galulis Interchange. Dominic Machola, Eyewitness News.
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0: Naughty Boy Sam Smith, La La La La La. You can La La La all day long if that's the feeling that describes how your day is going so far. It is mid-mornings with Mo Flavor, and it's time for the Daily Dilemma. Any tricky life situation that you want to offload and share with someone else, I'm happy to lend you my ear. And we've got a wonderful, caring 947 family who's happy to give you some perspective. So by all means, share whatever you'd like. Sam has sent in a story. Sam says, I run a small business, and a few years ago, my brother or younger cousin came to me looking for work. I took him under my wing, taught him the business from the ground up, and introduced him to suppliers and clients, and eventually trusted him with some of the biggest accounts. He's good at what he does, and I'm proud of how far he's come. The problem is that he recently started his own business in the same industry, and some of the clients and suppliers I introduced him to are now working directly with him. I never expected him to work for me forever, but I also didn't expect that a person that I trained and gave access to my network would eventually become my direct competitor. Yo. Am I wrong for feeling betrayed and wanting to protect the business that I spent years building? Or is this simply what happens when you teach someone everything you know and give them the tools to build something of their own? That is Sam. Sam, I'm with you on how you're feeling. It does sound like betrayal, especially because it's clients that you introduced him to. Like, ethically, morally, it's just wrong, man. So I'm thinking, if this is me and I'm in that scenario, I'm boiling. And I'm just wondering if there was ever a contract between you and your cousin, Sam, because in a world where there are ways of restricting people from trading in the same space as you and all of that, maybe there was a clause that you could have thrown in there that would, you know, prohibit your cousin from doing such things. But, you know, I'm no expert in that, but I think there is something that works to that effect. So, what? I mean, you're going to cut him off? I mean, you can cut him off. I mean, but is that not going to change anything? You also can't go to your clients and be like, no, guys, actually, I'm the real Slim Shady. I'm the realist. Come back to me. This one is a fraud. You can't do that. So what do? Or is there something that happens when you're running your own business where you incubate people, you train them, and then off they go and take clients from you, take some of the ideas that they developed under your wing and resource and go and build their own thing? Is this something that you have to just take on the chin as an entrepreneur and a business owner who brings people in and hires them, etc.? Is this a reality that you have to live with? And what are the lines not to cross? So I get it. You can't work for a particular organization forever. And I get it. You are going to give them great ideas and you are going to benefit from resources. But it can't be right that you take their clients and you move along with them. No, man. I don't know. There's just something wrong about that. So what are your thoughts on this? Is there anyone who's on Sam's cousin's side who's like, no, hang on. But guys, in business, it's nothing personal. It's just business. Well, it's personal because that's your cousin. Anyway. 0663818609. Drop in your comments on this one. Sam would like some perspective. No wrong answers, just your viewpoint. Let's see what you can drop on the table. Let's
1: go. Tunes you love. The music I love. Right here on 947.

0: It's Mid-Mornings with Mo Flavor on 947. That is Adela. And yeah, it's another one of those songs that's a standout from her with Ain't in LA. So today's dilemma is from Sam. Sam is miffed. He's like, you know what? Like, you take someone under your wing, you teach them everything, and then they go and stab you in the back. And Sam, you're right, because that's exactly how I would feel. So Sam has a cousin that he brought in under his wing. He trained him in the business that he runs. You know, almost like a real sort of lifeline for the cousin. Taught him everything about the business, how to deal with clients, and even gave him the responsibilities of handling some of Sam's biggest accounts. Fast forward to now, cousin decides to leave the business, start his own thing, and take some of the clients that were once Sam's along with him. Now, dear client, is this common practice? Is this how it works? Because surely it can't just be that easy. Yeah? Okay. What are your thoughts on this? Because Sam is really upset.
1: Sam needs to disown his young cousin and make sure he destroys what he's building. You know, I mean, we can't have this type of behavior more, you know? You try help someone, then someone circumvents you, which is absolutely trash. So Sam needs to make sure he destroys his business and whatever he has built, ultimately.
0: KB, my thought is the energy to, you know, focus on someone and focus on destroying them is a serious distraction from you running your own business. So I'm sitting here wondering, I mean, you know, what do you want to do? Invest in your business or invest in, like, trying to destroy someone? Or can you do both? Or do you just kill them with kindness? I don't know. Shares, what do you think?
2: John, that's called stealing, hey? You don't. He took him under his wing, and then the dude goes and just literally steals his clients. That's not on. That's not on. And that's what you get for helping family or close friends. You give them a finger, they take the whole arm, the whole body. That's not on.
0: Yeah, I mean, I'm wondering, Shares, family or not, people do this, right? And my thing is, what would... I mean, obviously money, but what would really, like, motivate someone to do something that is clearly, not very ethical? Do you know what I mean? Especially if it's family, because I suppose we hold family members to a higher standard because of the relation you have with them. You wouldn't expect that of a family member. So there we are. So clearly money over everything.
3: Well, I've got a short and sweet saying, being you can never build your future on somebody else's downfall. Would have been a whole different story if he started the same business, but you got his own clients and never interfered with his cousin's clients or whatever. It's just wrong. And you know what? Karma is a beep.
0: Yes, Adrian, absolutely. And the other thing is, I mean, if I was the cousin, right, I don't think starting my own thing is a bad idea. It's very good. And if you've been given the tools to do so and the experience, great. But find your own clients. We can all swim in the same pond, but find your own clients. Why you got to take, you know, your cousin's clients? Like, how does that work?
4: With this daily dilemma for today, I actually don't see what the issue is, because you introduced me to the people, the suppliers, and the various contacts. You were introducing me so that I can get to know them, so that we can potentially do business together in the future. Is that not the reason why you were introducing me? So what's the issue? I'm now doing business with them. Is the issue that it's just outside of you now, and it's just me independently? That's what I see to be the issue here. Otherwise, Gandhi, what was the reason for you to introduce me to these people if now I have this business and I'm actually having a business with these business people?
0: Yeah, Anonymous, I don't know if I would ever hire you. You worry me. You really worry me. You're probably very ambitious, and that's partly why you're saying this, but no, man. We got a text message here. Let me just quickly go to it from Waffles. Waffles says, what I would do is threaten with court. I mean, he stole clients and is taking money out of my pocket, and that is a message that came in. I mean, yes, if you are in a contract that stipulates, you know, some sort of restraint of trade in whatever way, whether it's, you know, taking clients or dealing with clients that were once, you know, dealing with organization you're from, etc., then maybe you might have an argument. But I don't know if outside of that, can you still claim that there's a breach if nothing was signed on paper? I don't know. I mean, that's why other people go to law school and not me. But seriously, morally and ethically, like, it's just bad, really bad.
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8: 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It's Mo Flavor on 947.

0: She's always on it. It's Shekhana. What are we? It's Mid Mornings with Mo Flavor on 947. Coming up next, I'm catching up with Dr. Darren Green for the MediClinic Moment. We look at all types of medical realities and issues that, you know, we deal with. It is World Heart Day today. And the one thing that we cannot do, you and I, is miss a beat. So we have to figure out what it is that we need to know about making sure that we're on the right side of the tracks as far as our heart health is concerned. Because, you know, a heart attack doesn't always look dramatic like maybe what we see in the movies, perhaps. But it is a reality that you and I need to be very clear on. So we'll have an interesting conversation with Dr. Darren Green next. Do not miss the MediClinic Moment.
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0: Well, life moves really fast. 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
0: Well, it's the MediClinic Moment with Dr. Darren Green, and since it's World Heart Day, him and I had a fascinating conversation about the signs that you might miss, which is why it is important that we do not miss a beat. And, you know, figure out what it means if we have severe chest pains. So Interesting conversation we had with Dr. Darren Green, and always fascinating when we look at different aspects of our health. Well, it's always good to have Dr. Darren Green join me once again. Doc, thanks for your time. I'm going to get straight into this one today. A heart attack. It is one of the scariest things that I think about as to something that could possibly happen to me out of nowhere. So how does a heart attack present itself? Let me start there.
7: Sure. Well, if you think about what's happening inside the body, the things that you can't see when you have a heart attack, it helps you understand and visualize what the patient is experiencing. So it is exactly that. It's a heart attack. It's an attack on the muscle itself. And the muscle requires oxygen to perform its function. You know, it requires oxygen and nutrients to contract and relax. Contract and relax, which is the pump function in the body to move the blood around, which carries the oxygen and nutrients. So when you have a heart attack, what's happening is the actual muscle of the heart itself is not getting enough oxygen and blood supply. And how does that happen? Well, on the surface of this beautiful pump, which is the heart, there are blood vessels, vessels that we call the coronary vessels, you know, and those vessels can become occluded. They can be blocked, and they can block the flow of blood to the actual muscle itself in two ways. They can either be blocked because of an obstruction like a cholesterol plaque or a clot that's there or wedged in there, or they can go into spasm. You know, there's muscles in the blood vessel wall that can also go into spasm and so forth that can lead to an obstruction of blood flow. So a heart attack is when you have a period of obstructed blood flow through those pipes and blood vessels, and then the oxygen cannot reach the muscle of the heart. And then you start having reversible and irreversible damage over time to that actual muscle and those muscular cells. We use the term time is muscle in terms of heart attacks, because the longer you wait to restore the flow of blood to that muscle, the greater the chances of permanent damage and loss of muscle fibers and permanent damage to the heart. And then we speak about losing a percentage of the pump function. You know, what we call the ejection fraction of the heart can become less and less depending on which part of the heart is damaged and the volume of muscle cells that die during this cascade.
0: So once you experience this, I mean, what do you do? Do you rush yourself to the hospital? Is there something that you can do quickly before, you know, emergency help arrives? Because I guess when you watch a lot of movies and series, I'm not sure if that's how it actually happens in real life.
7: Yeah, well, some of them are accurate, some of them aren't. So firstly, the perception from the patient when your heart is under threat. So let's say there is a narrowing. So depending on the degree of blockage and how many vessels are blocked and whether they are 70% blocked or 90% blocked, that will determine what activity you actually do and what precedes the heart attack. So let's say, for example, you are going out for a run, a leisurely run on a Saturday afternoon, and you start developing a pressurized sensation. That could mean that when you put the heart under strain and exercise, that's when you unmask the fact that there's too little oxygen delivery. And then we'll speak about things like, you know, stable angina, for example. That means there's chest pain or discomfort that comes on while you exercise. But as soon as you stop and rest and allow yourself to recover, the pain disappears. Mm. That means that the blood flow then and the oxygen delivery is enough for a resting heart. But when you exercise, you actually then need more oxygen, and that's when your body can't meet the requirements. So that points then to a narrowing, and some people are lucky that they get an early warning sign while doing some form of physical exercise that the heart is under strain, but it doesn't always happen that way. You might have no warning signs, and then while you're running a marathon one day, suddenly you have a drop attack. So the warning signs are shortness of breath, pain that can be typical or atypical. It can also differ in men and in women. And you often don't even have chest pain in the populations like diabetics, for example. They might just feel what they call decreased effort tolerance. In other words, they feel very tired with minimum exertion for a task, but they might not have any chest pain. So yeah, so differences between men, women, and also diabetics in terms of how heart attacks present. But the big ones are shortness of breath, atypical or typical chest pain. And the typical pain is an elephant sitting on your chest with pain radiating either into your neck or down into your left arm while doing exercise.
0: That sounds very painful.
7: You know?
0: Yeah.
7: And the thing is, listen, stop, rest. report it and then let someone check you out and examine you when you experience that. Don't ignore the signs of developing these distress warning signs during exercise and then just carry on. You know, that's the thing.
0: Yeah.
7: I do a lot of events, and while we counsel people that are doing fun events on weekends, like fun runs, cycling events, running events, we always say to them, listen to the red flags. And that could be anything from wanting to faint and pass out, to chest pain, to feeling distressed, tired, or the awareness of palpitations and a very fast heart rate, for example, before you pass out.
0: Sure.
7: Don't ignore them.
0: One of the popular lines, Doc, is, it's probably nothing. Based on this conversation, it sounds like if you are asking about it, then chances are it's actually worth checking out.
7: 100%. And if you have a family history of someone in your family having died from a heart attack or a cardiac event in their 40s, that means you are definitely a positive family history high-risk case of developing a heart attack at a young age. You should be especially vigilant and do the checks that you need to do in terms of your cardiac screening every year.
0: Excellent point, Doc, because obviously over the weeks we've looked at the different areas, the surroundings of the heart, the everyday heart, you know, knowing your numbers in terms of BP and the impact and the good thing of exercise. So I'm guessing that in that space, it's always important to check, because all of those things have a contributing factor towards what happens with your heart ultimately.
7: 100%. The controllables are the smoking, the amount of physical activity, the diet, the stress management, and the amount that we move. Those are the controllables that you can do something about.
0: Absolutely. Doc, thank you so much for your time. As always, fascinating discussion and lots to discuss as we also just commemorate World Heart Day in this time.
7: Absolutely. If you don't make time for your wellness, you'll be forced to make time for your illness. So good luck, Bo.
0: Absolutely, Dr. Darren Green. Thank you so much for your time. And yeah, you've heard it loud and clear. Don't ignore the signs. Don't wait it out. Do not miss a beat. The MediClinic Moment is back again next week, Tuesday, with Dr. Darren Green, where we'll look at more around your heart health and other stuff that matters to your overall well-being. MediClinic, putting you first. You can go to mediclinic.co.za.
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0: Drake, Wizkid, and Kyla. That's One Dance on 947. So don't forget, if you missed out on the MediClinic moment, you can catch it on audio catch up at primemediaplus.com and make sure that you get in on worthy health matters and some interesting insights from Dr. Darren Green. It's a wrap for today. Thank you so much for hanging out. Tomorrow we're back to smash Wednesday mid-morning out the park. Have yourself a wonderful Tuesday. Stay warm, stay dry, and stay safe.
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to Thursday. Smear appeared in the Randburg Magistrates Court today, where he claimed that the charges of rape, sexual grooming of a minor and human trafficking against him are unfounded. He was arrested last week at a strip club in Sandton after police obtained evidence allegedly suggesting he had sexually groomed the minor.

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1: Him had a crush on me.
2: Sibiya will return to court on Thursday for the conclusion of his bail application. Alfa Ramshwana, Eyewitness News in Randburg.
3: And more than 500 Suzuki Grand Vitara vehicles made available for sale through Suzuki dealerships nationwide from May 2025 are being recalled. According to the manufacturer, the low fuel warning light may not turn on as the fuel level decreases. The recall affects 543 vehicles. The National Consumer Commission's Peton Daba.
4: If you're driving one of these vehicles and you're not sure whether it's part of the recall or not, you are advised to contact any authorized Suzuki dealership. They will confirm whether your car is affected or not. If it's affected, you will have to take your car for further work. They are going to inspect and fix this defect.
3: Your Gauteng temperatures today will peak at around 18 degrees in your traffic in Kaya Sands. There has been an accident on Malibongwe Drive before Witkoppen Road, slowing down traffic. While heading towards Bedford View via the N12 West, there are delays between Edenville Road and the Kalulis Interchange. Dominic Machola, Eyewitness News.
5: I had to sabotage you there and make sure no one could hear you for the first minute or so, because where the hell were you yesterday?
3: I mean, I was
5: tell
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5: The truth and shame the devil.
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5: what
3: time
5: were
3: off.
5: You doing? What? I always say people who take time off on a Monday. No, it's what were you doing this weekend, Dominique? Were you at luxurious Marvel Circus party?
3: No, I wasn't. I was
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3: I was in the Northwest.
5: You see, you thought about that very hard. Like, you didn't just say I was in the Northwest. She's like, I was in the Northwest. Sabotage will happen again if you do this to me again, all right?
3: Okay.
5: Wonderful.
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5: They are people that are roaming these streets of South Africa, and they can't name more former presidents than Avengers. Can you name more former South African presidents than actual real-life Avengers? The results are shocking.
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5: Monday's out the way. Would you look at that? However, as we move away from one problem, we get into another. Oh, did you hear the thunder rumbling? The lightning lighting up the sky? It was quite horrifying. Anyway, the cold weather continues and persists today and tomorrow. But hey, we're going to have a lot of fun. Heat things up. It's Afternoons with Zweli on your favorite 947.

It's Martin Garrix and Loiso on a Tuesday. Welcome to Afternoons with Zweli. It's a very dark, gloomy, rainy, cold day across Johannesburg as we head to what would hopefully appear to be the final cold front that we're going to have as we've head into the spring season. I know that there is some climatologist or meteorologist or whatever you call yourself out there that's like, it's not a cold front, it's just a cold snap. It's cold enough for me to call it a cold front, okay? We shan't argue about this. Anyway, how are you? Hope you've had a swell day thus far. I won't lie, I had the worst 36 hours of my life. Harrowing, in actual fact. I don't know what has happened between when I was in Durban and coming back home, but my body was just absolutely failing me. I came here yesterday and I did say that I feel weird. I said to Jackson, I was like, I just don't feel well. There's something that is up. And I got home and I just started heating up. And then literally from yesterday after the show till the early hours of this morning, it was... Sorry to be crass, producer DX, but diarrhea had me. Yes, I got a little bit of food poisoning or something like that. I don't know what it is. I either ate something that was off, I caught a bug. I don't know what has been going on with me, but it has been torrid. Think night sweats, and then you're up and down throughout the middle of the evening and into the early hours of the morning. It's been rough. It's been really, really rough. But, and the funny thing is yesterday, like in the morning, we just chat. Okay, so what are we doing today? And I had just said yesterday and I was like, it's weird because I'm not tired, but I feel weak and out of energy. Like I'm struggling to get myself up in a sense. And that clearly was what was happening. So feeling a little bit better. I think I should get better as the next few days go on. Yes, I always remember my doctor saying when this happened to me a couple of years ago that, yeah, first 2 days you're going to feel a little bit weak. So just take care of yourself and I promise I shall do so. Anyway, shall we, yeah, get into the show? Plenty that is coming up. I've got tickets to go see the Lions on Saturday at Ellis Park. So we'll play a fun round of a 6 out of 6 for all of that. In the next couple of moments, we're going to go back to school and talk about our teachers. Teachers were amazing. Some of them are our heroes until today. But remember the first time you saw your teacher outside of school? What did you see, my friend? What did you see? We're going to get into that in the next couple of moments. But right now, how about we kick off the show with some brand new Slater. This is the very first entry she's had on the Billboard Hot 100. She was also at the VMAs with 2 nominations, but she lost with this particular one for Song of the Summer. This is brand new Chanel's.

0: Cause I feel way too fast.
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0: It's Chapel Roan with Pink Pony Club on 947. We haven't had new music from Chapel Roan in a very, very long time. And you know what? I'm going to say it. I actually don't care how rude she was to that little boy when she was in Europe. It's time to get new music out, Chapel. You've been forgiven, at least by me. If you haven't forgiven her, you don't deserve anything from Chapel Roan. Anyway, it's school holidays, but you and I, mate, we're going right back to school. There are certain people that you meet as a kid who you genuinely believe only exist in one place. You think this is where they are, this is where they live, and they are here to make sure that I am smart. Your teacher is one of those. You thought your teacher lived at school, that's it. They sleep in the staff room, wake up, teach you, and repeat. But I remember the one time when I saw my grade one teacher outside of school for the very first time. And I saw her holding a ciggy. Ay, ay, ay. Look, I was traumatized. I really was traumatized. Because, excuse me, you're my teacher. You are my hero, woman. How are you doing the exact same thing that we've been told is terrible by our parents? You know what I mean? Even you as a teacher, you're telling us, this is terrible behavior. Do not do this when you're older. And then I see you out and about there at Pick and Pay and you have a... No, I was very, very, very shocked. And the funny thing is that my dad was a smoker. So cigarettes weren't something shockingly new to me. It wasn't like a big old discovery where I was like, oh my goodness, someone's having a fag. You know what I mean? But seeing your teacher smoking... It's completely different. Even seeing our principal out in the real world, it just used to feel illegal because you feel like you only see them at one place. But the reality is that they're adults. And at the time, if I'm in grade one, that's someone that's probably in their late 20s, early 30s. So it's quite common that that's what they'd be doing. And remember back in the day, I mean, obviously teachers weren't smoking in class, but before we had the laws change around where you can smoke and not smoke, you'd be able to smoke literally anywhere. Kids of today don't know. People were smoking in their offices. People were smoking on airplanes. Public smoking was a thing. People were smoking in shopping centers, my friend. There was no smoking area. Imagine that as the life today. Thank goodness for our Department of Health. Now, obviously, the first thing that I did after seeing my sweet grade one teacher smoke is I went straight back to school. I told my friends. And everybody equally is shocked. Yes, others even accused me of lying.
1: It was all a lie. Guys, it was all a lie. She lied.
0: But here's the sweet part. In all of this, to this day, she's still one of my top three teachers of all time. This woman genuinely changed my life. However many years later, I'm sure I can mention her name. But her name was Mrs. Anton. Back in the day, our principal was Mr. McDonald. And she genuinely changed my life because when I was in grade one, she called my parents in. There was no parents meeting and I wasn't in trouble or anything. But she was just telling my mom and dad that she thinks that your child has a lot of talent. I've seen it in class. I've seen it when we do poetry and read and it can't go to waste. Grade one, I was 7 years old. Imagine someone seeing something in you that early. And she's honestly part of the reason why I'm sitting in this chair today, because she just had this belief that I really would do well in terms of the arts or culture, that sort of thing. But nonetheless, as much as I love her to this day, still adore her with all of my heart, I need to find out from you that one time, the very first time, or maybe it's just one time when you saw your teacher out of their natural habitat, in a classroom, at school, on the field, during break. You know what I mean? Do you remember the first time you saw one of your teachers outside of school and realized, wait, you actually have a life? 066-381-8609 on the WhatsApp hotline. What did you see your teacher doing? Maybe you saw them having a drink at the restaurant, smoking, dancing wildly at a wedding, on tables, on a date. Or maybe you discovered they randomly had a secret second job. Where did you see your teacher in the wilderness? And what were they doing that absolutely blew your little childhood mind away? Get in touch on WhatsApp or give me a call. 011-8838.
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3: It's so important to know who you are first. Yeah. You know? And for the longest time as Africans, we didn't. We were just like following other cultures, other trends. And, you know, so that's how I handle myself. If there's value, I will show up. So how do you make this sustainable, what you've done? How can people plug into your world and follow the moves that you've, you know, that you've taken? And I said to her, let's work on something then, on paper.
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0: So the school bell had rung. You had left. You are out and about in the wilderness enjoying your life. And then you saw your teacher in their natural habitat. What is it that you saw them doing that shocked you? Get in touch on our WhatsApp hotline or give me a call. 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
1: Just got a message on the WhatsApp hotline from Carol. Carol, my sweet dear, you've just sent us a WhatsApp saying the WhatsApp number you have supplied is incorrect in capital letters. I'd like to reassure you that we did get your WhatsApp, so I don't know which number is incorrect. Anyway, here's Liquid Deep. 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You're an adult. 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

0: Australian from down under, heavily rumored to headline Coachella next year, features Jenny on the Jenny remix of Dracula. It's Afternoons with Zweli on 947, and we're back at school. Best part of the school day was when the school bell rang and the teacher said, off you go, go home, go to your parents or aftercare. Go live, be young, wild and free. What we didn't realize is that they didn't want us to be young, wild and free. They were going off to be wild, young, wild and free. And I remember the very first time I saw one of my teachers outside of school, and I was quite shocked. I realized that, okay, so this is an adult that's got a life, and she's been telling us when we're older not to do all of these things, such as smoking ciggies. And then I caught her smoking one outside of school. I was naturally very confused. My mom had to spin some story. I actually don't know what my mom said, because that's like my favorite teacher at the time. She probably just, said some or another thing. I don't know, because my dad was at home and he was smoking anyway. So it wasn't necessarily like, close your eyes, little man. This is the adults. This is what they do. So let's find out. Do you remember the very first time that you saw your teacher into the wild? What were they doing? Messenger from Kayla. Sir, I saw my grade 5 teacher at News Cafe with a drink in her hand. I told my mom we needed to leave because teachers aren't allowed to drink alcohol. I was genuinely concerned for her job and thought that she was going to get fired by the time that I made it back to school. I was going to ask you, Kayla, what were you doing over there at News Cafe? However, it is a normal restaurant as well during the day. So there's also that. Another message, really, I saw my teacher, also a Pick and Pay, but he was wearing shorts. That's literally it. But somehow seeing his knees was deeply disturbing to 10-year-old me, because we had to wear long pants at school and teachers were never ever in shorts. They were always wearing long pants. So I kept asking my parents, why is he wearing shorts? He's not allowed to. That's unprofessional. And then we've got Naledi. Naledi says, Zweli, I saw my English teacher. She was on a date at Monte Cassino. I spent the whole dinner staring at her from across the restaurant like I had uncovered a government secret. And that's also the other thing. You don't think your teachers are in love, which is weird because you've got parents and they're in love, we hope. And you saw that. So why wouldn't you think that the person that is teaching you also can find love and do their own thing? You know what I mean? I mean, my teacher was married at the time, and like, if you see them holding hands with another man, you're like, ew, what are you doing? Not supposed to do that. Nonetheless, I thought that I'd have to come to you today and find out, what did you see your teacher doing? It was outside, they weren't at work, and you were aghast because this is not how they were supposed to be behaving, according to 8-year-old you, for instance. Give me a call if you've got a story. 011-8838-947. Let's check in on the WhatsApp hotline.
1: Hi, Zweli. So growing up for us, it was very scarce that you see your teacher, and you would actually, you'd be scared to even see them. Like, yeah, you wouldn't want to even meet your teacher. But I had an English teacher who was so good. He was the best. At Gary Weekend, he was the one with the bottle. So most of the time, we would see him at Weekend there, you know, drunk and whatnot. No. And on Monday, he would look like a totally different person.
0: Oh, no.
1: Such a good teacher.
2: Hi, Zweli. Yo, where do I even start?
0: At the beginning.
2: So, you know, in high school, back in high school, we'd have the inter-highs and we'd have them at like a different school.
0: Yes.
2: So, Mr. Rousseau and Mrs. Van Goyen. We saw them just behind the toilets kissing. Yes, I'm going to name and shame. My ex-best friend and I have never been so shocked, because, Ebo, don't we love each other as just children of God?
0: Hallelujah! Not a child of God. But it was always weird seeing teachers like now hooking up as well, because it happened at school. We once went on a trip. If you went to my high school and you were playing sports or whatever, you'd remember. We took a train to Amanzimtoti, and it was like everyone, all the like the teams and public speaking and stuff. And the teachers got really lit on the train, and we saw things that we weren't supposed to see. If you know, you know. 947.
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0: Avicii, Waiting for Love on 947. We're wrapping all of this up, and it is about teachers and seeing them out in their natural environment, the natural habitat. They weren't at school. Clinton says, we went on a fishing trip with family, and my grade 10 teacher was also at the dam with her friends, drunk and doing some twisted dance moves. Harrowing. Clinton, I can't believe your young eyes had now seen something horrible. Can you imagine? You're out there, you're just trying to have a good time with the family, and then there's your teacher table dancing. What do you mean?
1: Horrible.
0: And then now they are taking shots.
1: Horrible.
0: Oh my goodness. I'm so sorry you had to go through that, my friend. Let's wrap it up with a couple more messages. I've got Mpo who says, mine was at church. My terrifying accounting teacher was in the choir. The craziest thing is that she was smiling, she was clapping, singing. But at school, that woman had never shown us a single tooth. Ay, ay, ay. Candace saw her teacher at a club when she was old enough to go out. And the worst part, her teacher saw her too. Says we both looked at each other like, whatever happens here stays here. And that's happened a lot of times. You see your teacher somewhere, they look at you and you're just like, if you speak, I speak too. Thank you so much for all of your messages. Always appreciate them. Dom's got your news in the next 3 minutes.
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10: It's around 13 degrees in Joburg. Good afternoon, I'm Dominique Majola. Police have arrested more than 121 suspects in Carltonville in the West Rand in an operation targeting illegal mining. Officers, along with members of the SANDF and private security, are carrying out the operation. Police have also seized firearms and gold-bearing material. The arrest forms part of Operation Prosper. Operation Prosper is a joint initiative between police and the Defence Force to combat high levels of organised crimes, illegal mining and gang violence. Acting Police Commissioner Fred Kekani.
11: As the team is still on the ground operating, we arrested 121 suspects for illegal mining. Some it's illegal mining and possession of a licensed firearm, and also illegal mining. Some of them are undocumented. We managed to recover 5 firearms. One of them is an AK-47 rifle.
10: Please note the following story contains graphic details that may be disturbing to some listeners. The bail application of suspended Deputy National Police Commissioner Shadrach Sibi.

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1: Masturbating from an undisclosed source. He forwarded this offending video to me whilst expressing his disappointment. Mr. M told me in the same breath that ZM had a crush on me.
2: CBI will return to court on Thursday for the conclusion of his bail application. Alfa Ramshwana, Eyewitness News in Randburg.
3: Mpumalanga taxi boss Joe Sibanyoni has been questioned over classified information he received about an alleged criminal group at the Kwaggafontein 20. Sibanyoni is on the stand at the Madlanga Commission, where his WhatsApp messages are being scrutinized. He claims to be unaware how his associate, Bafana Sindane, received a classified police docket about the Kwaggafontein 20 linked to over 20 murderers. The docket include a shooting incident involving Sibanyoni's nephew. Sibanyoni testified he recently informed police about Tswane whereabout, adding he wasn't interested in Sindane. Is classified information.
4: And Mr. Sindane would have sent it to you, I want to suggest. He would have sent it to you because he knows and expects that you are interested in what Mandla is alleged to have done or to have been involved with. I find it unbelievable that you were not interested in the information contained herein as it relates at least to your nephew. It can't be. It's impossible. You can comment if you want to.
5: I don't have a comment.
4: Yeah. Thank you.
3: Gauteng temperatures today will peak at around 18 degrees in your traffic. In the Glen, there is slow-moving traffic on Solomon Mahlangu between Otterbury and Linwood Road. Dominic Machola, Eyewitness News.
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7: Thank you very much to Dom Majola. She'll be back again in an hour with more news for you. You and I, though, hey, I also do news. I've got news, music news, and pop culture news. That's coming up in the next half an hour as we get into News It or Lose It. A little bit later on, you could also be walking away with 4 tickets to go check out the Lions this coming weekend at Ellis Park. We're backing the Pride of Joburg. It's going to be a big game. Will you be there, though? 947. We'll do that later in 6 out of 6, but how about this? One of the biggest hits of the year from Alex Warren. It's Fever.

Aki with Sanaa Musician and Diplo. Tomorrow Silver on Afternoons with Zweli. You're listening to 947. Breaking news, that's just in. I'm seeing in our newsroom Africa that the president will address the nation this evening, giving an update on the following recent killings of women across South Africa. Aye, aye, aye. Just heavy, heavy times. But yeah, nonetheless, that's happening later. Right now, though, we still got a gerb to do. That's to play all the hits, get you winning, and keep you updated on what's happening in the world of pop culture and music. As always, hope you're having a swell day. It's lunchtime, so hope you've been able to escape the office just for a little bit and go grab some lunch. If you're at home with the kiddos, they've probably finished everything in the fridge. Send them back to school. And I mean it. I'm not even kidding. But yeah, good day thus far. Producer DX, how are you? Are you having a good day? Are you comfortable? He's shaking his head. DX is having a horrid day. Oh, my days! And you know what I don't like? I don't like people messing with my people. I don't want anyone messing with my friends. I don't want anyone making producer DX upset, because then I become upset. And then we got a thunderstorm that goes down. So we'll try to get producer. Oh, he's on the phone. He does not look happy whatsoever. He's upset. Anyway, he may be. He'll sound very friendly though when you're on the phone with him, and you've got a chance to get on the phone with producer DX in the next couple of moments, because what we're going to do is that we are going to play another fun round of 6 out of 6. I've got 4 tickets for you to go and check out the Lions in action this weekend at Ellis Park Stadium. All I need you to do, if you think you're able to name 6 things under one category in 30 seconds, is send me your name and ID number as well as the words, 6 out of 6, to 066-381-8609. So it's your name and ID number, as well as the word 6 out of 6, to 066-381-8609. And you could be playing with us a little bit later, and hopefully we can send you to Ellis Park. Coming up in the next few moments, though, got some new Tyler to play for you, but also... Breaking news. What's happening with all the celebrities? Hollywood, South Africa, the works. We'll get into that next on News It or Lose It. But for now, how about some Maren Morris? It's a really good tune. It's The Bones. You're with Zweli on 947. Happy Tuesday.

0: She released this earlier on this year as she was about to hit the Coachella stage as a headliner for the first time. It's house tour Sabrina Carpenter on 947. Let's check in on Use It or Lose It. And we'll kick it off with former couple Angelina Jolie as well as a Brad Pitt. So a Los Angeles judge has granted their 21-year-old daughter petition to legally change her name from Zahara Marley Jolie Pitt to just Zahara Marley Jolie. Now, this is according to court documents. Now, they're saying there are no objections and the petition for change of the name is granted. Now, this is very interesting because of the fact that this is now happening with a lot of Brad Pitt and Angelina Jolie's children, that they are all dropping his surname. And Angelina has spoken before about what she's dealt with, domestic abuse and the likes. We know the seriousness of all of this. And yeah, when you see stuff like this happening, it's kind of like, it's that thing that everyone always says, that your career won't be ruined if you're someone like a Brad Pitt, even after serious allegations like this. Now, I know people will have their, we don't really know what happened behind closed doors and whatnot. And I saw a tweet earlier on this morning and it led me to an article, which I found quite interesting. It was an opinion piece. I hope that I can find it so I can tweet it again. But they were basically comparing this somewhat to the situation that we had with Johnny Depp and Amber Heard, and saying that Johnny Depp, of course, is a much bigger superstar than Amber Heard. So she really wouldn't have had a chance, in a sense, to get public support, defend herself, and they don't have children. But with this particular situation, Angelina is just as famous as Brad Pitt. And if the children are dropping your surname, that means they really, really don't like you. I mean, this is a 21-year-old. It's not like we're talking about a 7-year-old. These are children that are now of age, they are legal and they are able to make their own decisions within this regard. So that is the latest. And following the name change, sources that are close to Brad Pitt have said that this is the latest installment in what complete and a total alienation looks like, with an extra topping of trying to deflect attention from the ex's success. It's going to be, I don't think it'll be drawn out, just given the fact that children are involved now and they've had their say. You know what I mean? But it's just not a good situation whatsoever. It just makes you wonder what was happening behind closed doors for all the kids not to be once to be associated with their A-lister Hollywood father, who's an Oscar winner as well. So that's the latest that's coming out in terms of that story from Hollywood. In other news, The Weeknd has made a fan faint. Yeah. He was performing in Jakarta and there were basically, what is it, fans that he was walking past and walking through to get all the way up to that stage. And he touched this lady and then he basically like put her hand on his head and she fainted right after that. Michael Jackson scenes, women fainting, they're like, oh my goodness, it's the weekend! And he's got one of the biggest tours of all time, and one of the biggest, or the biggest actually, in the past couple of years. So, The Weeknd, he's doing all sorts of madness out there. He is rumored to be working on music that he'll be releasing pretty soon, because I think it's been about 2 to 3 years since we've received an album from him. So, that's what's happening at the After Hours Till Dawn tour with The Weeknd. And here's the moment when it all happened. So all the people that are screaming there in the background, they're screaming for The Weeknd, but they're also screaming because they're like, she's fainted, oh my gosh! Is there an artist that you think you'd collapse for if you saw? Or is it like touched you? I don't quite know, to be completely honest. I don't think that there is. Maybe I just haven't met them. I've been like a meter away from Serena Williams at a press conference, and that was okay. You know, so yeah, I don't know, but different strokes for different folks. Anyway, so Avengers Doomsday, it is approaching. The movie's out on 18 December, and Marvel Studios has released its highly anticipated star-studded Silence Your Phones public service announcement for Avengers Doomsday. So it's a hilarious theater ad, and it features the core members of the massive ensemble cast, which includes the Avengers, X-Men, the Fantastic Four. They're all sitting together in full costume, passing popcorn, clowning on each other. And the ad starts as a normal promo showing Thor confronting Dr. Doom. And right as Dr. Doom is about to speak, a phone starts ringing. Can you please switch off your phones in the cinema? Can you please not be on your phone in the cinema? We're all just trying to enjoy the movie. Let's have some decorum.
1: Hell answers to me. For I am...
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3: No.
0: So yeah, you can check that out on social media as well as a YouTube. I love how, but you know what? To be honest, it's because they've got super budgets, but I was going to say, I love how movies are promoted on a global scale. But if you've got the budget, then you're able to. All right, let's wrap things up with Tyler.
4: What the heck?
0: Yep, she was at the VMAs in the early hours of yesterday. And you know, it's very, very upsetting. I must say, it's upsetting as a big Tyler fan. It's upsetting as a South African, as an African. But Americans really don't see us as normal people. Tyler has blown up. She's got a top 10 single on the Billboard Hot 100, Water, of course. She's got a massive, massive album, her debut, Tyler, including Tyler Plus. Songs over a billion streams on Spotify. She's a global star. And everything she does, someone's got something to say. As I mentioned yesterday, she was being fat shamed by randoms on the internet. And for me, this is a bit crazy because Tyler is super skinny. Like, she is not big whatsoever. If you're fat shaming someone who is that small, but then you're also body shaming someone like Ariana Grande because you're saying that she's too skinny, what is it that people want? And what is it with always trying to police women's bodies and guarding them and whatnot? I wore a cropped shirt to the cricket the other day. I know I'm not Tyler, but I can have six pack. No one cared. No one cares. You know what I mean? It's not a woman. If it's a woman, they'd be like, oh, you must cover up their stomach because you know. And now there were, you know, comparisons to Rihanna and all of this stuff. Now there's some artist, I think her name is Cherry, where the E's an X. And I'm a little bit perplexed because I honestly had never heard of Cherry in my life. Some of my friends have told me about it this morning. And I was just confused, like, who is she and why are we comparing Tyler to her now? Tyler is a global superstar. You're probably hearing about Cherry for the very first time. Here's Cherry. Anyway, she's still getting that hate and all that stuff, but she's the most talked about artist from this year's VMAs. Talked about more than the likes of a Taylor Swift on social media, more than the likes of a Charlie XCX, all the global stars that were there. And all she did was present a performance. She did not even perform herself. Kinda makes it true that she is that girl. Why are you talking about me? No one called for you. Anyway, here's her latest single. She hits tour in Paris from the 12th of October. This is 947.

0: It's Tyler with one of the hottest records of the year, in my opinion. That girl, I just needed to put her back into it and promote the single.
1: What the heck?
0: That literally has the potential to be a massive global hit. We just need promotion. Also, the video didn't help, but none of my business. Anyway, coming up, your chance to win. 6 out of 6 is on the way. You could win 4 tickets to go and check out the rugby this Saturday at Ellis Park. The Lions are in action and we're backing the pride of Jersey. Do you have what it takes to give me 6 answers within 30 seconds? We'll find out in the next couple of moments.
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0: thinking about you.
1: It's a classic this, but it was a classic before Good Luck redid it. 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
2: One category, six answers. Think fast and beat the clock. It's 6 out of 6.
1: 6 out of 6 time. I give you one category in 30 seconds. You've just got to give me 6 answers. And today it could be getting you to Ellis Park this coming weekend to check out the Lions in the United Rugby Championships. We're backing the pride of Jersey, and I really just need everyone to gather together. It's been so long since we've had a super, super packed stadium when the boys are playing, and they showed us that, hey, I mean, at least against the All Blacks a couple of weeks ago, that they've got what it takes. They've got what it takes. So we're in good hands when it comes to Lions rugby. So hopefully this weekend we can, yeah, celebrate in the best way. Let's go to West Rand, and we're chatting to Shannon. Shannon, happy Tuesday. How are you?
3: Good. How are you? Happy Tuesday.
1: I'm very well. Thank you very much. How's your day going thus far? Is it chilled? Are you indoors because it's raining and cold?
3: Hectic admin day. It's just not pleasant, but miserably cold.
1: Yeah.
3: But good otherwise.
1: Oh, no, no. So, here's the important question. Who do you support? Who do you support, Shannon?
3: The Lions.
1: Yeah! We love to hear it, and we need you to head off to Ellis Park this weekend. Very quickly, Shan, who do you want to take with should you win the tickets?
3: My husband and 2 sons.
1: Ah, that's amazing. Everyone on the show is always taking family with. I love it. I love the family vibe that everyone has got going on. All right, so Shannon, here's what I'm going to do. I'm going to give you a category. It's super, super simple. Don't overthink it. You'll have 30 seconds. Give me 6 answers, and off to the rugby you go. All right.
3: Okay.
1: Amazing. All right, Shannon, I need you to name 6 South African provinces.
2: The clock starts now.
1: Let's go.
3: Counting.
1: Yep.
3: Oh my gosh, I'm supposed to know this. Eastern Cape?
1: Yes. Another?
3: Free State?
1: Yeah.
3: KwaZulu-Natal?
1: Yeah.
3: Limpopo.
1: Uh-huh.
3: Mpumalanga.
1: Woo, Shannon.
3: Northern Cape.
1: You want to stress us
3: Northwest.
1: On? Yes, you want to stress
3: can
1: us
3: on? Can I get like 8 tickets? Can I give you more?
1: Oh, my goodness. No.
2: You did it. You are our 6 out of 6 wins.
1: That is insane. Now you're negotiating over here, Shannon. 8 tickets. Oh, my goodness. Producer DX, I'm looking at the producer right now, Shannon. All of this stuff is in his hands. I don't know if we're going to do 8, though. That's like quite a lot. Okay, Shannon, so you need to keep your phone on you. Producer DX says that we'll see on Friday, so we might give you a call back with some additional tickets, all right?
3: Okay.
1: Amazing, awesome. Amazing. Do you want to say hi to anyone?
3: Hey to everybody that's listening, my family, my husband Trevor Boyd, my son Armin Kassam, Yasin Kassam, Shazia Kassam, Kian Kassam. Howdy, howdy.
1: Howdy, howdy. Wunderbar. Shannon, keep warm. Make sure that the family's warm, all your boys. And we'll see you at the rugby on Saturday, all right?
3: Thank you so much.
1: Oh, it's a pleasure. You're back to Producer DX, and there we have it. Shenzo? She nearly did something else over there. Just named provinces. Kalaka Gauteng. Oh, my sister. Not even a young KZN, Western Cape. She was struggling after name. Shannon took like 5 seconds to name the province she lives in. We'll do this again tomorrow.
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6: It's around 17 degrees in Joburg. Good afternoon, I'm Dominique Machola. The South African Police Service has confirmed that Senior Police Officer Shadrach Sibiya's internal disciplinary hearing will take place next Monday. The Deputy National Police Commissioner has been on suspension since July following misconduct allegations that emerged during the Madlanga Commission of Inquiry. However, with Sibiya still in custody and currently applying for bail, it remains unclear whether he will be physically present at the hearing. Police spokesperson Athlenda Mate says arrangements are being made to ensure that Sibiya is able to attend his own disciplinary hearing.
7: If he is still in custody, we will then organize with correctional services to allow that particular hearing to sit down in Khosi Mamburu on the 5th of October. If he is out on bail, the venue where this particular hearing will sit will be communicated to him. But however, we can confirm that he has been formally served and he will be appearing before a disciplinary hearing on the 5th of October.
6: And the Makanda High Court has granted EFF leader Julius Malema leave to appeal a five-year firearm conviction. In April, Malema was sentenced to 5 years imprisonment for unlawful possession of a firearm and a concurrent two-year sentence for a lesser charge by the Ukompo City Magistrates Court. Shortly thereafter, the EFF leader was granted leave to appeal the direct imprisonment sentence, but the court denied leave to appeal the conviction. This has been

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1: Tambo International Airport, after returning from Cape Town. They face charges including fraud, corruption, and defeating the ends of justice. Nkwanazi also faces a separate firearms charge. Today's proceedings were delayed after the state failed to arrange Nkwanazi's transfer from the Boksburg prison to court in time. The court heard that the required 48-hour requisition for his attendance had only been submitted yesterday, prompting the magistrate to stand down the matter and call for the process to be handled correctly. The pair remain out on bail as the case continues. Monkey Ziko Go, Eyewitness News, Boksburg.
2: Your Gauteng temperatures today will peak at around 18 degrees in your traffic. In Springs, there is an accident seen on the N12 West just after Pansy Road, causing delays. Dominic Machola, Eyewitness News.
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4: Done and dusted for the day. Now we all wait with bated breath to see if she'll actually show up to work tomorrow. Thank you very much to Dominic Majola. That's the latest in your Eyewitness News. All right, you and I, we are into the final hour of the show. 947 Drive with Tando is coming up at 3 p.m. Got some Rihanna to jam for you. Brand new Calvin Harris is also on the way. And hey, a little bit later on, as we wrap up the show, I've got...

Paris, Jazzy also on this one. It's Satisfy, the latest single by the Scottish DJ. So, it's matric dance season. If you attended your matric dance, I'm pretty sure you remember it vividly. Like I remember wearing a suit that hasn't aged well. It looks like I was wearing foil covered all over my body, but it is what it is. But matric dances these days aren't just a matric dance. It's basically the Met Gala.

Every year, I'm reminded that the matric dance I remember and matric dances of 2026 are apparently two completely different events. Nothing is the same whatsoever. Things have completely changed. Now, back in the day, you know, of course you wanted to look good. You want to look the part. You want to look stylish. And in the year of our Lord 2009, we all thought we looked stylish. But look back at those pictures. Are you proud of yourself? Are you proud of that makeup? You got the suit, the dress, found a nice car. Usually it's like someone's dad, uncle, a family friend. I know with mine it was family friends. Where we use the Merc, the E-Class. And I got dropped off over there. I remember when the same family friends, I had taken my friend, a lady, to her matric dance. And she had invited me as a date and her cousin allowed us to use the Porsche. It was very frightening because I had to drive that Porsche up a steep and I had just gotten my license about like 6 months before. Yeah, so I was just like, I don't want to crash this Porsche, please. Nonetheless, we made it. We made it. I think it was at Taba Ya Batswana, which is Tabo Eco now, if I'm not mistaken. But nonetheless, you took 700 pictures at home. Yeah, you took them in the garden, you know, where it looks nice over there. But what I've heard and what I've seen is that these days matric dancers have taken on a completely new meaning. These kids are doing arrivals, okay? Luxury cars, outfit reveals, in ambulances, professional photographers, videographers. It's literally like a content moment. Content is being edited and they're like arriving at the Oscars or the Met Gala. And naturally, social media has made this whole thing a lot more public because everyone wants to show off what it is that they've got. Look at me. Here was my arrival. Look at me. This is what I was wearing. And that's fair, given the fact that back then, I think Facebook was probably the main, you know, social media platform that we were using. And we did post our pictures over there, but it was just some pictures. Now it's like you've got a photographer. There's an entire catalog. It is all happening. And look, don't get me wrong. I love it. If your parents have the money and everybody's having fun, go off. But I also always wonder about the pressure around matric dancers. It's just become completely insane. I wonder about children's mental health and that sort of thing. Because, you know, you're made to... It is a big day in a sense. Everyone looks forward to it. But it's not the be-all and end-all. In actual fact, when you get to varsity the next year, you're like, why did we spend all that money on that matric dance? Because now you're not just going to a school dance. You've got to serve... Serve face, all right? Serve Luke's. What's the alpha gotta do? Uh-huh. And I need to find out now. And I want to hear from both generations, to be completely honest. If you've got a matriculant, what's that one thing that's costing you the most in 2026? Or even the past couple of years, it doesn't necessarily have to be in 2026. If you're a parent and you've had a matriculant who's had to go to a matric dance, what cost you the most? What is it that shocked you the most? Maybe you're that parent that had to say, no, we are not doing this. I'm spending far too much money. Because there's also really expensive pre-parties now that they do and the works. So we need to get to this. And also, you are in matric once upon a time. Maybe you are in matric currently and yours is tonight or tomorrow, whatever it is. What's it looking like? The dress, the fit, suit, hair, makeup, cars, photos, after party, all of it. Because I don't want to lie, we spent quite a bit of money on my matric dance back in the day, but car we didn't have to pay for. The suit was from the plaza, so it wasn't more than like 800 bucks or whatever it was. My outfit for the after party it was a golf tee from Markham with these pants that I lost along the way. It was so nice. So, you know, we had things sorted, but my mom wasn't spending like her entire salary on it, and she was a teacher. So for those of us who have already survived our matric dances, what does your matric dance look like? How did you arrive? What did you wear? And how much did you think it cost? If you've got a matriculant, what is costing you the most? Because I know you're listening right now and somebody's arrived in their uncle's Toyota Corolla and they thought that they'd absolutely cleared everybody in 1995. But it's very, very different these days. So yeah, let's get into it. You could have... Zuli, my daughter's dress was 8,000 rands. Maybe you borrowed a suit or a car, whatever the situation is. Because I'm just seeing what parents are spending and I'm thinking that this is out of hand. Get in touch, 066-381-8609. I want to know if you've got a matriculant, what's costing you the most. And if you did do your matric already, what did your matric dance look like?
Again, 066-381-8609 on the WhatsApp hotline, or you can give me a call on 011-8838-947. I feel like matric dances are becoming a pandemic. They're like weddings.

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really interesting theory, because you know I love conspiracies, about Taylor Swift and how she's transitioning into becoming more of a film person. Directing, she's got the Toy Story 5 soundtrack, and yeah, I was intrigued, but we'll follow up on that one day if it's ever confirmed. That's I Knew It, I Knew You on 947. It's supposed to be a trick dance season, but evidently it's Met Gala season.

0: right. So I wanted to find out from you, if you are a parent, what's a matric dance costing you in 2026? If you've attended one, what did it look like circa 10, 20, 30, yes, even 40 years ago, Grandpa? What did matric dances look like back then? Trying to just see something, because the kids are going absolutely wild with all the requests and everything that they are doing. Let's kick it off. I got a message over here. I got a message from Tandy in Midrand, or Waterfall, should I say. And Tandy says, so, Zerli, my daughter's matric dance is coming up next week. Here's how much I have spent thus far. Don't be blown away by these numbers that you're going to hear. We're just poor. Okay, we're not the target market for these sorts of things. But Tandy says, so, basically, the dress was 6,000 Rand. That's insane. Makeup is 900. Then you've got hair, that's 1,200. So we're already over 8,600, as I can see. Then there's a photographer for 1.5, we're over 10,000. The car is 3,000. She goes on to say, I've told her she must enjoy this night because she is not getting married after this. I've already paid for that wedding. But why pay so much? But I guess you don't want to disappoint your kids, right? Because you want them to also have the same experience as other kids. And depending on also which school you're going to. And I remember when I was young, there's many different schools that I wanted to go to. I wanted to go to St. John's and whatnot. And just private schools. And my mom was very, very clear, because initially I was going to go to NSA, the National School of Arts, but they didn't have any sports there. So I had to decline the acceptance, because you've got to audition and all of that stuff, and they accepted me. But yeah, but I also had other options, like I wanted to go maybe St. John's or CARES, Marion College. And CARES may not be a private school directly, but my mom told me at a young age, and she was like, I'm not going to take you to a school where one day all these kids are getting fancy cars, people are going on trips to Europe, and I don't got nothing for you. She was like, it's so much pressure that I do not want to put you under at this age. So please understand. I understood. And to this day, I still do. I mean, I understood back then, but thought like, I mean, you really can make an effort. But now, you know, got more perspective as you've grown. You know what I mean? And it's like, that is very true. I would have been in a really, really awkward situation when now everyone around me is having the best time of their lives and we can't afford it per se. Another message, Boo in Alberton, hello hometown, says, really, mine was back in 2004. Damn, dog, I was in grade 7 back then. Anyway, Boo says, I rented a suit, my cousin drove me, my mom took the pictures on the digital camera. Half of them had her finger covering the flash, but we survived. We survived, I'm living, I'm an adult, and everything is going well. Some more messages. Lesejo says, I was once hired as an assistant photographer for a matric dance, and honestly, I've never seen anything like it. The family covered absolutely everything, not just for the young lady, but even for the guys. They actually flew them all the way. No! Now we must scream! No! No! I refuse!
1: He can't sleep with us!
0: Hayo! Why are you going to Dubai for Uturu?
2: Can you please give us Uturu before you leave? Uturu.
1: Uturu King, baby.
0: Outfit of the day. Says they actually flew them all the way to Dubai just to have their dresses and suits fitted. Do you know the worst thing about working on this type platform is that you see so many different stories and you just realize that the world is so large out there. This other goes on to say, I've attended and photographed many matric dances, but that one definitely has to be the most expensive matric dance I've ever been to. And indeed, I was paid very, very handsomely. Must be nice. However, we're going to Dubai for fittings. Wow, listen, they must pay you that money as well. Legato says, hey, Zweli, so I matriculated in 2019. So that's what, about 7 years ago, if I'm not mistaken. And my matric dance was like 5,000 rands. But then my nephew matriculated in 2025. And his all outfit, just the outfit, was about 8,000 rands. I've got questions. Not many. But where do you work? I just want to know where some people work. I'm very interested. You know, if you're hiring, tell us. Because if there's an outfit for a matric dance can be 8,000, and if people are being flown all the way to Dubai, the United Arab Emirates, for a fitting, that's absolutely absurd. Let's check out the voice notes.
1: not a parent, not a student, but a teacher. Ooh. And it's always a great joy to go to Matric Dance and see the learners arriving and all the effort they've put in. But to your point about mental health, I find myself asking the same questions. Mm. It's also hard not to notice the learners that aren't there because they can't afford to be there, and how they must feel they are missing out. This year we had learners arriving in like Lamborghinis, there was a fire truck, there was like a crane type thing.
0: What?
1: Really, really crazy compared to my 2010, which also Merck, someone Merck's class, I don't know. But yeah, just quite interesting to see how things have developed, and I think social media creates a lot of pressure.
0: Yeah, it definitely does put a lot of pressure, and I can't imagine that as a teacher. Which is why I couldn't be a teacher. I've got such a soft heart. Like, anything can make me cry. I really, you know, everyone's like, what's your dream for the world? World peace. I really just don't want people to be suffering and that sort of thing. And it's always the saddest thing when you see young children that aren't afford to, you know, that can't afford to attend these things. Hence, there's so many suits that I've donated because, I mean, am I ever going to wear them again? 947.
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0: DJ Kent was on the vocals for this record, I was like, you are a liar. And then I actually heard him sing it. He features Mo T on 9047. This is Don't Let Go. So afternoons, it's really, we're wrapping up in less than a quarter of an hour. 947 Drive with Thando is coming up. And there's a message that came through over here from Mandla. And Mandla saying, Zweli, people that are sending their kids to Dubai to fit matric dance dresses are probably at the Matlanga Commission right now. And I whoop. Let's wrap up the show next.
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0: All right, that is all she wrote. I am out of here. Thank you so much for hanging out and for literally carrying me through these 3 hours. I didn't have too much energy starting off the show because I've been dealing with a little bit of a stomach bug, some food poisoning vibes, but you're already feeling better just from the energy that I can feel from your side. I appreciate you tuning into the show and 947 every single day, and I mean it from the bottom of my heart. Let's wrap things up with one of the biggest dance records in the world right now. It's brand new from Hugel and Ultra Nate. The last time Alternate had a mass effect was 29 years ago with Free, and this is a banger. Love you.

0: the coolest guy to spend lunch with isn't in your office. 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
2: 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The results are shocking.
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3: Shadrack Sibiya says sex with a teenager was consensual, and French civil servants take to the streets demanding pay raises. Good afternoon, I'm Lebu Thando Ngeno. Please note the following story contains graphic details that may be disturbing to some listeners. Suspended Deputy National Police Commissioner Shadrack Sibiya has admitted to having sexual intercourse with a teenager. The 59-year-old senior cop is accused of raping an 18-year-old girl at a hotel in Sandton earlier this year. However, during his bail application in the Randburg Magistrate Court today, Sibiya said their sexual encounter was consensual. Sibiya remains behind bars, but will return to court on Thursday for the conclusion of his bail application. Alfaro Mshwana was in court.
4: The state alleges that Shadrack Sibiya took three teenage girls to a strip club in Sandton where they shared a meal at the club's restaurant. It says that he plied them with alcohol before taking them to a nearby hotel where he allegedly raped one of them. The 59-year-old has now admitted that he did have sexual intercourse with the 18-year-old woman, but denies the state's allegation that it was not consensual. His lawyer, Estelle Killian, reads out his affidavit.
5: After supper, we again returned in two vehicles to the Garden Court. When we arrived in the hotel room, Mr. M and the other ladies left the hotel room, and MC and myself were left in the hotel room. We proceeded to have consensual intercourse.
4: CBS family was present in court today as the defense read out his affidavit. Alfa Ramsh. Eyewitness News, Johannesburg.
3: The Makanda High Court has granted EFF leader Julius Malema leave to appeal a five-year firearm conviction. In April, Malema was sentenced to 5 years imprisonment for unlawful possession of a firearm and a concurrent two-year sentence for a lesser charge by the Kugombo City Magistrates Court. Shortly thereafter, the EFF leader was granted leave to appeal the direct imprisonment sentence, but the court denied leave to appeal the conviction. Mungezi Gogo has that story.
6: The High Court has granted Malema leave to appeal his convictions after finding compelling reasons for the application. The ruling overturns the earlier decision by the Kugombo City Magistrates Court, which allowed him to appeal his sentence but refused leave to challenge his convictions. Malema was found guilty in October last year of five firearm-related offenses arising from an incident in July 2018 when he fired a rifle into the air during the EFF's fifth anniversary celebrations at the Sisa Dugashe Stadium in Mdantsane. He was sentenced to 5 years direct imprisonment for unlawful possession of a firearm with concurrent sentences for the other offenses. The EFF leader remains out on warning while the appeal process continues. The latest ruling means the convictions will now be considered by a full bench of the Makanda High Court.
7: Monkey Zikoko, Eyewitness News.
3: And lastly, in France, thousands of French civil servants have taken to the streets demanding pay raises and increased funding for public services. The strike comes ahead of a presentation of the draft budget for 2027 on Thursday. Trade unions argue

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1: EWN Sport. Good afternoon, I'm Thalakile Mganga. The Proteas will be targeting a series whitewash when they go up against Australia in the third and final ODI in Potchefstroom tomorrow. Ahead of it, Keshav Maharaj has spoken about the importance of a comprehensive win in order to make a statement ahead of next year's World Cup.
2: Yeah, it's obviously important. You want to try and be as clinical as possible in a series of this magnitude. They are the world champions, so it's always nice to build the confidence. Yes, it is probably just over 12 months away from the actual World Cup, but it's a wonderful stepping stone and foundation to build on. It shows character, also it shows champion mentality to try and get the series 3-0.
1: England have been forced to make an injury-enforced change ahead of their Nations League match against Czechia tonight, with Nico O'Reilly replaced by Riyongo Monoma in the squad. The Three Lions go into that game looking for their first win of the campaign after losing to world champion Spain on Saturday, while Thomas Tuchel has discussed what he's expecting against their opponents.
3: It's a bit early in the group for a must-win. In general, we always arrive at every match and prepare the team with a target to win. This is always the target, was the target against Spain, and is the target tomorrow. At the same time, we respect the position, we respect the quality, we respect the challenge that it brings. If you play in Prague against Czechia, that's in itself, it's difficult, it will be emotional, it will be support for the home team, that's just what it is.
1: And former world champion Fernando Alonso has put a stop to talks of retirement after confirming he'll stay with Aston Martin for the 2027 Formula One season. The 45-year-old will drive alongside Lance Stroll for a fifth consecutive season as he looks to add to his 32 race wins and 106 podium finishes. Stroll will enter his 11th Formula One season in 2027, having first signed with Aston Martin in 2019. Thalakile Mganga, Eyewitness News Sport.
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7: See why I didn't miss you yesterday.
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11: Oh, happy Tuesday, everybody. Yeah. All right, let's see what's coming up on this rainy Tuesday. First up, we asked what you were freed from once you decided to get divorced. And then apparently free electricity for you. You get free electricity. You get free electricity. Everybody gets free electricity. And we ask what your dogs aren't able to do. And of course, it's a Tuesday, meaning another Beach Shazam day. All this and so much more is on the way.

0: you're having a good day.
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0: Yeah. 947 Drive
1: with Tundo.
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0: It's Tori Sivan Rush on 947, 13 minutes after 3 o'clock. Songs to describe your day. Have you noticed it's dark? Like, if there were a theme song, if there were a theme song for Johannesburg right now, it would be this. Extra dark, I want y'all to see this. There are no street lights, the traffic lights are not working. How did we get here?
1: Didn't we speak to the road agency guy and he said, if you find one,
0: my brother, please, take us seriously. It's like, what on earth is going on?
1: Yeah.
0: How are you feeling, James?
1: Good. I mean, I wasn't here yesterday. I went to Durban. You know, it's weird because this was, and I'm from there.
0: Are there lights there?
1: Working. They're very bright. Even the moon was out.
0: Wow.
1: And I hate that I was only there for one night. I was there for work, but I wish I could go right back to the beach.
0: Me too. I wish I could go to the beach. Those dogs of mine are putting me through the ringer.
1: Why now?
0: They've got this new thing where they won't eat unless they can see my feet.
1: Stop it.
0: So my feet needs to be by the food bowl.
1: Yeah.
0: Otherwise, if my feet walk away, they walk away with me. Meanwhile, there's dogs that are skateboarding. So I thought we'd, you know, cry together on things that our dogs should be good at that they absolutely suck at. Here's Olivia Rodrigo, Drop Dead on 947.
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0: Olivia Rodrigo, drop dead on 947, 18 after 3 o'clock. So for those who don't know, I own two little pummies, Coco and Cody. They're 6 years old. And generally, Shame, they're good dogs. They do the basics. They pee-pee outside. They pee-pee outside. They sit.
1: Okay.
0: They, what else do
1: can
0: they do?
1: Can they roll over?
0: No.
1: Play dead?
0: Oh, no.
1: Can they jump over things?
0: I mean, I took them to the dog park and they did that thing where they go on the crate thing and then they come down the crate thing.
1: Yeah, no, listen, I saw the videos. They barely did it. They did it once and then they were like,
0: no, you didn't see the right video. That was just a rehearsal. That wasn't the actual take. But I mean, I'm struggling with them, right? Because like, even when I say fetch, they will go after whatever it is that I throw, but they're not going to bring it back. So then I have to go and fetch it to throw it again.
1: But they're not retriever dogs.
0: They don't.
1: They're lap dogs.
0: I have another dog, Dolce. She is a Cocker Spaniel. When I say fetch it, she goes and she fetches it and she brings it back. So I'm like, what is wrong with these poms? Like, and now they're doing this thing where they won't eat unless I am by them. If I walk away during feeding time, then they'll rather just follow me. That's it's like, so cool, funny. Then we're not going to eat. Then
1: that's
0: we're not going to
1: so
0: sit with us.
1: Funny, because my dogs love food. I've also got two and they both 6 years old. I think mine are just they've become too bougie. So the other night we didn't have chicken. So normally they'll have like the pellets and then we'll cut up chicken pieces for them, right? There was no chicken in the house. I had to order. And so
0: to Uber Eats the chicken.
1: Yeah. But it was taking so long. So I'm like, let me just give them the pellets. They look like they're hungry.
0: Yeah.
1: They went there, they sniffed it, they came back and sat right next
0: to
1: me.
0: That's exactly what Coke and Cody do.
1: Yeah, until the chicken had arrived and then waited for me to cook it and put it within their pellets.
0: It's like, what are you doing?
1: And kabanga, yo.
0: The other dog, Cody, if when I leave for work, I told you this before, he walks in the opposite direction. Like young Duba. Like I'm trying to say bye bye, Cody. And Cody's like, oh, we're not. I'm gone. Gone. So surely, I mean, you read about, you know, these genius dogs who can open doors, you know, dogs who find missing objects.
1: Did your dogs go to puppy school?
0: I am the teacher.
1: Okay. Well, therein lies our problem.
0: What is it that your dog can't do? And I'm not talking about the overachievers today.
1: Yeah.
0: You look at your dog, you're like, I love you, but hey, you're not getting anything right.
1: Yeah.
0: We want to hear about them. Give us a call, 011-88-38-947.

0: It's Katy Perry, I Kissed a Girl, on 947, 23 minutes after 3 o'clock. If you're like me and you watch a movie with like pets or a dog in it, and you probably get stuck in, right?
1: Yeah.
0: And those dogs are actors, you know? Think about it. Those are paid actors, those dogs.
1: Like the dog from Marley and Me.
0: Yeah. That dog had to learn how to be sick.
1: Yeah.
0: How to be sad. How to be happy.
1: I don't think that's what they did.
0: But the dog was happy and sad. What do you mean?
1: I think maybe that was after effects. How do you teach a dog to be sad?
0: It's a trained dog.
1: To be sad?
0: It's an actor.
1: To cry?
0: Yes, the dog cried.
1: No, stop. Yeah, it did cry, but I don't think they can teach a dog to cry.
0: They didn't see by the dog. You know what I mean?
1: I think they put those drops that you actors put. There's no way you can teach a dog to be sad.
0: Yeah, and also, if you think about it, Marley had to pretend to have relations with these people that Marley doesn't actually in real life know.
1: Soap, yeah.
0: You know, so I'm like, Coco and Cody, my dogs, what is your problem? How can you not fetch a ball when Marley can cry on cue? Nadine, what can't your dogs do?
2: Hi, so how are you guys? My first time on radio.
0: Come on, Nadine.
2: I have this black border collie mixed with, she's a chow chow as well. So she's got this beautiful big black tail. It's so pretty.
0: Mm.
2: So what she does, we play fetch with the tennis ball, right? So I'll throw it. She'll bring it back, but she refuses to put it down. So then I have to run around after her in the yard, try and get the ball from her. And then when I get to her, she'll drop it. And as soon as I try and grab it, she'll pick it back up again. Yeah, she's so on purpose.
0: But she needs to understand that the game is over if you don't hand over the ball. It's game over.
2: You know what? So what she does then, I'll like stand up straight and I'll fold my arms and I'll be like, you know what? I'm not playing anymore. And I'll turn around and she'll drop the ball and she'll sit down. Like,
0: so
2: she's ready now for me to say it.
0: She waits for me. She doesn't take you seriously.
2: No. Not at all. Not at all. She's playing catch with me, not me with her.
0: No, man. She's beautiful. Nadine, thank you so much for the call. Keep them coming. Your dogs in capabilities, in spite of all that you've tried. 011-8838-947.
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5: Fun up a fun midfielder, coach, mentor, football man, Njomane Benson Mhlongo. You remain a legend, Baba. And you brought a laptop.
6: No, it's an iPad.
5: It's an iPad. Oh, sorry. What is the difference?
6: Laptop, Yasin. iPad.
5: So were you here to take notes, or you've never come in here with an iPad?
6: No, I came here prepared.
5: Because?
6: So that I can be sure about what I'm saying if we go to Bafana Farm, and never to misquote or say the same wrongs.
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5: Yes.
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5: Kabini?
6: Yeah.
5: It's like saying Mshongo.
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8: It's so important to know who you are first. You know? And for the longest time as Africans, we didn't. We were just like following other cultures, other trends. And, you know, so that's how I handle myself. If there's value, I will show up. So how do you make this sustainable, what you've done? How can people plug into your world and follow the moves that you've, you know, that you've taken? And I said to her, let's work on something then. On paper.
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4: In the headlines, the South African Police Service has confirmed that senior police officer Shadrack Sibiya's internal disciplinary hearing will take place next Monday. The Deputy National Police Commissioner has been on suspension since July following misconduct allegations that emerged during the Madlanga Commission of Inquiry. However, with Sibiya still in custody and currently was applying for bail, it remains unclear whether he will be physically present at the hearing. The fraud and corruption case against Ekurhuleni City Manager Kagiso Lerotla and suspended Metro Police Deputy Chief Julius Mkhwanazi has been postponed to the 3rd of November. The pair are accused of colluding in a 2019 scheme to have a third person impersonate Lerotla in court after he was arrested for speeding. The state alleges the impersonator was paid as part of a 400,000 deal facilitated by Mkhwanazi so Lerotla could avoid appearing in court while attending a job interview. And in Spain, government has announced measures to address ongoing housing challenges as housing protests continue. The measures include a proposed ban on evictions until 2030 and the automatic renewal of tenant contracts. The nationwide protests were fueled by the eviction of an 87-year-old Madrid prisoner. Those are the headlines. More EWN at 4 or as it happens.
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0: Years, Galant, sweet talker on 947 Drive with Thando. I went back to the gym today after, like, I think 2 weeks.
1: Oh, wow.
0: Yeah.
1: Hyrox is coming up.
0: Hyrox is coming up. Are you training?
1: Yeah, no. No, I didn't want to lie on radio. So
0: you said to me you were doing it.
1: Yeah, I am, but I'm not training.
0: You have to train before you do it, my brother.
1: I did ride Joburg without training.
0: Okay, good luck. Good luck. And here's the thing, though, right? If I'm being honest, you actually don't need a full workout or like hours at the gym to get moving. Mm. Sometimes it literally is 5 minutes. That's going to, you know, like get you enough to like get up, stretch your legs, perhaps dance around the room or simply just get your body moving. How do you get your body moving?
1: By waking up, firstly.
0: Okay.
1: But I do a lot of stretching because I've got a bad back.
0: What kind of stretching?
1: Do you want me to show you right now?
0: Yes, or? Please.
1: No. We're on radio. They can't see anything.
0: I will describe it.
1: Okay.
0: Okay, show me.
1: I don't know why we're doing any of this.
0: Okay, MCZ.
1: So I like to stretch my back a lot.
0: Okay.
1: Right? So I like to do like a lot of lunges.
0: Okay.
1: So for my back. Then I lie down on the floor.
0: Okay.
1: And almost, you can't see me, but.
0: No.
1: Okay.
2: Let me see. What are you doing? Go do it again.
1: Okay, let me come.
0: Just do it.
1: I'm coming
0: this
1: side.
0: Okay.
1: I wish I could show
0: you guys what's happening here, okay?
1: So I'll lie down.
0: It looks like a push-up, but it's not really. Oh, okay, it's a push-up, and then he's just lifting his upper body.
1: Then you stretch
0: and then lifting his lower legs.
1: And you do it together.
0: And then he does like a butterfly thing.
1: You put out your foot out.
0: Okay, thank you. That's enough.
1: Feels so good.
0: Listen, you don't need to do that. In fact, we've created a soundtrack that's going to keep you moving. Discam did. Take a look. Can stretch to this.
1: Okay.
0: Yeah? You feel it? Yeah. Practice. Push up. Yes. Stretch. Stretch. It's called Freedom, and it's a brand new track from Discam, and it's created to get South Africans up, moving, and thinking about what better health means to them. The lyrics themselves are actually inspired by thousands of real South Africans on better health, making the song basically a reflection of what wealth means to people across the country. Jay Something's on the song, Thato Hasi, as well as Early B, along, of course, with the Discam employees, which I think is really
1: very
0: special.
1: Cool.
0: So whether it's a walk, whether it's a dance around the kitchen, or a 5-minute stretch like MCZ James, the idea is to simply get moving. Freedom is out now. Wherever you stream, find it, turn it up, and get moving.
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1: Rub for the blocked nose and Auntie Tandy says sweat it out. Three blankets. Uncle Pat says hot toddy before ask for help. I'm getting a family conference. Oh no, Gogo just joined the chat.
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3: 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The tackles hit like thunder. And the tries...
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0: Samba, My Body Isn't Ready on 947 Drive with Thando. So I think something all Joburgers can relate to is just our electricity woes. Like, it just never ends. And for years, free basic electricity has been intended to ensure that poor and indigent households can keep the lights on, with qualifying households currently entitled to at least 50 kilowatt hours a month. And now Electricity Minister Jose Anso Ramokgopa says around 21 billion rand has been allocated every single year for the program, but municipalities under financial pressure aren't necessarily passing that benefit to those households. So even the poor, who are meant to be getting free electricity, from what I'm understanding, are not getting it. So government is now looking at a new model that's going to involve Eskom, smart meters, and government databases. To tell us more, joining us on the line is head of the Energy Secretariat at the South African National Energy Development Institute, Prof. Samson Mampwedi. Prof, thank you so much for your time.
1: Good afternoon to you and the listeners.
0: Before we get into it, explain to us what exactly free basic electricity is, who qualifies for it, and what does the current 50 kilowatt hour allocation actually mean?
1: Yeah, so free basic electricity is electricity that is given to what we call the indigent households. There's a classification of indigent households that municipalities use. I think it's households that have got a certain threshold of income of on a monthly basis, and it's currently sitting at 50 kilowatt hours per month. In most cases, the municipalities register the people within their municipal area that qualify. What has been happening is that we've got about 10 million households that qualify for this across South Africa, but the majority of the people are not registered and they are not benefiting from the program, irrespective of the fact that the 21 billion rand is released by National Treasury to cover for this on an annual basis.
0: So where has it been going then for all those years, the 21 billion?
1: So what has been happening is that the National Treasury released the money based on the number of indigent households per municipality, not necessarily based on the number of households that are registered and receiving the free basic electricity. That is what we established. So what happens is that municipalities collect this money and then they just redirect it to cover other services. So they take it as revenue, as opposed to money that is supposed to go there to pay for a particular service, which is this electricity that needs to go to the particular households. If you look at the electricity pricing policy, the draft that is now in the public domain for comments, we make a point that with the 21 billion rand, we can still provide free basic electricity to all the over 10 million households that qualify, even at a much higher kind of kilowatt hours. I think we propose between 200 to 300 kilowatt hours, and that is based on the studies that have been done to say that the 50 kilowatt hours is not enough.
0: All right, so Prof, this new model, I'm understanding, is now trying to get Eskom to then provide the service directly.
1: That's correct. So the new model is looking at doing it through Eskom. So National Treasury will transfer the money to Eskom, and then Eskom will pay municipalities based on the number of indigent households that are registered to receive the free basic electricity. So municipalities will not have the benefit of having the money that is not covering any particular service that they can redirect to other services. And they will be forced in this case to register these indigent households because they still have their minimum allowable profit in that particular portion of the funds as well.
0: All right.
1: So it's meant specifically to reach the actual beneficiaries.
0: Just before we let you go, Prof, for those wondering, what constitutes an indigent household?
1: So an indigent household in South African terms is a household that is living basically below what we call the poverty lines. And there's a definition for that that has been given by Statistics South Africa, looking at the amount of money that a household brings per month. Generally, you would find that the people who receive old age grants. They are also classified under indigent households. People who have a particular income, I can't remember whether it's less than 3,000 rand per month or something of that nature, but it's based on the basically it's classified as the poor, the poorest of the poor in the country.
0: Okay, very quickly, Prof, if somebody hasn't registered as an indigent household and they're listening to you and they reckon they would qualify, how do they make sure they benefit from this?
1: They need to approach their local municipality and go to the electricity department and ask for a register for the indigent households. Then they will be registered and then they can have that benefit. What other municipalities have done is that they already collected information about indigent households. So when they buy electricity, especially at the end of the month, between the 1st and the 5th of the month, they must check in that receipt. They will see the 50 free basic electricity that is accounted for. So if they pay electricity, they buy electricity for 10 rand, they will have more electricity because of that free basic electricity. If they don't have that when they buy electricity, they must go to their local municipality and register.
0: Thank you so much. That's Prof. Samson Mampwedi, head of the Energy Secretariat at the South African National Energy Development Institute.
2: All right, let's take a quick look at what's going on your roads in Marlboro. There's a stationary vehicle on the N3 South that's before London Road and it's causing heavy delays all the way from the Buccleuch interchange. While in Midrand, some delays on the N1 North. That's from the Buccleuch interchange to New Road. While in Four Ways, traffic remains a bit sluggish on Winnie Mandela Drive between Witkoppen and Broad Acres. If you do want to let me know about anything else you see out there, 072-702-1702.
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6: Shadrack Sevilla says sex with the teenager was consensual and Josie Banyoni defends alleged extortion payments. Good afternoon, I'm Noluthando Ngeno. Please note the following story contains graphic details that may be disturbing to some listeners. Suspended Deputy National Police Commissioner Shadrack Sevilla has admitted to having sexual intercourse with a teenager. The 59-year-old senior cop is accused of raping an 18-year-old girl at a hotel in Sandton earlier this year. However, during his bail application in the Randburg Magistrate Court today, Sevilla said their sexual encounter was consensual. Sevilla remains behind bars but will return to court on Thursday for the conclusion of his bail application. Alfara Mushwana was in court.
7: The state alleges that Shadrack Sevilla took three teenage girls to a strip club in Sandton where they shared a meal at the club's restaurant. It says that he plied them with alcohol before taking them to a nearby hotel where he allegedly raped one of them. The 59-year-old has now admitted that he did have sexual intercourse with the 18-year-old woman but denies the state's allegation that it was not consensual. His lawyer, Estelle Killian, reads out his affidavit.
8: After supper, we again returned in two vehicles to the Garden Court. When we arrived in the hotel room, Mr. M and the other ladies left the hotel room, and MC and myself were left in the hotel room. We proceeded to have consensual intercourse.
7: CBS Family was present in court today as the defense read out his affidavit. Alpha Ramshwana, Eyewitness News, Johannesburg.
6: Mpumalanga taxi boss Josie Banyoni has defended alleged extortion payments, describing them instead as an informal business partnership. Sibanyoni is being cross-examined at the Matlanga Commission. He's being queried over payments he allegedly demanded from mining executive Tengani Nduli from a construction project in Mpumalanga. Sibanyoni, who is facing criminal charges over the matter, testified he was a beneficiary of the contract. This due to an apparent required 30% payment for local businesses, which he claims to have facilitated.
9: What entitles you to that 40 if you are not a shareholder of Tengani?
10: It's a local content. There was no way Mr. Nduli could supply concrete or whatever supplying if I was not involved.
9: But he's already been appointed by the main
10: company. It was not yet appointed.
9: It was before.
10: Yeah, it was before.
6: And lastly, in Spain, government has announced measures to address ongoing housing challenges as housing protests continue. The measures include a proposed ban on evictions until 2030 and the automatic renewal of tenant contracts. The nationwide protests were fueled by the eviction of an 87-year-old Madrid pensioner. Demonstrators have set up a protest camp of more than 100 tents in Madrid, while thousands of people have protested across the country. The health minister has announced that government's proposed package would benefit more than 5 million people, but the proposal must be approved in Parliament, where the leftist coalition lacks a majority. Gold is trading at $4,146.61 an ounce. The rand's at 16.43 to the dollar, 21.73 to the pound, 18.62 to the euro. Brent crude oil is at

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1: For the Proteas, they're targeting a series whitewash when the team square off at the JB Marks Oval, while Keshav Maharaj has confirmed they'll make wholesome changes as they test out their strength and depth.
2: Yeah, I think obviously you're playing against a high-quality opposition, so when the fringe players get the opportunity, I'm sure they want to put their hands up with performances that sort of shows the depth and also shows their quality and how they can fit into international cricket. So I'm sure when they do get the opportunity, they will take that with both hands.
1: Football associations are set to receive more funding from FIFA. That's after President Gianni Infantino ordered an assessment of proposal to distribute funds following calls from UEFA and CONCACAF for a $2.1 billion payout from its reserves. Infantino has sent letters to the six Continental Confederation presidents, where he says the assessment will go before the FIFA Council on the 15th of October, with any additional funding subject to financial checks and formal approval. UEFA and CONCACAF have proposed that each of FIFA's 211 member associations receive at least $10 million during the next 3 years. That's to go with the existing development fund, which is handed out on a four-year cycle basis. And Ricardo Malagila has returned home after winning the vacant WBC Super Flyweight World title after a split decision victory over Tomoya Tsuboi. Malagila's success moves his record to 18 wins with 12 knockouts and just 2 defeats.
3: I'm the man I am today. Everyone knows Ricardo Malagila because of boxing. I'm the person I am today. I'm the husband to my wife because of boxing. I think I deserve to be the WBC champ. I owe it to boxing. I owe it to BSA. So I think I threw a lot was into my mind. So me being the WBC world champion, I won't lie to you, man. It means a lot to me. So to my kids as well, so they can show them that there's a God above, you know.
1: Tola Gilimganga, Eyewitness News Sport.
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5: Songs to describe your day. 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
6: Yes, baby.
5: And I went into, what is it, another one of like the activation. Walked in and I was like, oh yeah, we like to party. Yeah. I haven't been out in ages. Like, this was probably my first time this year.
6: Really?
5: At, like, a party.
6: Not working, not doing anything.
5: No, just there to have a good time.
6: Love that.
5: Enjoy the music.
6: Wow.
5: The people were so friendly. 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
6: much.
5: Me about it.
6: Yesterday, no power from 6:30, came back today at like 9, I would say. And as the power came back, there was no water.
5: Yeah, it's one or the other. Something's always broken, right?
6: So this is how I'm feeling. Just angry. Angry at the world.
7: It's just one of those days.
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0: It seems she was giving a keynote address and it went viral. People were like, oh my goodness, she looks so happy.
1: Millions of views on TikTok alone.
0: Of course, she released a book earlier in the year, a memoir titled Falling Forward, exploring themes of loss, identity, resilience, and having to start again. And you know, when people divorce, you have to literally start from the beginning.
1: Yeah.
0: But I think of marriage, I think when you exit marriage, it's like almost like a rebirth, like a renewal. Like you remember who you were before you were married. And I think that's what's happening to Rachel.
1: Perhaps she's just rediscovered what she actually loved to do before she was quote unquote tied down.
0: Correct. And I think a lot of people can relate to that, that when they leave, and it can't apply to a relationship, I don't think.
1: When you relationship, you mean like dating?
0: Yeah, I think it's like a marriage. Like when you're married, because you're in it,
1: It's deep.
0: It's so deep. And having to exit that, it's like starting, you know, life all over again. And people go as far as having divorce parties nowadays.
1: Yeah, I was invited to one. I told you about a couple of weeks ago.
0: Mm-hmm. And they're celebrating the emancipation. Because
1: emancipation is wild.
0: Because some people feel like, you know, now I get to do all the things that I didn't do. Think about it. Just imagine, hypothetically.
1: Me, personally?
0: Yes.
1: Okay.
0: If you were to divorce.
1: Depression.
0: No, man.
1: Depression, anxiety.
0: Again, we're looking at the glass half full and not half empty.
1: Okay.
0: What would you celebrate about being divorced?
1: Nothing. I love my wife so much. I'd be depressed. I'd cry every day.
0: Okay, let's take it down. Let's get it to the real people who have actually experienced divorce. Maybe it's something as simple as, you know, for wives who had to cook every single night because that's what husband, you know, expected.
1: Yeah, I've got a friend, funny enough, I was speaking to them when I was in Durban yesterday, who's also going through a divorce, currently separated, going through a divorce. And they were saying that it feels like they've gotten rid of a dead weight. Like somebody wasn't contributing to their life.
0: Mm.
1: He was saying to me that he felt like this person was never pushing them to be a better version of themselves and need vice versa. So he felt like he's gotten rid of a dead weight.
0: Wow. Okay. So you got divorced. You were emancipated. You were free from these shackles that are binding you. What is it about this renewed sense of life did you find? Something as simple as washing dishes, having to clean the house, having to report to where you are. 011-88-38-947. I wanted to get to anywhere.

0: Yes, George Ezra. Blame it on me on 947. 23 minutes after 4 o'clock, we're trying to look at the glass half full for people who've gone through divorce and how, yes, of course, it's a terrible process, you know, for the family unit, for the kids, if there's kids involved.
1: Of course.
0: For yourself, you've invested in a human being. Mm. But perhaps you've come out on the other side and you were like, wait a minute. This is who I've been the whole time. This is who I've deprived myself of being the whole time. Gerald, good afternoon.
2: Hi there.
0: Hi, Gerald. Talk to us.
2: Hi there. So, yeah, so just coming back, I mean, obviously listening to your radio show and stuff like that. So, basically, what I'm celebrating is, you know, just not having to worry about the things that are not going on behind my back anymore. So that was one of the big things that I celebrated, you know, obviously after the separation and things like that. And, you know, what I look forward to is obviously just my peace, my sanity and my happiness. Mm. You know, that's the main thing.
0: Why did you have to worry about what was happening behind your back?
2: Let's just say things were happening when I was at work and, you know, when I wasn't there. Yeah, no, so obviously we can go into detail, but I think the audience will get the gist of what was going on. But yeah, it wasn't nice, you know, every day you stress, every day you worry, every day you, you know, you can't trust, you know, those sorts of things. And, one day you just wake up and you're like, this is not who I want to be and this is not the relationship I want to be in, you know what I'm saying? And you know what, funny enough, it actually worked out that we're better apart than what we are together. I think at the end of the day, we'll work out for the best, eh?
0: Harold, also, did it not mess with your self-esteem to wonder, like, why is it that I have to worry about what's happening behind my back? What is wrong with me?
2: Oh, no. That was, in the beginning, it very much did. But after, you know, after the separation, I found myself to actually come out of my shell a lot more. You know, start, you know, experiencing life, the way that I was supposed to actually experience life, you know, and not always look myself down and, you know, cut myself off, that sort of thing. Yeah.
0: Love that. Harold, congratulations on finding yourself again. Marlon, good afternoon.
3: Hi there. How are you doing?
0: Fantastic. Talk to us.
3: Yeah, I went through a 7-year divorce. It actually got finalized this year, January.
1: Sure.
3: But you know, the thing that's the most important to me is my peace of mind. And, you know, I don't have this weight on my back anymore. I'm feeling more sociable right now, not thinking of anything negative. You know, there was a bad road that I was on once upon a time, but, you know, I came out, I'm doing much better than I did before. The only problem is I haven't seen my daughter for 4 years. Because of the mom's influence, you know. Yeah, so I did speak to you about it.
0: Yes,
3: about
0: I remember, Marlon,
3: So, yeah, that's about the only negative that there is, but I trust God will bring it to me one day again.
0: So you they know? Weren't listening, hey, Marlon, a couple of weeks ago when you called in.
3: You know, so many other people heard it except for them. So nobody else has.
0: Well, you don't know that. You don't know that they haven't heard it. Also, if other people heard it, I'm sure they would have told them that they heard it.
3: I'm hoping somebody does tell her that, you know. I'm dying, so to say, her name over the phone, but, you know, she's 18. I don't want to, like, really put in the spotlight right now, you know, and she's also got some other anxieties, you know, like, so, but if she's listening, feel the same way. I love her to bits. You know, I think it will just make my life complete if she just comes back into my life. That's what I'm praying for right now, but... For right now, my peace of mind is all good. My ex-wife's moved on. I've moved on. We both have new partners. My partner is wonderful towards me.
0: Love that.
3: You know, it's something that I never thought I'd ever get back in my life.
0: Mm.
3: But, you know, it's just a blessing upon blessing. And right now, things are going well. I'm doing well in my job.
0: Yeah.
3: I'm rebuilding my life the way I want to rebuild it. I'm not having somebody stand there and dictate to me and control my life. Mm. So I'm happy about everything.
0: Marlon, sending you so much love. As always, thank you so much for the call. Keep them coming. How you were emancipated, how you were freed, things you learned to do again post-divorce. It's interesting that it's just men that's called in.
1: Yeah.
0: Find that very interesting.
1: Yeah,
0: I mean,
1: to tell you everything you need to know about marriage.
0: 011-88-38-947. You're still married and you said when you don't want, so please be careful with your words,
1: she's
0: my brother.
1: She's not listening, she's not listening.
0: Yeah, I'm going to tell her. EWN traffic with Pick and Pay. What has four wheels and is driven by a champion? Your Pick and Pay trolley, of course. Shop like a champion so you can eat like one too.
4: In Marlborough, another reminder about that stationary vehicle on the N3 South before London Road, now causing about a 20-minute delay from the Buccleuch interchange. While in Sandton, traffic heavily backed up on the Mike 1 North. That's from Athol Oaklands to Marlborough Drive. We'll wrap it up in Fairy Glen, where there's bumper-to-bumper traffic on Atterbury Road. That's between Solomon Mahlangu and January Masilela. If you do want to let me know about anything else you see out there, 072-702-1702.
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6: It's so important to know who you are first. 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You know? And for the longest time as Africans, we didn't. We were just like following other cultures, other trends. And, you know, so that's how I handle myself. If there's value, I will show up. So how do you make this sustainable, what you've done? How can people plug into your world and follow the moves that you've, you know, that you've taken? And I said to her, let's work on something then, on paper.
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13: In the headlines, the state is in the process of reviewing its Medicare 24 corruption case against alleged crime boss Vusumuzi Cat Matlala and 15 co-accused. This follows questions raised at the Matlala Commission about how the investigation was handled by the Investigating Directorate Against Corruption. The 16 accused appeared before the Pretoria Regional Court, where the prosecution asked for time for the case to be assessed. The Department of Correctional Services says the reintroduction of the electric monitoring of parolees will depend on the struggling State Information Technology Agency. The department says it can't give a time frame on the digital tagging, which has hit delays, but it forms an integral part of its parole system overhaul. The department briefed the portfolio committee about the progress it's made since May last year in implementing the changes for the current parole system. And in Bangkok, mop-up operations are underway after days of flooding that left at least 4 people dead. Around 700,000 people have been affected by floods that prompted authorities to declare a citywide disaster. Parts of the capital are still waterlogged, with schools closed for a second day today. Those are the headlines. More EWN at 5 or as it happens.
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0: Asibe Happy on 947. 36 minutes after 4 o'clock, we're speaking newfound freedom after you've decided to divorce. Of course, we saw Rachel Felici at an event singing to this song. She got a wanting, that's why I love her, Miss Independent. So newfound sense of independence, perhaps, I don't know, you found you've got more sort of hours in your day because you're not having to tend to anyone. I just miss, like, not that I'm married, but I'd miss, like, the check-ins of, like, have you arrived safely?
1: Oh, when you say I've just landed safely. How was your flight?
0: Who are you gonna tell? Your mother?
1: What do you want for dinner tonight?
0: Have you eaten yet?
1: Something simple, like my wife literally 10 minutes ago was said, "Do you need anything from the shops?" Because she's obviously at the shops.
0: Yeah.
1: Now I'd have to think about what I need from the shops.
0: Okay, we're looking at the glass half full, not half empty. Busi, you got divorced and you say you're living your best life.
2: Hello, hello, hello, Tando and Sizi. It's Busi here in Joburg. It's my first time on radio.
0: Yes. How long have you been divorced, Busi?
2: Actually, I'm still in the process.
0: Mm-hmm.
2: Yes, I'm still in the process. But we separated 2024. I don't want to lie to anybody. It was not an easy situation. I couldn't adjust. Yeah, there were a lot of moments that I'll find myself crying.
0: Mm.
2: But as time goes on, then I accepted the situation. Guess what? I am so happy. I'm enjoying myself.
0: Sounds like you got a boo thing, Busi.
2: Yes, I'm enjoying myself.
0: Yes,
1: she said what she said.
0: I'm enjoying myself. Yeah.
2: When you get paid, you don't have to be worried at the end of the month if you're coming with something expensive just to spoil yourself that, oh my word, I have to explain that, you see, I got this because it was on special or what. Mm. No, you don't have such scenario. You just come home freely with whatever that you bought it and then you enjoy
0: it. What were you buying, Busi?
2: Not really. You know, when you girls, you buy clothes, you buy perfumes, you buy.
0: But it's your money, so what's the problem?
1: No, it's not your money. Once you marry, it's our money.
2: Yeah, I mean, really. Nah, nah. Definitely, there will be questions that, even that we said we don't have money. Mm. Where did we get the money to buy this? You understand?
0: Mm.
2: Yes.
1: Come on.
2: And then, like, coming home, when you come back home from work, you sit down.
0: She wants to stand when she comes home from work.
2: I mean, the washing, cooking, doing this.
0: Mm.
2: No, but now I can spend 2 hours sitting down.
0: Yes,
2: like,
0: just relaxing.
2: Not because of the house is messy. No, the house is clean, the food is cooked, but you are having the time for yourself.
0: Mm.
2: You don't have to explain yourself to anyone. And then I've got 2 girls, my 9-year-old and the 4-year-old.
0: Yeah.
2: So that freedom of being naked inside the house, like nobody, you don't have to, you know.
0: But you see, couldn't you be naked in the house in front of your husband?
2: No, I mean, if there's a husband, obviously you cannot be naked in front of the kids.
0: Okay.
2: Next to your husband, you understand that?
0: Oh, so it's fine in front of the kids, but just not next to your husband.
2: Yes.
0: Okay.
2: When you are in your private space, you can do that, but not in front of the kids. But right now, whoever that feels like wearing a panty alone is good. We can do it.
0: Enjoy the panty, Busi. Thank you for that beautiful call. Rose, good afternoon.
3: Hello.
0: Hi,
3: Rose. Hello.
0: Hey, Rose.
3: How are you guys?
0: We're fantastic. Talk to us.
3: Good. I'm not divorced, but I was separated, and my husband and I back together, but still a work in progress. But what I want to tell you is, during the separation, I've discovered so many things about myself.
0: Okay.
3: Because before, like, when we were married for many years, we're still married, he used to come first. Mm. Even if my friend says, let's do this, I would say, no, my husband, you know, he was everything. Everything was around him. But when he left, I discovered so many things about myself. Like, I started cycling.
0: Wow.
3: So now I cycle. I am a professional cyclist
0: now.
3: And now I go out with my friends. I work, in the nature of my job, I work even late at night. Now I don't even have to explain where I'm going, I just say I'm working late.
0: So how did you make that adjustment? Because before then you separated, I imagine you'd have to explain yourself.
3: before I had to explain myself, but when he came back, obviously you left me. And then now you are coming back, you are thinking that things are going to be the same. No, it's not. It's not going to be the same. And that's the conversation we had. So I was like, okay, you left me, and now this is me. This is what I've discovered about. Guys, even going out with your friends, you know this thing, the society said, when you're a married woman, you can't go out for days and leave your husband at home. That is nonsense, guys. I am so sorry. But currently, I am going out with my friends. I am having weekends away.
0: Wow.
3: I'm going for my cycling. I am doing every... Guys, can I tell you that when... Guys, you don't understand. You don't understand. For the first time, we've been married for so many years. So he left and then he comes back. For the first time, this man cooks for himself.
0: Wow.
3: Because I don't cook when I don't want to cook. He knows. I don't clean when I don't want to clean.
0: Wow.
3: I do it because I want to do it. Not because I'm doing it because I'm a married woman.
0: Love that. So, Rose, would you advocate for, like, people who are heading to divorce, rather see what a separation would look like and see if, you know, things change once you come back together?
3: That's what I'm saying. That's what I'm... Because now he can tell I'm a total different person. I'm a total different person. Because, I'm not cooking. And he can tell I'm not cooking. I'm not cooking. For days, I wouldn't cook.
1: Yo.
3: And then he'll be like, okay, I'm going to cook.
0: Why did that make you... why did that give you seizures, Msisi?
1: When she said for days, where it's like,
0: she doesn't want to cook.
1: If you don't want to cook now, that's fine. Like, tonight, you don't feel like we can order
0: for
1: in.
0: Days, for days, she doesn't want to cook.
1: What's days? Like a week?
0: Like 2 weeks?
1: 2 weeks? That's grounds for divorce. Let's get divorced. What must we eat? Every day I must order in.
0: Rose, yes, and you must pay. Rose, thank you so much for the call. We'll leave it there.
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0: That's Neo Closer on 947 Drive with Thando. I'm not sure there's much. Well, in fact, this is shocking, but so much bad stuff happens in South Africa all the time. This, I won't lie, especially after today, I'm just like, what? So, of course, Lieutenant General Shadrack Sibiya was back in court today for his bail application. He faces charges including rape, human trafficking, and the alleged sexual grooming of a 16-year-old. So, in regards to the 18-year-old, yeah, he has explained that they had consensual sex. Mm. There's something about the videos that were found on his phone where he says allegedly the father sent them. And I think we need clarity on that. So joining us on the line is Brigadier Athlenda Mate. Brigadier, with relation to the content that was found, do we know where it came from?
1: Well, a very good afternoon, and thank you for the opportunity. I wouldn't want to get into the merits of the case because the matter is sub judice, but all I can assure, you know, communities out there is that we do believe that we've got strong evidence, and we've got a strong case against the general on all the allegations that have been brought against him, which include allegations of obviously charges of sexual grooming as well as rape. So I wouldn't want to get into the merits. Remember, Thando, this matter is still before court, and all these facts are still, all these allegations are still going to be tested for court. But what is important is that as soon as this case was brought to our attention, when it was reported, we immediately started investigating, and it is the SAPS that arrested one of its senior officers, and basically we are demonstrating the seriousness of which we take these allegations and this case. And that is why today I've also confirmed that the general on Monday will be appearing before a disciplinary hearing, which is set on Monday, the 5th of October.
0: Okay, so what is the SAPS investigating through this disciplinary process, and what is the end goal? What is the result? What is the punishment if he is in fact found guilty?
1: So it is important to highlight that today, this morning in court, he was served with the notice to attend the hearing on Monday, and this is a separate case. It has nothing to do with today's case. Mm-hmm. It's on allegations arising from the Madlanga Commission of Inquiry. But I know that this afternoon as well, he has been served on this current case, in which we have served him with a notice of an internal departmental investigation, which will run concurrently with the matter that is before court, which is the sexual grooming as well as the rape allegations.
0: Okay, so the title Lieutenant General, does it remain even through this process?
1: Look, remember, everyone is presumed innocent before they are found guilty by a court of law. We as police officers, we investigate, but it is the courts that must find him guilty. So for the mere fact that he is still within the SAPS, there has not been any obviously case or hearing that has said that has dismissed him. He is still a lieutenant general up until, well, you know, the finalization of, you know, internal departmental hearings. And, you know, we await obviously those outcomes. We cannot preempt and so on. But for now, he is still a general in the SAPS, and he should be obviously referred to as such. And until he appears on Monday and there is a different outcome, and until he is proven guilty before a court of law.
0: Brigadier, thank you so much for your time. As always, that's Brigadier Athlenda Mate. All right, let's take you back to the year 1995. Where were you when this song heavily interpolates Stevie Wonder's Pastime Paradise from its 1976 album Songs in the Key of Life? And what else? He explores violence, mortality, street life, and the consequences of the choices surrounding him. I'll tell you about the artist. He was born artist Leon Ivy Jr. in Pennsylvania in 1963. Grew up in Compton. Before his breakthrough, he worked several jobs while trying to establish himself as a rapper.
2: Is it LL Cool J?
0: No. His first major hit was Fantastic Voyage. No. He's got like a braided hairstyle that became like instantly recognizable part of his image.
2: Snoop Dogg?
0: No. He passed away.
2: Oh, is it Coolio?
0: Yeah.
2: Oh!

0: It's Coolio Gangsters Paradise. Today's Vava's J track will play for you just after 5. 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
1: In Lone Hill, faulty traffic lights at Lone Hill Boulevard and Main Road are causing major delays in that area. While in Sandton, traffic remains heavily backed up on the Mike 1 North from Ethel Oaklands to Marlborough. Ferry Glen, bumper to bumper traffic, that's on Atterbury Road between Solomon Mahlangu and January Masilela. We'll wrap it up in Hermanstad where there's slow moving traffic on Iskiam Patlele between Vermargen and the R80. If you do want to let me know about anything else you see out there, 072-702-1702.
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6: Administrative error prevents Julius Mkhwanazi from appearing in court and mop-up operations underway in Bangkok. Good afternoon, I'm Lulu Thando Ngeno. A new arrest warrant issued for former EMPD Deputy Chief Julius Mkhwanazi's arrest has been stayed after he missed his court appearance in a fraud matter today. The disgraced former Ekurhuleni top cop is facing charges of fraud, corruption and defeating the ends of justice alongside city manager Kagiso Lerotla in connection with an alleged 2019 court impersonation scheme. The pair were expected to appear before the Boksburg Magistrate Court today. However, an administrative error resulted in the state missing a 48-hour window to secure Mkhwanazi's transfer from jail to court. Mongezi Koko reports.
7: The warrant of arrest for Julius Mkhwanazi was quickly stayed by the Boksburg Magistrates Court today after it was placed on the record that the state failed to timely complete a requisition request. By law, the request should be made within a 48-hour window to allow the correctional facility holding an accused person enough time to arrange transport, guards and other preparations. The state in the case only made its request yesterday. The defense petitioned the court to extend the bail of both Mkhwanazi and Kagiso Lerotla to the next court date, the 3rd of November, which was granted. This also included the staying of an arrest warrant for Mkhwanazi to the same date, pending his appearance. Although out on bail in this matter, Mkhwanazi faces 4 other matters, one in which he was denied bail. Monkey Zikoko, Eyewitness News.
6: Extortion accused taxi boss Joe Sibanyoni has distanced himself from payment demands sent to Mpumalanga mining director. Sibanyoni was under cross-examination at the Madanga Commission and is due to return tomorrow. The commission was currently probing his involvement in a construction project in Kwaggafontein in Mpumalanga. It's alleged he demanded up to 2 million rand in protection fees from the director of a company which was awarded part of the tender. Sibanyoni claimed the payments were part of a requirement for local business support. At the time of the payments, Sibanyoni's associate Opa Bafana Sindane sent the company director messages threatening to stop the project if payments were withheld.
8: No, but Mr. Sindane is threatening to step in and stop it.
9: Yeah, irrespective of the message that he sent, Mr. Nturi's operation will never stop.
8: I do understand that, but the threat was made, was it not?
9: Okay, then Mr. Bafana will answer it. It's not my threat for me to answer it.
6: And lastly, in Bangkok, mop-up operations are underway after days of flooding that left at least 4 people dead. Around 700,000 people have been affected by floods that prompted authorities to declare a citywide disaster. Parts of the capital are still waterlogged, with schools closed for a second day today. Flooding was also recorded across 29 of Thailand's 77 provinces, and 8 people were killed in neighboring Myanmar. Gold is trading at $4,165.74 an ounce. The rand's at 1643 to the dollar, 2172 to the pound.

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1: Play a part in tomorrow's game, and he's discussed what he's worked on in the off-season to maintain his high standard of performances at the age of 36.
2: I went back to the drawing board after last season, after the India tour that we played there, and sort of just wanted to keep evolving from that aspect. And I feel like the best in the world always keep trying to evolve, and I said, like, why not? Why can't I be that person and try to evolve a different aspect of the game? So worked on a couple of things. I haven't changed too much of the way I bowl, but probably paid a little bit more emphasis on the analysis work.
1: England manager Thomas Tuchel believes that the extended international break has made players more vulnerable to injuries, as he questioned the demands that have arisen as a result of the schedule, which involves heavy travel and limited training. His comments come ahead of the Three Lions Nations League clash against Czechia tonight, while they still have two more games scheduled over the next week before players return to their clubs.
3: I find this format now even more challenging than any other format. A lot of traveling, playing twice within only 2 days of rest in between, and then flying and the change of pitch. I think the change of training in itself, the training style, the change of style of play, sometimes the change of position for a player between national team and club brings its own risks for injury. And I think this format increases it more than decrease.
1: And Richie Mwanga has been named in Dave Rennie's New Zealand squad for the two Bledisloe Cup tests against Australia next month. Fly half Ruben Love will miss the games due to injury, while captain Ardie Sevilla remains sidelined, having suffered a shoulder problem in the third test of rugby's greatest rivalry. That one was against the Springboks. Cody Taylor will take over as skipper, while Scott Barrett has been included in the 34-man squad. Tolagile Mganga, Eyewitness News Sport.
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0: Chase, these here's a 947 drive with Thando. We're taking you back to 1995. You and Coolio released Gangsta's Paradise in 1995, featuring singer LV, appeared on the soundtrack to the Michelle Pfeiffer film Dangerous Mind. It's built around Stevie Wonder's song, actually, titled Pastime Paradise. And the song was darker and much more reflective than the Coolio's previous work. It became a worldwide phenomenon, reached number one in the US, and helped make Coolio one of the biggest rappers of the mid-1990s. Does it take you back anyway?
1: Takes me to every time I've driven through Bedford View.
0: Gangsta's Paradise.
1: Yeah, wow. Come on.
0: Everybody driving through Gangsta's Paradise right now. Make some noise.
1: Come on.

0: That's Coolio Gangsta's Paradise, released in 95. Of course, South Africa defeated New Zealand 15-12 after extra time at Ellis Park in Johannesburg in June of that year. It's also the year in which our Concorde was formally inaugurated in February of 1995. Other things that happened in the year 1995, Toy Story changes animation, Batman Forever becomes a blockbuster, and South Africa becomes rugby world champions. Michael Schumacher wins his second F1 championships, and Ajax defeated, Ajax? The American one. I mean, the English one.
1: I'm sure all of them are Ajax.
0: Is it Ajax?
1: It's Ajax.
0: Okay. Ajax is like Carrick's on Generations. Remember Ajax? Wasn't that Sypho? Sypho was Ajax. So Ajax defeated AC Milan 1-0 in the UEFA Champions League final with 18-year-old Patrick Kluivert scoring the winning goal. It's also the year in which Amazon.com opened its online bookstore.
2: 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That's because Amazon.com does all of its business over the internet. 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
0: And look at Amazon now. We'll do it again tomorrow. Different year, different song. Kesha, Your Love Is My Drug on 947.

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Your drug. Your drug is my love. 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Because.

0: Okay, perfect.
1: Love it. I'm just laughing with Kesha. It's called Your Love Is My Drug on 947.19 after 5. Let's play Can't Be.
2: You know what you know.
3: But do you know enough to win?
2: Can't Be on 947 Drive
3: with Tando.
1: She is back for day number 2. Hello, Ria. How are you doing today?
4: I'm good, Tando. How are you doing?
1: We are fantastic. You're playing against Mildred today. Mildred, welcome to Can't Beat.
4: Hi, Dave.
1: Hi, Mildred. All right, ladies, only one rule here. You must say your name and wait for us to acknowledge you before you answer. The theme for today is all things heart and health related because today is World Heart Day. With that, game is officially on. All right, here we go. Question number one. In which city was the first successful heart transplant conducted by Dr.
4: Mildred?
1: Mildred.
4: Cape Town.
1: It is Cape Town. Here comes question number 2. In the song Stereo Hearts by Gym Class Heroes and Adam Levine, what does Adam Levine say his heart is? There's an audio clue. Take a listen.
4: My heart is stereo. Ria. Stereo.
1: It is a stereo. Here's question number 3. Which sport involving a rowboat and water has one of the highest average heart rates in physical sports?
4: Mildred? Speed boating or Formula One?
1: No. There's an audio clue. Take a listen.
5: Rowing is a training sport, so...
1: Ria?
4: Rowing.
1: It is rowing. 2 points to Ria. Mildred, this means if Ria gets the next one, she wins this round. In the classic Valentine's Day symbol, what color is a heart most commonly shown?
4: Mildred.
1: Ria?
4: Red.
1: It's red. Ria wins. God, babe! Mildred, a very strong start, but Ria was just too quick with it.
4: Welcome, Ria.
1: Mildred, thank you so much for playing with us. We'll do it again tomorrow. If you'd like to play Can't Beat, head over to primemediaplus.com.

0: yawned on the radio.
1: My microphone was off.
0: It was. So. We definitely heard you.
1: I think you did. The rest of Joburg didn't.
0: Well, you better wake up because Beach Shazam is next.
2: Come on, Beach Shazam, Beach Shazam, Beach Shazam,
0: yeah. And you get to play along in the car. Point of the game is to try and identify the name of the song, the name of the artist, as well as any featured artist. Whoever does it in the quickest time wins. We'll do it just after 5:30. 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
1: All right, let's take it in Lone Hill first. Faulty traffic lights on Lone Hill Boulevard and Main Road causing some delays in that area, while in Kempton Park, there's slow-moving traffic on Modderfontein Road between Pretoria Road and Mooifontein Road. In four ways, traffic remains a bit sluggish on Winnie Mandela Drive between Witkoppen and Broadacres. And in Sandton, traffic is heavily backed up on the Mike 1 North from Athol Oakland to Marlborough Drive. If you do want to let me know, in fact, let me give you one more in Irene about a 20-minute delay that's approaching the intersection of Nalmapius Drive and Main Road. If you do want to let me know about anything else you see out there, 072-702-1702.
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7: In the headlines, President Cyril Ramaphosa is expected to address the nation this evening on the surge of violence against women. Minister in the presidency, Kumbudzo Ntshavheni, made the announcement at a post-cabinet briefing today, condemning the violence against women in the wake of the recent spate of murders in Ekurhuleni. Cabinet is appealing to communities to alert the police of domestic abuse and violence. At the same time, government has been lambasted in parliament this afternoon for its inability to reduce attacks on women in the country. MPs say while there's no lack of strategic plans, they are not leading to action nor yielding tangible results. Many are pointed to the chronic underfunding of institutions meant to keep society safe, while male MPs say cultural norms and patriarchy are major contributors to the way women are being treated. And in the US, OpenAI has announced it will not be releasing its newest artificial intelligence model, known as Astra 6.1. The decision was taken after internal testing revealed it did not meet safety standards. The ChatGPT maker will host an annual developer conference known as OpenAI Dev Day in San Francisco this week. This is where the company is expected to make several announcements. Those are the headlines. More EWN at 6 or as it happens.
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0: Good luck taking it easy on 947. 20 minutes before we get out on like here. But first up, we got to get some business out the way. That's right. We do it every single Tuesday. Point of the game, identify the name of the song, the name of the artist, any featured artist. I hate this game because I suck at it. CZ is the reigning champion, right?
1: I think so.
0: Okay. So he will go first today. James, here we go.
1: I just had to remember, it's the name of the song. Oh, Macklemore, Ryan Lewis,
0: wow,
1: Thrift Shop.
0: Yes, correct. Well done. Wow, well done. I got $20 in my pocket. Okay, it took him a while, but very impressive that he got that.
2: $11.99
0: is what I need to beat. Here we go.
3: Do you ever feel like a plastic bag bending in the wind, wanting to start again? Do you
0: Hand ever... off. It's Katy Perry, Fireworks.
2: Correct.
3: Baby, you're a firework. Come on, show me.
0: I'm being very careful with my strategy this week. I'm like letting it, you know, just simmer and sit through it. How slowly?
2: 9.95. Yeah. So you get the points.
0: Okay, I get the points. All right, Mzizi, are you ready?
1: Yeah.
0: Here we go.
1: Mzizi. Mm-hmm. Casper Nyovest, Tito Mboweni.
0: Featuring?
2: No, it's
1: no features. No features. Shasha.
0: Yeah. I thought that's why he was saying Shasha.
1: Shasha, it's your turn. It's your turn.
0: Okay.
2: 1 second 84.
0: Wow, well done. Okay, 1 second 83 is what I need to beat. Here we go. Zimbindab. Don't tolegaslam. Yeah. Tando. Don't do that, MCZ. Allow me to play my game.
1: I'm not doing anything. I'm just judging you.
0: It's Questa.
2: Correct.
0: Zong Tolika Aslam, yeah. Binji, Spirits.
2: Correct.
0: Aye.
1: Featuring?
0: The American guy. Wale. Am I wrong?
1: You're right after he told you. And you're still too slow, so.
2: 6:36.
0: Okay, we'll do the second round next.
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5: 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Fun up a fun midfielder, coach, mentor, football man, Njomane Benson Mhlongo.
6: You remain a legend, Baba. And you brought a laptop.
7: No, it's an iPad.
6: It's an iPad. Oh, sorry. What is the difference?
7: Laptop, yes, seen. iPad.
6: So were you here to take notes, or you've never come in here with an iPad?
7: No, I came here prepared.
6: Because?
7: So that I can be sure about what I'm saying if we go to Bafana Farm, and never to misquote or say the same wrongs.
6: Which one gives you a tough time?
7: Obo Gabini.
6: Yes.
7: Yeah, one.
6: Gabini?
7: Yeah.
6: It's like saying Mshongo.
7: I can say Gabini, you understand, and the boy is listening.
6: But there's a B there, not a P.
7: Yeah.
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1: Let's kick it off in the capital. In Centurion, traffic is congested on the N1 North from John Foster to Rigel Avenue, while in Irene, there's about a 20-minute delay approaching the intersection of Nalmapius Drive and Main Road. Coming back to the north of Johannesburg in four ways, traffic lights are affecting a lot of traffic on Winnie Mandela Drive at the moment. That's between Witkoppen and Broad Acres. Also, in Sandton, traffic remains heavily backed up. That's on the Mike 1 North from Ethel Oaklands to Marlborough Drive. We'll wrap it up in Ferry Glen, where there is some bumper-to-bumper traffic on Atterbury Road between Solomon Mahlangu and January Masilela. If you do want to let me know about anything else you see out there, 072-702-1702.
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0: Wow. All right, as it stands, MCZ is in the lead.
2: No, it's 1-0. Oh. You won the first round, I won the second.
0: Okay, thank you for your honesty. All right, second round. Here we go.
2: MCZ.
0: Oh, that's not fair. That's like his favorite song.
2: It's my favorite song. I don't know why it even took me that long. It's Shimza's Fire.
3: Featuring.
4: There's two.
0: Features.
4: Two features. It's not just Shimza's song.
2: I'm going to take a wild guess here. Is it not Kind of Music?
4: No, it's not.
2: Okay, well.
0: Well, that's the end.
2: That's the end of that. I didn't know there was a feature on this
4: it's
2: song.
4: It's Kasango and Arco.
2: And you know I was going to say Kasango.
0: Oh, really?
2: Oh, my gosh.
0: I'm so sorry.
2: Oh, my gosh. I was going to say Kasango.
0: No. Should we have a moment of silence?
2: I know.
0: All right.
2: I don't want to play the rest.
0: No.
2: No, it's finished.
0: Okay, my turn. Oh, it's Hand Up. It's Zaxman Jr. Osama.
4: Correct.
2: Featuring? Featuring?
0: Osango. Kosango, your guy that you didn't say. Isn't it featuring him?
2: Yeah, but that's not his name, so you gotta go. It's Kasango, not Osango.
0: I said Kosango.
2: No, and then you said Kosango. You said many things that are not Kasango.
0: But I meant the guy that's featured in the other song.
2: And when I said Kind of Music, I also meant
0: Do Kosango. I get the point, Mike?
2: No.
0: No.
2: Rules are rules.
0: Okay, fine. I need to listen more. Ish. Okay, are you ready?
2: Yeah.
0: Here we go.
2: Why would this be the tiebreaker? Easy.
0: Yes.
2: We belong together.
0: At least try.
2: Okay. Mm-hmm. It's Mariah Carey.
0: Mm-hmm.
2: And Mariah Carey. Always be my baby.
0: Yes.
2: Come on.
5: Ooh, darling, because you'll always be my baby.
2: Why did you not say your name?
0: It's not a tiebreaker. We're still playing.
2: I thought that was a tiebreaker.
4: Just one more round.
0: No.
2: Okay, fine. How quickly?
4: 8-2.
0: Eight only?
4: 8-2, yeah.
0: Okay, 8.2 seconds, Mariah Carey. Oh, trust yourself. You see how I support you in your endeavors.
2: It was weird because I thought we were doing a tiebreaker. Okay. And I'm like, why are you laughing? Just say the name.
0: Okay, here we go.

0: sleeping, napping.
1: I was thinking about you.
0: Yes. It's Nelly.
2: Yes.
0: I was thinking about you. Think about me. But I mean, nighttime. Something about the sky.
2: So close. So close.
3: Who are you looking at? Who's giving these horrible clues?
0: What is it called?
2: Just a dream.
0: Oh, it was just a dream.
3: It was only just a dream.
0: Ah, oh, man. Yeah, Vusi was giving me clues. Oh, and he was just napping the whole time. It's like, nap, sleep. Okay, so you win. Should we do the tiebreaker for fun?
3: Yeah.
0: All right, here we go.
3: This is easy. Flo Rida low. TJ.

0: I suck at this game. We'll do it again next week, Wednesday. Tomorrow, your chance went up to 20,000 rands on Anita and the Club.
1: And here's one of the questions you will be asked. Who are Bafana Bafana playing? Oh, you'll know this one. Bafana Bafana playing against tomorrow in AFCON qualifiers.
0: I do know this. I just forgot.
1: Don't you have this conversation every day?
0: With who?
1: No, I'm just saying, like, in general.
0: No.
1: About sports.
0: No.
1: And
0: who is it? Tell us, please.
1: Eritrea.
0: Eritrea. Use that tomorrow. We are out of here. Have the conversation, because Morale Sports Worldwide is up next. And now, for your last love. Cheers, bye.
2: Did you hear that the man who wrote the Hokey Pokey died? It's very sad and very embarrassing. At his funeral, they could not get him in the casket. They put his right foot in.
3: Without potholes.
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10: Good evening, I'm Nolutando Ngeno. All eyes are on the union buildings tonight, where President Cyril Ramaphosa is expected to address the nation on the gender-based violence crisis. The president's address has been much anticipated as the country contends with the scourge of women being killed. In recent weeks, there's been a sharp focus on Ekurhuleni, where the bodies of 11 women have been discovered in the last 2 months. Homotso Modise has more.
11: The focus of President Cyril Ramaphosa's address is expected to be the steps taken by government to confront gender-based violence and femicide. He's also expected to provide an update on investigations into the murder of women in and around Ekurhuleni. In July, Ramaphosa appointed a national council to provide strategic leadership on the elimination of GBVF. This followed last year's classification of gender-based violence as a national disaster, a move which did not unlock additional funds from government to address the scourge. Last week, the Department of Women, Youth and Persons with Disabilities admitted that they did not know how much each government department had allocated within its budget towards the classification. Khomso Modise, Eyewitness News.
10: Suspended Deputy National Police Commissioner Shadrack Sibiya believes the sexual offence charges against him are a plot to drive him out of the police service. The 59-year-old is accused of sexually grooming a 16-year-old girl and raping an 18-year-old woman earlier this year. He launched his bid for bail in the Randburg Magistrate Court today, where he detailed his version of events. Alfara Mushwana has more.
12: Embattled senior police officer Shadrack Sibiya has denied raping the 18-year-old woman, instead saying they had consensual sexual intercourse. He has also denied denied allegations that he sexually groomed a 16-year-old minor, describing the claims as baseless and untrue. Through his lawyer, Sibiya told the Randburg Magistrates Court that it appears the charges against him were made up.
13: I submit that my arrest was a well-orchestrated, diabolical plan aimed at incarcerating me based on false and trumped-up allegations.
12: Sibiya will return to court on Thursday for the continuation of his bail hearing. Alfa Ramshwana, Eyewitness News.
10: And lastly, in France, thousands of French civil servants have taken to the streets demanding pay raises and increased funding for public services. The strike comes ahead of a presentation of the draft budget for 2027 on Thursday. Trade unions argue that current resources are insufficient to ensure the proper functioning of education, healthcare, emergency services and other sectors. A cloudy Wednesday with scattered showers and thundershowers expected in Gauteng tomorrow. Johannesburg drops to an overnight low of 8 degrees, peaking at 13. Pretoria 9 and 14, and Vereeniging 9 and 13 degrees. 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
1: All right, what are the polls telling you?
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1: Polls is not polls. Polls. Strippers or polls, yeah. I'm asking about the polls.
2: No, polls.
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3: Well, there's a VAR check going on here.
4: Rob, where are you? Are you at Stain City? 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
5: The kingdom, but no. What am I doing at Stain City? 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No.
4: But you can afford to walk into kingdoms.
6: So I need a poly. 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
7: Guinea pay me. CAF don't pay me.
8: No, we can't tolerate this. It's not Sandos, it's a national team.
9: I can say Kapini, you understand? And the boy is listening.
10: But there's a B there, not a P.
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12: In Afrikaans, we say Askap Blair. So let's stop imitating goats. You know, goats will cry, cry, cry.
0: If it's shaking sport, we are already on it.
13: That unfortunate interaction between Temba and Quinton de Kock just felt like his captaincy was a bit undermined there.
5: Hey, what did General Mkhwanazi say one day? Hey, when this and this is said, the country will burn. I'm sure if you talk to Temba about the incident, he'll tell you a different story, because I think he always wants a certain level of peace to happen.
14: This country is going to burn.
15: Quinton de Kock must allow his bat and his gloves to talk for him. We have a very capable captain in Bavuma. He must learn to calm himself down and let his performances talk for him. He has done nothing ever since his return.
5: Hey, thank you so much indeed. Hey, the MSW shareholders are on fire today. A man who knows English football landscape inside

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3: It is that big day, as you know, the room dividers on a Tuesday. 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
5: It's so important to know who you are first. Yeah. You know? And for the longest time as Africans, we didn't. We were just like following other cultures, other trends. And, you know, so that's how I handle myself. If there's value, I will show up. So how do you make this sustainable, what you've done? How can people plug into your world and follow the moves that you've, you know, that you've taken? And I said to her, let's work on something then, on paper.
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2: MP. Dividing public opinion.
7: Are they empowering?
2: And setting the rugby agenda.
7: MP. Do not forget where your history South Africa is. 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
2: Welcome. You're with The Room Dividers. MP. Dividing public opinion.
8: I just want to comment on the Springboks, particularly congratulating my friend, my brother, actually, and colleague at News 24, Kanyiso Chwaku, for raising the issue of Andre Esterhazy and the alleged racist comments he made while he was still playing first team rugby in high school. Disappointed at SARU and the Springbok management for trying to sweep it under the carpet, but as a fellow journalist, I'm proud that Kanyiso Chwaku raised the issue and stayed on it. If we're gonna say national teams play a nation building role in the country, then these are the sort of issues that need to be dealt with. Kaya koko here and Katong. Thank you.
3: Okay, thank you so much indeed. Doesn't it remind you of the Osturans kind of days? That particular issue.
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3: All right, let's dive straight into it because a lot of you have put this issue on the table. And before we talk about the Springbok versus Australia game, you know that the Boks are back on South African soil after that dramatic and ultimately very painful night in Perth. 42-38 defeat to the Wallabies that saw the world champions producing a remarkable fight back, but fall just short. But even before kickoff, another story was dominating the headlines. Andre Esterhazy was handed the Springbok captaincy, becoming what, the 68th player to lead South Africa in Test rugby. But his appointment also reignited controversy over that racial slur incident dating back to 2012 when he was a schoolboy in Klerksdorp High. So 14 years later, that incident returned to the spotlight. Now, this time with Esterhazy wearing the captain's armband for the Springboks, and then came the controversy around the controversy. Ahead of the Perth test, you know, journalists were instructed to restrict their questions to on-field matters. And I remember there was a journalist, nevertheless, who raised the 2012 incident. A Springbok official, though, intervened, stopped the question from being answered. And that sparked a much bigger conversation about transparency, you know, accountability, rehabilitation, leadership, and how sporting organizations deal with difficult chapters from a player's past. And to unpack the controversy,

0: surrounding Esther Hazen. South African Rugby's handling of the questions and also the wider implication for SA Rugby. We're joined by Sports Dean, sports journalist Mubeen Mohammed, who is joining us on the line. The room dividers are already in studio. We'll talk to them in a second. Let me welcome Mubeen. Thank you so much for your time. Good evening.
1: Good evening, Robert. Good evening to all your listeners and all your viewers. It's great to be on the show today. Thank you very much.
0: Yeah, so good to have you on the show. I mean, the biggest mistake here, was it the original incident in 2012 or SA Rugby's decision not to openly address it when Esther Hazen was appointed captain, Mubeen?
1: I think it's got to do with SA Rugby, definitely. The most disappointing part, I think, has to be is that SA Rugby, none of the officials, none of the presidents, or when I say president, the senior, the CEO or the president or the vice president, none of them actually gave a statement to say, sorry about this incident that happened 14 years ago, as you mentioned. I think just none of them coming forward and actually just mentioning a sorry or giving a statement, I think that is the underlying issue here that should have been addressed at the time. And I think the journalist was right to bring it up because, I mean, it is a pertinent issue in South Africa, racism, and especially using the K word to opposing coach at the time, which is highly unacceptable. So I think from an SA Rugby point of view, for them, they should have come out. Someone, as I said, someone senior should have come up and said, we do apologize, we know the history, and we'd like to, give a statement about this. So that's just my honest opinion.
0: Well, I suppose 14 years is a pretty long time ago. I mean, how should we weigh something like that a player did at the age of 18 against a person, and also a profession and a professional player that he has become today? So I think when I've been listening and hearing and reading what people have been saying, it was that it's a long time ago, but what measures what a long time ago is, and when is it time to shut up, or should we shut up?
1: So if I could just give you sort of an overview of it, Robert. He has obviously played professional rugby now for 14 years. That happened when he was 18 years old. He was still a bit of a, he was only considered a young adult at that stage at 18. So we got to firstly consider that.
0: Yeah.
1: He was young at the time. When you're young, you make a lot of mistakes. You say things that you regret later. And then secondly, he's played professional rugby for the Sharks. He's played overseas as well. And he's never had any other racial incidents that we know of in the other 14 years. So in his defense, he has sort of been rehabilitated. He has a lot of black and colored rugby player friends and mates that he hangs out with. So, and then the other point I would like to make is as well that he does captain the Sharks side, who is one of the most transformed sides in South Africa. So that also tells you another thing, that Andre sort of has been rehabilitated. And I'm sure he has been part of, many of these black cliques or colored cliques and the players around him. So to answer your question, it's very difficult to say, should there have been measures, should they have done, as I mentioned, I think SA Rugby should have just come out and maybe just made a statement about it. That would have been the better answer, just to defend Andre and to maybe just say something about it. Because at the moment, Robert, we have to be honest, it looks like, it's creating old wounds of the past where racism is going to be brought up all the time. People are going to say, but, have we really moved forward with this type of incident? Because, I mean, he's a captain. He's a 68th captain of South Africa. And if you say something like that against a black man 14 years ago, and you have current black fans at the moment who support the Springboks, I mean, what does that say to you? So that's just my opinion, Robert.
0: Yeah, but also the fact that, I mean, he served a one-year suspension. He was also dropped from the Leopards Craven Week squad. So does that kind of punishment matter when assessing this controversy in today's language?
1: So it probably does, because, look, 1 year, he got his ban. He served his time. He got dropped. So that's probably the lesson he learned at the time. But as you mentioned, the ramifications is that maybe somewhere along the line, when he joined professional rugby, maybe somewhere along the line, someone should have maybe done something then at that time. It's maybe too late at the stage now, Robert, because, 14 years, as I mentioned, it's a long, long time ago. And I'm going to emphasize again, I think one of the officials from SA Rugby, one of the leadership guys, they should have said something and maybe just put an apology out there. Because at the moment, it looks like the player has just been sort of nailed on social media. We've seen some of our media colleagues, you mentioned Kaniso, you mentioned Anele, they've all come out strong against us. So, it's kind of a very, very touchy subject. We have to say that. Very, very touchy.
0: Yeah, I mean, I've got the room dividers here. Mike Greenaway, Tando Manana. Love to get their thoughts on this here. Mike, you want to shoot?
2: Yeah, look. First of all, okay, so that happened 14 years ago, and I just want to say Andre Esterhazen, what he said happened just after his 18th birthday. So this is a young guy. Okay. Should he not be judged on the environment in which he's been brought up? So somewhere along the line in the household that he's brought up in, he has heard that word, and he has thought as a guy, he's 17, 18, that's okay to use that word. Mm-hmm. So should he not be judged on the environment in which he's been brought up on? In other words, is it, is his parents who maybe should have, not have brought him up in that kind of way? He's also growing up in an area called Klerksdorp, which is a very, very conservative Afrikaans area. I think what has happened here is he got caught out. He was a young guy. He didn't know any better, possibly, or maybe he did know better. I don't know. That's something we can possibly debate. But as a young man, I think he did the crime. He did the time. And he definitely, as he got older, learnt the error of his ways, so to speak. But really, folks, where the ball was dropped here, SA Rugby, I mean, I work for IOL Sport. And when this came up, we approached SA Rugby, and they didn't seem to know anything about it. They were like, oh, okay, well, oh, we're going to have to get back to the Springbok management. They're sleeping in Perth at the moment. But they didn't seem to be aware that he had said that 14 years ago. Wow. It seemed to have been just brought up straight. I mean, someone remembered it, and that's fine. We're not debating that. But it seemed like SA Rugby did not know about it at the time, because from there, they were just playing catch-up in a bad situation.
0: So when you approached them, was it on the basis of doing a story about it?
2: Yeah, one of our writers approached SA Rugby and said, we've been sent a screenshot of a story from 2012 or whenever it was. It was a News 24 story. Here's a screenshot of a Craven Week player being caught, you know, making the comments that he did, he got, et cetera, his time. So we sent it on to SA Rugby. Can you comment on this? And they genuinely did not seem to know
0: anything about it. Because, I mean, I'm going to get to Chris in a second. Thando Manana, maybe your two cents on this one, because I think the main thing here that people are saying is that Sorry dropped the ball, right? And that they told the media personnel who were there at the press conference that they're only discussing on-field matters. Was that the right way of handling it?
3: I think, Rob, it's always important that there's the talk transformation in this country. And I think where also maybe South African rugby has sort of dropped the ball is obviously the inclusion and diversity. That plays a critical role. People have died for using that word over our sad past in South Africa. And I think also you can't sweep it under the floor. 14 years was too long, and it came out, and as Mike said, you know, SARU was not aware of that. I mean, that's quite critical, because it happened whilst he was selected for, you know, playing for Northwest and whatever you, for Craven Week, which is a SARU competition. So I think it's quite important, the learnings and the teachings. We cannot as South Africa be outshined by England RFU, who has that plan. They developed that plan in 2021. Transformation has been part of the talks for many years. Maybe it shows by them not coming out that at some point or the other it's a smoke screen of some sort. That for me is a worry, because they're not aware of that. But then come out, you know. Maybe the thing that happened on tour is that the pressure was not that much in Australia, because, you know, as a national team, they stay off the social media or they are told to stay out of the social media. And the only time, and that's why it was said in the press conference, you cannot ask that question, because the journals that are there or that are part of that, they know the story is boiling in South Africa and across the parts of the world. So I think they've let the guard down. I think we have to face it up. Mike says the Sharks are a very inclusive team.
0: Sure.
3: I think what was started by Edward Coutier was to showcase that this is a team for everyone. And that's why the Springboks have come out to be in terms of those that supported, you know, than the past year. So definitely we need to revisit. Maybe transformation, the word is not enough. Maybe a better one is the inclusion and diversity part. Mm. Is that let's have that plan. Let's talk about it. Because it's not something that we can get out of, I mean, get it off our backs.
0: Yeah, sort of bring it back onto the table as a discuss
3: it. Because all of a sudden we see the inclusivity from the spectators, you know. So we have to make sure that the players are all tuned up to make sure that South Africa is a better country.
0: All right, we'll pick up on that point. I just want to take Chris before I go on a break. And we're being still with us here. Chris, thank you so much for your patience. Good evening.
4: No, Stuart, thank you so much, my buddy. I appreciate it. I just wanted to, you know, we are in a country where you're all hoping and praying for the best possible outcome. And I understand that maybe you said something in the past that was not accepted. But as a white South African, at 15 years old, I was confronted by my neighboring school and they called me a rubberneck, you know. So am I now for the rest of my life going to hold it a grudge against black people because they called me a name? Or am I going to use the platform to be the best I can for my country? I think this is the basis that we need to come and we need to start from. What is going to be best for our country? Because in the old days, they used to say, sticks and stones will hurt my bones, but words will never harm me. But today, I can use words and I can create this enormous situation where the whole country loses its mind by name calling. But let's just back off a bit and say, what is best for the country? Because I'll be open, this word that is not to be pronounced in South Africa, it was my nickname in high school. And I won't say I'm just justifying it. I'm saying it's something that should be forgotten, but I mean, it's words. Let's focus on what the results. Can we make it better?
0: You know, Chris, I'm with you. But I'm also not with you at the same time. So let me agree with you with something here. One thing I can agree with you on is that Rassie has created an environment that has been hugely inclusive. Rassie has put a captain who's the most successful captain in the history of the Springboks, being a black captain in Siya Kolisi. He has put transformation at the cornerstone of everything. So what Thando's talking about now is the fact that maybe slightly that might be diluted. What you see at Ellis Park, what you see in Cape Town, what you see at FNB Stadium, are black South Africans now attending more rugby games, understanding a sport that, remember, there was a Donnie Craven. As much as there's still a Craven week, there was a Donnie Craven who said and swore that there would never be a black person who would wear the Springbok jersey. So those were kind of words that the divided South Africa had to deal with. So if you're able to deal with that, overcome that, have a winning nation that comes together and wins on the field. Mike said it, that sorry we're not aware when he approached them, which is for me a problem. It's how they've handled it. The past we cannot change. Chris cannot change it. Robert cannot change it. Mike or Thando cannot change it. But if SARU themselves were to have handled it better, this, Chris, we would not be talking about today.
4: Yeah, absolutely. And I think if they were aware, it would never happen. But now it comes out after the fact. And look, we've all got skeletons. I'll be the first one to say that. But can we build on this? Can we go forward?
0: You know, you know where it puts Esther Hayes in that now is that it maybe puts him in a situation where, I suppose, with the support of SARU, with the support of Rassie Rasmus, the technical team, is to address it from their side. Address it.
4: Absolutely.
0: And then, you know, like you saying, show the leadership in it, because now you can't run away from it. It is there. Show the leadership. Deal with it. Don't bother media from asking the question, because it just says a lot more when you don't deal with something.
4: Absolutely, and he had such a terrible game. All the best respect for him, but I mean, his game was off. on Sunday. And I absolutely believe it was because of this pressure of something he did, which was wrong.
0: Yeah.
4: But he's such a great player. And we've got such a wonderful team.
2: Look,
4: and
2: we've got so if I can much just come in.
0: Just 2 seconds, Chris. Mike just wants to add on to what you're saying.
2: Yeah, look, is there an 18-year-old in this world who, when they're much older, doesn't regret something stupid they did or something awful, embarrassing, humiliating, offensive that they did? And I go back to my earlier point that I think André Esterhazy was possibly a product of his environment. But when he moved into a different environment and he grew into adulthood and matured, he became a completely different person. So people can change. And just to sum it up here, guys, where the ball was dropped. And I understand to a certain degree that the current Springbok management in Perth weren't aware of what André had said when he was 18 years old, but how they handled it at that moment. Mm. They shut it down. They didn't come out with a statement. And as we said, Russie is so big on transformation and the new South, the new Springbok team. They really should have thought better and answered questions on it.
0: Yeah, Mike, thank you so much. Chris, I appreciate your call, man.
4: Thanks, buddy.
0: I appreciate it. Mubin, I'll come back and we'll take our final thoughts from you. We are just late for a break.
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14: The Wallabies are looking to upset the best team in the world.
0: Ernst is on the line in Alberton. You watched the rugby, what went through your mind?
15: Robert, the Australians came out, they were hungry, they wanted to play. The Springboks were not anywhere near it. I think they were being brainwashed a bit to say they were tired of the series, tough series against All Blacks, which it was a tough series. But look at our depth. You know, those guys that played, most of them hadn't played in that series.
0: Maybe the depth that we thought we have actually isn't.
15: I just don't think the guys had the hunger like the Australians. They were four men down on the field. They had 11 on and we couldn't do anything about it.
0: Yeah, it's nice to be invincible, but it's also good to know that we're human.
15: Still give it our best. And if we come out here having played a good game and got beaten, I would have said, well done, guys. I don't think they played their best.
16: It's a test match like no other.
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17: Good evening, Pra Rob. Just want to comment on the Springboks, particularly congratulating my friend, my brother, actually, and colleague at News 24, Kanyiso Chwaku, for raising the issue of Andre Esterhazy and the alleged racist comments he made while he was still playing first team rugby in high school. Disappointed at SARU and the Springbok management for trying to sweep it under the carpet. But as a fellow journalist, I'm proud that Kanyiso Chwaku raised the issue and stayed on it. Because really, if we're going to say national teams play a nation building role in the country, then these are the sort of issues that need to be dealt with. Kaya Koko here in Katlehong. Thank you.
18: No, Rob. That man now is justifying the words themselves. What is this? What world are we living in? Tell that man in studio there is no such thing as reverse racism. It exists only in the figment of imagination of white people. There is no such thing. There is no both sides to this story. For Pete's sake, thank this catch from Mikoroli.
19: Hi, Rob. Just an opinion. I don't think so. 14 years ago, that means everything that you do, you must keep apologizing for. I mean, it doesn't make sense, man. As much as they say that Saulo should have apologized, but why pick it up now? Why they never pick it up last 4 or 5 years or 3 months ago? Why now? And I don't think so. It's fair that Saulo should apologize, because at the end of the day, the thing is that you cannot apologize for everything that you made wrong. But you do apologize at that stage, and it should be enough. Close the books. But yeah, anyway, cool. Thanks.
0: All right, getting reaction to this, obviously Mubin Mohammed, the sports dean, sports journalist, is still on the line. He's been listening quite attentively. And I do thank you, Mubin, for being patient. It's an important conversation before we move on and chat about the rugby itself. What have you made of the reaction, and where should this go from here?
1: So, Rob, just the reaction from it is, obviously we've seen on social media a lot of people commenting on both sides of the spectrum. We've got to think of, from the white South African perspective, a lot of them are defending Andre. And then from a black and a colored perspective, a lot of people are criticizing Andre. And rightly so, because it has happened. But as I mentioned earlier, where I'm so disappointed in is SA Rugby and the leadership group. We haven't heard any statement from Mark Alexander, from Rian Oberholzer, or any senior person that works in the media department. We haven't heard anything from them, not one word. And as Mike has mentioned, they were unaware about it. But what they should have done is maybe do some research, give a statement to the public, say, we apologize, or we are aware of it, or we were not aware of it. We've only been told about the situation now. So I think that should have been done. And then secondly, we must remember that South Africa, we have a deep history in rugby in particular as well, of black players and colored players being marginalized very badly. And I mean, people are saying this is an isolated incident. Well, we can go to look at Talks van der Linde's incident when using the K word. We can look at Andre Markgraaf, the Springbok coach, K word as well. So this is not only one sort of situation. It's happened in the past as well. So we've got to remember these things. Going forward, Chris was saying we need to bold. So how do we bold if things happen all the time? The same thing happens all the time. How do you grow? How do you bold? At some stage, there's got to be a line, as Doran said, enough is enough. We can't have this anymore in South African rugby, whether it's at schoolboy level, provincial level, or national level. So just my opinion, Rob, yeah. I think that SA Rugby needs to address this. They need to come out and apologize to the fans and just give us a statement, because that's everyone wants that. We just want a South African team that is inclusive, and it includes every single person out there, black, white, yellow, colored, whatever, and it represents a team for the people. So that's my final word.
0: Sports scene, sports journalist, keep up the good work there, Mubin Mohammed. I appreciate your time, sir.
1: Thank you very much, Rob. Looking forward to hopefully joining Tando and Mike. I see Mike Greenway quite a lot at the games and press conference. Same with Tando when he's in Cape Town. I do see him quite a lot. So hopefully you guys can have me again on the show, and hopefully I can add more input to this future broadcast.
0: Absolutely, Mubin. We love your work as well. So I think the more voices, the better. The more we get educated here, and we certainly will do that. I appreciate your time today. Hey?
1: Thank you very much. Awesome.
0: Thank you, Mubin. Let me go to Gary. Gary's been on the hold. Gary, good evening.
20: Mr. Morello, I'm good. Thank you. How are you, sir?
0: Good, good. You're looking at a timeline of when this happened.
20: My take is it's just this, Robert. We know it happened a long time ago. Okay, it happened. He said it. He was punished for it. And I just don't also understand Saru's of being oblivious to the fact that it happened. So they can explain why they say they don't know about it. But I strongly feel that they do know about it. And in the same sense, they should have just said that, you know what, this matter has been dealt with, and we look forward to vote. To carry on about why he said it and how come it happened, that has been dealt with. And I don't think we should be placing him in a position where everyone needs to crucify him at this particular moment. And yes, we're all young, and we all say stupid things at certain times. And I do know someone will probably say, Rob, that, you know, some things are worse than others. Yes, I agree. But the fact of the matter is, he was not a full-grown adult when he said it. And yes, the times have changed since then. It will be really highly unacceptable for someone, to, a young school rugby-playing boy, to say it now. Then we can say for argument's sake, hasn't things changed, or why is this still happening? And I just think from that point of view, I think that matter should be put to bed. And Saru, on the other hand, should just come and clean.
0: I was going to ask you, that's the exact question I was going to ask you. You put it to bed. Who puts it to bed? Because we need Saru to put it to bed and nobody else.
20: Yes, Saru to put it to bed by giving a clear statement about, first of all, why they don't know about it, and now that they do know about it, what do they say about it? Clear and concise. It doesn't have to be a long drag-out affair. Otherwise, this thing will never end. I mean, that's just my take.
0: Yeah, Gary, appreciate it, man. Thank you so much indeed. Going back to your reactions, and then Mike and them have been scratching their heads, wondering how we lost to Australia.
21: Good evening, Rob. This conversation is very triggering because your panelists are saying, oh, we should forget about it because he was a young child. But racism is something we have to deal with. It's something we need to confront. And I feel like sweeping it under the carpet is not a good look. A lot of South Africans, especially Black South Africans, were supporting the Aussies on the weekend. And that should be a sign that we are against racism, especially knowing how weaponized racism was by the apartheid government. So he needs to be held accountable. Saru needs to be held accountable. Thank you very much.
18: Evening, Rob and the team. What Saru did was completely wrong. There is no justification. Him playing for the Springboks was forgiveness enough. He deserved no leadership role. And you know for a fact, if he had said anything anti-Semitic in his youth, he was never even going to be allowed to play for the Springbok. But our pain doesn't matter, does it, Robert? Thank you, KG from Ekurhuleni.
22: Robert, the truth is, a racist will always be a racist. You cannot reform a racist. If at 18 this boy was talking using the K-word, it means it's something he grew up with. It's in his DNA. It's in his moral personal being. So for us to say that, no, he's no longer that person, it's not true. He just stopped doing it in public so he can benefit from the game of rugby. And then we go and make him captain of a team who's supposed to represent the country of the people that he hates and calls derogatory names. It's not wrong. It's wrong. You cannot say we must get over it. That man should be punished.
23: Good evening, Mr. Morrell, and to the room dividers. Firstly, the gentleman that just called, I'm very disappointed in what he had to say. Firstly, sir, no, we cannot forget about a word. I think the gentleman has never been on the other side of that word. That's why he could sit there and tell us to move on and not feel a thing. We've been through a lot in this country. There's a lot of diversity for things like this in this country. Words do hurt, and it's words like that have continuously made us diverted in this country. So very disappointed in that gentleman and what he had to say. I think SA Rugby really did drop the ball They swept it under the carpet, and it's become this storm because of SA Rugby. If they came out with a statement and you know, tried to make the country understand their decision in appointing that guy as our captain, but they didn't, and it's created the storm. Very disappointed. Thank you. SK Centurion.
2: Good evening, Darob. I think two things for me. One, it's so weird to me how the Springbok management is like trying to sweep this under a rug. I don't know why they chose that option, because it would have been better. I mean, the story is already out there. It would have been better for them to face it head on and to deal with it and to finally put the matter to rest. But also, this is setting an example for schoolboy rugby in general, right? Because racism hasn't stopped, unfortunately. It's still an ongoing, continuous thing. And I just do feel like we actually need to do better in setting an example for the upcoming rugby players as well. So the solution cannot be to forgive and forget without actually dealing with the issue, right? I feel like the issue needs to be put out there, be talked about, be addressed, and then we can move on.
0: All right. Very strong words that are coming through from all the listeners tonight, and understandably so. I think the first lady's voice note, Thando Manana, spoke about it being a triggering issue.
3: Mm.
0: And you cannot run away from that.
3: Mm.
0: The meaning of the word, what it meant at the time, and the fact that if you bring somebody into a leadership role like a captain, as I was saying during the break with Mike and yourself, if Saru was saying that they were not aware of it, it's one thing. If you are interested enough to find out who your captain is, you just Google it and it pops up and you go back in stories back to the time that it happened, and they would have had that story there. So now it's here. How should Saru take it moving forward?
3: Yeah, I think the people have spoken, Rob. I mean, I've mentioned to you earlier on, people have died over the word. I mean, I can't go beyond that, you know. Death is not a nice thing. But what we have an opportunity to educate people. You know, I spoke about, you know, maybe transformation is just not a word that's enough for SARU in South African terms. I think we have to bring in the inclusivity and diversity part of things so that it's an ongoing process of the learnings. I like what the other caller is talking about. There's still racism at high schools, for example, and so forth. Those things are still happening. So therefore, it means there's a big excavation when it comes to teaching and learnings. And we've got to talk about it, Rob. It's not something that you think is going to move. It's not. Rob, it's not. What South Africa needs people who are able to face this situation head on so that we don't have such going into the future. Because we all, you know, we're all in one country. You know, we're all South Africans. Wherever we go, we represent one country. And what the players are in Australia, they were representing us. So therefore, it was quite important, a national team, that something had to come up. They've made a slip up. And I mean, I think people are all saying that they need something from SARU. So there's still an opportunity for them to come out and explain themselves and put up something that we can move on with it, but make sure that something will be dealt and be done with on those issues, Rob. Because also, a teaching is important for future generation. We must not forget that.
0: Yeah, because it's not good enough just to say, yeah, it might have happened 18 years ago, therefore you move on. The fact that you can move on, yes, but having moved back to track and trace a story is the important thing today, so that you look at a figure and you say, who is it that is leading? Because on the flip side, a seer is a person who would have never had an opportunity, you know, had things not gone his way and gone to the right school eventually. But also to bravery for a Rassie Rasmus to say, regardless of who and what anybody says, I'm going to put this guy to be the captain of the team. And look at what it's done for rugby globally, never mind just for South Africa. So that's the kind of leadership that we are saying to SARU right now. You need to rein in yourselves as you come back so that we are able to deal with it, so that everybody hears it. We hear from the captain on the day, we hear from the captain, Esther Hazen, we hear from the coach, right? And we try and move forward, knowing that there's been some learnership that has come through as a result of this. Otherwise, we are just digging ourselves deeper and deeper. 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
17: I told Rapoli when Madiba comes there, he has to stay on the wing. So he had to change and they must adjust.
29: You remember when I tell you that last week that is a former Mamelodi Sundowns player, is a former Mamelodi Sundowns coach. That's why now what he's doing. Last week, Thursday, he showed a clip of Sundowns playing against Arahi. He showed them to play like Sundowns. This is an insult to Orlando Pirates players. And they are there to accommodate Sundowns players. Let him play all this. Let him play Sundowns players. And then stop calling all the Pirates players.
0: always say, before you send your voice notes, you know, just take a couple of deep breaths, have an ice cream, look around, enjoy the breeze, and then send the voice note, because it's not going to change anything. The result was a positive one. If you think the approach is different, maybe give us an analysis of that. Otherwise, we got free vouchers for anger management classes.
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11: Good evening, Mr. Marawa. Good thing that today is the room dividers, and also good evening to the shareholders and everyone there at the studio. I would like to know, like, there's an AFCON type of rugby thing happening in Africa right now, and I would like to know, why are we not there? At first, I thought maybe it's because we qualified for the World Cup, but then I also saw Zimbabwe. I was watching a match of Zimbabwe and Nigeria, and, like, I would like to know what's going on there. Thank you. It's Tato here.

0: All right, interaction. I can see a lot happening on the YouTube channel as well. Thank you very much indeed for being part of the conversation. It is a Room Dividers every single Tuesday, proudly brought to you by FNB. Tando Manana, you want to tackle that question regarding why are we not on the continent playing rugby?
1: Rob, that happened in Uganda, so the caller is right, but people have to understand that the South African Sevens team play in the HSBC tournament. Yeah. That's premier. But they have sent a team, a development team, to go and be part of that tournament, which is, they will always send a team. Remember, the ladies also play in the Africa Cup competition, so we do take part. And also, if you do know that the African Federation, we're part of that, so we should always and always are sending teams to participate in their competition. We do grow the game in also in our African neighboring states as well. So it's good to see, you know, countries like Nigeria, you know, doing ever so well, because they're not really known to be a rugby nation, but that also helps with what Africa Federation is doing. But we did have a team. They didn't win the competition.
0: Ah, okay. There you have it, Mike Greenaway. Let's dive into this 42-38 result that came through against the Australians. In summary, what did we learn? What did you read? How angry were you?
2: It's interesting to know that Rassie Erasmus can get things wrong.
0: Yes.
2: And I had a feeling, I think I spoke about it on our last show, that the Boks were walking into an ambush. Mm. 13 changes against an Australian team waiting. They were prepared that they'd beaten Argentina in a series. I just thought it was arrogant, to be honest. I thought it was arrogance, complacency, to make 13 sweeping changes against what is still a tier one top team. And we found out that a lot of those players, if they picked en masse as B-team guys, they can't perform. So what happened there is we had no tight five supremacy. I mean, guys like Jan Hendrik Wessels, Johan Krobelaar, who was the other one at Lucid, they were all kind of out of position. Not out of position, but out of their depth. And I just felt that Rassie had put too many of the fringe guys in together. And then we just couldn't catch up in time enough. What he should have done is not been so arrogant. And just, you know, instead of making 13 changes, make 5 or 6. But I thought that was too much, and we got found out.
0: On your side, Tando Manana, I know that both of you had rang out a clarion call last week, Tuesday, about if we do win, what the margin of victory would be. So yeah. I remember that when the game was underway. Yeah. But you would have had a couple of pointers as well that you picked up, passages of play that would have frustrated you, for example. I know that when the box scrum and the high ball were nullified, you know, the box kind of looked out of ideas. Pick it up from there and what you observed.
1: Rob, what... when we wanted the team to step up, they didn't. I think the B team, I think a lot of players, especially the whole entire back line, none of them, I mean, you can speak of Edwill, but I don't think when Edwill plays a much, you know, bigger test match, he also shows up. You know, he's got pace, he's got everything. But I just think that that was an opportunity that the players let go. I think what it also showed us is that with the finished greatest rivalry tour is that the game in Baltimore, we should have played some of those players in that test match. Yes, we wanted to win the series, but I think for us, now we've got Italy. Does he do the same against an Italian side? Then he would have rested his option A team members before the French test match, which will happen 30 November. So therefore, Australia were very good, Rob. They were very good in a sense that at 24-17 half-time, Rassie made immediate changes between the 43rd minute up until the 48th minute. But what transpired then is that the Australians with that team were able to score 21 points. Do you understand what I'm saying? Is even with those changes, I remember one of the commentators, he even stopped using bomb squad. He used nuclear squad, you know, and even then, Rob, we've got to go that if you take it from 1 to 70th minute, the Aussies head us through and through. You know, they could have run away with it. They were leading by 25 points. And for me, that's always going to be critical in that. Mm. A lot of players, when they look back, they will look back at this game, particular game of their Springbok careers, if it doesn't continue going forward. They will have to look at this test match. They never showed up. Rob, I mean, if you look at a couple of weeks ago, we spoke about the Fassies of this world. A couple of weeks ago, we spoke about the Kenan Moodies and the Henry Pollard, that we thought that when they get that opportunity.
0: So did they not live up to the expectation?
1: They started well. They started
0: move,
1: well.
0: You but, know, Moody, the Fassie, and then...
1: Correct.
0: The try obviously was didn't count at the end. Yeah. But the promise was there. I know Mike wanted to come in when Tanda was just chatting now.
2: Yeah, look, never mind just how individual players played. I think there's a broader psychological issue involved, yeah, if I can say that. And I actually brought it up with in the Springbok press conference on the Tuesday when Duane Vermeulen was the guy on duty. And I actually said to him, Duane, there's an issue with the Springboks when they play Australia in that... they don't get up for Australia like they do for the All Blacks. And there is a history of South African teams playing against the All Blacks, then going and playing Australia and losing. And even in the Rassie Erasmus era, and I listened to this statistic, the Springboks under Rassie Erasmus, okay, they've won 2 World Cups, they've beaten the British and Irish Lions, rugby champions, blah, blah, blah, they've won everything, but they have an inferior record against Australia. How can that possibly be? A team that beats everyone, yet in 13 matches between the Springboks and Australia since Rassie took over, the Wallabies have won 7, the Springboks have won 6. It doesn't add up. Mm-hmm. Somewhere along the line, we're not taking them seriously, and it might be more in a subconscious level, because sure, Rassie's going to say, guys, the Wallabies are proper, they're a good side, Leskis, etc. But somewhere in the back of their mind, they just don't get up like they do for the All Blacks.
1: Yeah, but also, Rob, let's look at, we speak, Mike, let's also look at the set pieces.
0: Mm-hmm.
1: That is what won us against the All Blacks. But the Australians worked us out, Rob. The high ball, they had the ascendancy than us.
0: Yeah.
1: The box scrum was awful. They didn't do anything. I mean, even the penalty try was just because they just lost their captain, number 8, Wilson. But this is what I'm saying is that they were short of ideas post that. That for me is a big worry, is that when an opposition takes out the high ball, the scrum effect, and then disrupt the lineouts, and then all of a sudden, Rob, the other teams can substitute through skill level. But here's the issue, gentlemen. How poor was our defense? How many times have we been complaining about the defense, Rob?
0: So then what does it mean about the depth? Remember, we've spoken about the depth.
1: Yes.
0: Was that just a pipe dream, something that we talk about? But on the field, the result is different because, I mean, we haven't even touched on Janchi's at scrum half, for example. What did we get out of that? But when you talk about that defense... what was awful about them?
1: Robert, tackling in. A team like Australia will beat you on the outside because your wing is tackling an outside center. That's not rugby. When you do that, you create the overlap. It's just the flow of the game. So therefore, the defensive system needs to improve. And by improving, needs to trust the man on the inside. That's what rugby is about. You've got to trust the man on the inside so that you make sure the last man on the out wing covers the wingers so that there's no overlap. That's why we call it an overlap.
0: So what do we do then? Next match, we go back to tried and tested. Is that the approach now?
2: Look, the way to do it is to bring in fringe players within a structure of experienced players. I'll give you an example. So the loose trio against Australia was Marco van Staden, Ulrich Lowe, and Paul de Villiers. Mm. The latter was fantastic. He's like a little bit of a one-off. He's also an open-side flank, which is a little bit of a sort of solo position. But the other two were absolutely nowhere. I'm going to be frank. Now, the starting loose trio is Jasper Visser, Peter Steph Du Toit, and Sia Khaleesi. That, as a unit, is fantastic. So I would have okay, if you take one of those guys out and bring in an Alrik Lowe into a loose trio with Jasper and Sia, then he's got a better chance of performing. So those fringe guys who are coming in with fringe combinations...
0: Bring a structure with them so that they become used to it and not... Yes. Try and get them to formulate a structure that they are not used
2: to. It's hard for them to perform when alongside them are fellow battlers.
0: Okay. All right, guys, because of time, we're battling. Somebody was mentioning how Thando Manana has done well with the predictions the last time, this time. So they are monitoring you, Mr. Manana. I know you love getting credit. So here you are. I can't play the voice note, but well done.
1: Rob, I want to say.
0: Yes, sir.
1: Rob, every dog has his day.
0: Why are you a dog now?
1: No, I'm saying in general.
0: What kind of
1: I'm
0: dog?
1: I'm generalizing now, Rob. I'm not saying who's a dog, who's not a hoof hoof. I'm not saying that.
0: But what dog
1: you
0: are
1: want
0: you?
1: To create a dog?
0: Out of you.
1: I'm using a metaphor, Rob.
0: I don't know. I just.
1: No, I never said you know. I'm telling you. You don't have to know.
0: Which
1: I'm
0: type
1: telling
0: of dog?
1: You.
0: D-A-W-G
1: Rob,
0: or dog?
1: Rob, it depends where you come from. You're from KZN, right? Which dog do you guys use in KZN, in the kingdom? Do you use a D-A-W-G or a D-O-G?
0: Mgodoy.
1: Omgodoy.
0: Yes.
1: You like to translate when in Sizulu. When we translate effectively. We translate.
0: Lovely top you're wearing, Manana. Please share the merch that you have, sir. Looking great.
1: It's not MSW, that I know.
0: I know.
1: It's not MSW.
0: That's for the top dog. Hey. 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

And it's Eric Prydz with Calling Me on 947. Some Jonas Brothers and Marshmello came through right ahead of that and kicked off the frequency for us on this Tuesday. Happy Tuesday! Welcome to the Frequency, man, with me, your nighttime bestie, Bulele. It is a Tuesday, and it is a Tuesday that has a lot going on. Currently, our president is addressing the nation, finally, addressing issues around gender-based violence and femicide that we are facing in our country. And it's so tricky because not so long ago, our president had declared gender-based violence a national disaster in our country. And a lot of things needed to have happened under that declaration. We needed to have seen changes in police stations. We needed to have had more access as women to particular resources that were going to aid us in times of trouble. And should we have found ourselves as victims? And a lot of people tried to access certain resources. A lot of people tried to receive particular information just from police stations themselves and did not receive the help that they received. So can we actually say that his address is genuine this time around? Can we actually say that he understands that what we are currently dealing with is literally the national disaster that he had declared beyond? He says, what we have done has not been enough. We need to do more. What more, my president? If initially what you should have done was not done, like, at what point are you going to then start to hold yourself accountable? Because now as women, we're needing to go over and above just to see that we are okay. Just to see that we are.

are safe in our country. The very resources, just the SAPS in themselves, that are placed to protect us, that are placed to keep us safe, are failing us. You are the president of our country. We called out to you multiple times. You gave us false hope. And now here we are again. What exactly are you going to be doing differently? More so when this time around, we are finding out that the very police are the perpetrators. Woo! No, every day is a sad day in our country at this point. And we're just finding our rage just like getting heightened and heightened with each passing day. Can somebody just do something and not look at us as women and expect us to do more than what we have tried to do? Because at this point, it doesn't matter what we do. We're not the one killing ourselves. We're not. So that's what's currently happening. Our president is addressing us, and hopefully something good will come out of this address. I will keep you updated for as long as it continues. But let's get the show on the road, man. Some cat's eye animal is on the way, but here's Shekinah. Fixate on you. It's Fixate. Teaming up with Beatty on this one. Welcome to the show. I look over.

It's Mike Posner with I Took a Pill in Ibiza on 947. Cat's Eye Animal, as promised, came through right ahead of that. So Victoria Beckham is doing the unimaginable, actually. And I think a lot of her fans will be chuffed. Love a lot of those people that fell in love with her as a musician. So she has decided to step back into studio. And she's not doing it solo. She's doing it with her son, Cruz. All right. So they stepped into a recording studio. And this, of course, is sparking speculation about new music. Her son is the one that actually shared a picture on Instagram of his mom in studio. She's actually holding her cell phone and she's behind the mic. And you can tell that she's zoned in, bro. We got Posh Spice back in studio was the caption. And I'm just like here for it. And I'm just like, woo-hoo-hoo-hoo, bring it. Bring it. Bring it on. But sheesh, man, it's been so many years of her not doing music, right? The latest, the last time she actually gave us music was back in 2001. Do you understand? That's like eons, eons and eons and eons ago. So I wonder if the very Posh Spice that we enjoyed back then is the Posh Spice we will get to experience now. And will she go by the name of Posh Spice, or is she just going to call herself Victoria? Because this is a new era, you know? But it got me thinking, you know, growing up, there were particular things that we thoroughly enjoyed. We absolutely loved those things. In actual fact, we even thought some of those things would make us money growing up. We thought, you know, this is the career path that I'm going to follow by virtue of loving this thing. I know for me, I used to love writing poetry, and my dad always used to think I'm going to be a poet. And I loved the idea back then, but I never really saw myself pursuing poetry as a career. But I will tell you, once upon a time, I thought I would be a fashion designer. And I did everything in my might to pursue that art. I went to a dressmaking school. I used to sketch. I used to put things together. And I literally was that person on her way to becoming a fashion designer. I can still whip up an outfit here and there, make it myself and put it on. But I didn't actually get to a point of formalizing it. And now I look back and I'm just like, maybe I actually want to go back to that. Maybe I want to live that creativity out and actually see what will come of it. You know? I totally understand Victoria stepping back into studio, because once upon a time, that was something she loved. If anything, that's what made her who we know her to be today, right? So do you have that particular thing that you thoroughly enjoyed growing up that had you feeling like, this is what I want to pursue, come hell or high waters, I'm going to do it? Or the one thing that you actually thought would make you money, given the chance to go back now in 2026, would you go back? And what would you be going back to? 066-381-8609. Send through those responses. I want to hear it, man. I really want to hear it. Doesn't have to be the smartest thing, the most luxurious thing. It just needs to be your truth. Here's Emily Sunday next to me.

0: It's local music from Ricky Tyler. It's Hold On 947. Victoria Beckham has decided that she's stepping back into studio alongside her son, Cruz Beckham. And yeah, he is super excited that he got Posh Spice back into studio, right? And it got me thinking, you know, there are some things that we did growing up that we had an insane passion for or we thought would make us money. Given the chance in 2026 to go back to some of those things that you absolutely loved, would you go back and what would it be that you would be going back to? I'd go back to fashion designing. I miss sketching. I miss creating, like, you know, dresses and outfits in my mind and bring them to paper and then stepping behind the machine and actually making them. Oh, I actually think I still want to pursue it. I actually still think, you know, I want to go and formalize it and actually do a real thing with it and see what would come of it. You know, certain dreams, you put them on the side because you actually just thought, ach no, maybe it's not going to work out. Now, as an adult, you're a little more confident to actually give it a go. And even if it doesn't work out, you'll at least be happy that you tried, you know? So what does that think for you? 066-381-8609. Hey, Prince.
1: Hey, P. I wish I could go back in time, you know, and just play football again, you know, start my career all over, you know, because when I was a teenager in my early 13s, all I ever wanted to be was a footballer, you know, a superstar like Neymar, a legend like Neymar, a skillful player like Neymar, because Neymar was the reason that I was so in love with football, and I am still in love with football because of Neymar, you know. Well, sadly, he retired after losing to Norway. But anyway, it's not about him. It's about what I wish I could, you know, go back to, you know, and that's football. But then I changed my mind, you know. I was a footballer, but then I chose to retire at the age of 21.
0: Sure.
1: Well, after I won my first cup in football. And then I announced my retirement from then. And now...
0: You want to go back?
1: I work. I'm also a writer. But my goal now is to just be a relationship coach.
0: Oh, wow. A relationship coach. Prince, look at you. You know, I think the one thing that I always ask about people that are coaching others through life, be it a life coach, a relationship coach, a financial coach, and all of that, is it all in order for you first before you decide you're going to coach other people? You know, as a life coach, do you have your life in order? As a financial coach, do you have your finances in order? As a relationship coach, do you know how to navigate and maneuver relationships to a point where, you know, you can help other people do it? I always ask myself that question. There's a relationship coach that I knew once, and man, if you were giving them your money, I'd like to know how that relationship turned out. But keep those responses coming to 066-381-8609. Given the chance now in 2026 to go back to a passion that you absolutely, you know, loved growing up, what would it be? And why did you love it so much? I want to hear all about it. You're welcome to call me on 011-883-8947.
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8: It's so important to know who you are first. 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If there's value, I will show up. 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

0: It's Lock and Roll teaming up with Sketchy Bungo. It's called Shoulder on 947. Victoria Beckham decided to step back into studio with her son, Cruz Beckham. They are working on music, it seems, and we definitely can't wait to hear it. But it got me thinking about some of those things that you would go back to, those things that either inspired you, made you happy, just, you know, gave you life, or you once upon a time thought they would make you rich. Given the chance to go back, would you? And what would you be going back to? 066-381-8609. I've got Kumo that's come through with their response saying, good evening, B. I would definitely go back. I was quite the athlete growing up. And once upon a time, I thought I would represent South Africa at the Olympics. She says, now I sit in the office and I stuff my face on a day to day. And that makes me feel so horrible. If I could go back to being the skinny girl I was back then, I would gladly go. Oh, Kumo. So you'd really just be doing it for the weight loss. I see. Girl, I get you. I totally understand you. I also used to be like the fit girly. Well, not quite fit, but I used to be quite active back then. Played netball, did ballet, you know, a couple of things here and there. And I look at myself now and I'm like, girl, not a single hobby in sight. Not a single active hobby in sight outside of the gym. Come on, fetch your life. Fetch your life, my sister. I've got another response that's come through from Tandiwe. Tandiwe says, B, for me, it definitely would have to be acting. Oh, Tandiwe, you acted once upon a time. How far back are we taking this? Is this during varsity days or is this back in primary school when you were a tree at your school's concert? I think we need to establish because then we would have a better understanding. Because being a tree in a school's concert and doing acting at varsity level, two different things, my sister. It's easy to be a tree, eh? Very easy to be a tree. Siko.
1: Hey, B.
0: Hello.
1: On a Tuesday. Oh, I feel I would go back to aviation because that has always been my first love in terms of career. And yeah, but because of life and everything else, one had to abandon that, you know, and resort to doing business instead. So I would definitely go back to aviation, give it a chance.
0: Yeah, that definitely seems like something worth going back to. And I hate that life does that to us sometimes, you know. You find yourself in circumstances that just aren't favorable towards your dreams at the time. And you just have to park them and let it go and find something that is just going to give you some sort of stability. And now as adults, we're looking back and we're thinking, what if, Marae, it could have worked out, you know?
2: Hi, B.
0: Hello.
2: I'd also like to go back to acting.
0: Okay.
2: I'd love to go back to acting. It was my passion. It's still my passion. What I like about acting, there's no bad actor. If you see someone as a bad actor, you must know that that person is a very good bad actor. Sharpie.
0: Help me understand. You know, I feel like a person that is deemed a bad actor is the one that you can tell is acting. You know, when you're watching a TV show or you're watching something in particular and you can tell that, yo, this person is trying too hard to put on a particular persona, then you actually just don't buy into that character. That's when you actually then side-eye and you start to think, are you sure you did everything you needed to do to bring this character to life? Type vibe, you know? But I kind of hear what you're saying, even though I don't get it, but I hear you.
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0: Just 5 minutes of movement a day can bring tremendous health benefits. And that's the inspiration behind Dis-Chem's new track, Freedom, created to get South Africans moving with lyrics inspired by thousands of real South Africans sharing what better health means to them. Featuring Jay Something, Tato Hadzi and Early B alongside Dis-Chem employees from across the business who performed on the track. Ah, oh, sounds super awesome. Freedom is out now wherever you stream. Go find it, turn it up and get moving.

0: Man, I must say, Olivia Rodrigo definitely got me with this one. What a beautiful song. It's The Cure. 947 wrapping up the hour for us. 8 o'clock is upon us. 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
0: Alrighty, it's a Tuesday and it's time for us to zoom into some of our favorite artists and what they have given us in recent weeks, recent days, recent months, whatever the case might be. But I will tell you, this time around, it's weeks and months, alright? And a couple of days here and there. Let's kick it off with number 5. It's a local song. This guy is really quite the lover and he's been doing a lot of amazing things in Europe and in the UK. It's Bushleji with Miracle.
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0: It's the second single taken from her 10th studio album. It's Miley Cyrus with Let's Get Married. Okay, so she's not doing too badly as far as Bass Persuades is concerned. I mean, she released this one like what, about a week ago? It was the 18th of September. Yeah, it was roughly a week ago. And on Spotify, on streaming platforms, it's actually doing quite good. She's accumulated like roughly 49 million Spotify streams. And she was actually doing about 1.59 million streams per day. So it's not too bad. You know, I know I always debate with Joseph about Miley Cyrus and how this album is performing. And it seems like people are warming up to it. They really are warming up to it. She is also debuted at number one on the Billboard Hot 200. We will see how long it will take her to get onto the 100. All right, but she is at number four for tonight. Obviously, people still, you know, immersing themselves into this new Miley, trying to understand the love story that she's trying to share with us. And of course, yeah, she is actually getting ready to get married. So this is that song for her and her fiance. He's actually in the music video to the song. So she's that lover girl, enjoying, just feeling the love from her significant other. All right, let's get into number three, some local sounds from Lusanda.
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0: Look, man, if you haven't been paying attention to this young lady, then I think it's high time you did. Once upon a time, she actually gave us a cover from Outkast's Hey Ya that went viral. And now she's back. She's giving us this banger. It's Lunchbox. And she's really just speaking about those feelings that you have after a breakup where, yeah, you're realizing that, okay, it's ended, but you're longing for something, and you're also just feeling like, hey, what is that new thing going to offer me? So it's put her in a bit of a corner. But something great that's come out from her in this month of September is that she's been dubbed Spotify's Equal Africa Ambassador for September. So she's doing absolutely amazing stuff, and she's at number 3 for tonight. All righty, let's get into your top two. I know a lot of us are going to be happy about this one. Sony Fedora and Becky Hill.
1: Number 2.

definitely does sound like something we want to be jamming to during the summer season. Woo! What a banger, man. Sony Fedora and Becky Hill, Say Something. It's got ultra vibes. It's got luxurious marble circus vibes. It's just got festive vibes. Oh, man. Great time to have released this one. We're definitely going to be rocking it. Seiko also says Becky Hill did something with this one. Yeah, no, she did. She really did. You can tell that she was like in her element. All right, let's get into number one.

0: Again, Taylor Swift has a lot to say. So much so that she decided she was going to surprise us with this one over the weekend. She actually debuted the music video to this at the VMAs this past week. All right. She's also given us a deluxe version of her album. And it's got like, what, 4 new songs on it. And Patient Zero is one of them. Okay, Tay-Tay. Okay, I see the magic ain't stopping. If anything, you want to continue to give the magic. All right. Joseph absolutely loving this, putting it at number 3 for his standout songs. Tandiwe is also appreciating this one quite well. Sony Fedora at number 2 for Joseph. And, of course, Miley Cyrus at number 1. How can we forget? All right. So those are some songs that have come out in recent weeks, all in the month of September, in actual fact. So let's check in tomorrow with social media songs and what's causing a buzz online. I'll bring all of those songs to you.
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0: Oh man, it's September, which means it's still spring, and it might finally be time for the plans to make it out of the group chat, my friend. 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

0: Miss the Probs with Waves on 947. Right ahead of that, I gave you some Alicia Keys and Black Coffee with In Common. So we started off the show with the president addressing the nation as far as gender-based violence and femicide is concerned. And he has decided on a 90-day plan. That's what
1: he
0: has to
1: say. I'm therefore announcing four immediate measures. First, I've directed the Minister of Police and the Minister of Justice and Constitutional Development, working with the South African Police Service and with due regard to prosecutorial independence, the National Prosecuting Authority, to undertake a national case recovery operation focused on unresolved murders, attempted murders, rapes, and serious sexual offenses involving women and children. Within 60 days, this audit must identify the number and age of unresolved cases, cases awaiting forensic evidence, cases in which suspects have been identified but not arrested, and cases in which investigative or prosecutorial action has been unreasonably delayed. Within 90 days, individual recovery plans must be in place for priority cases and cases that have stalled. Each plan must identify the outstanding action, the responsible official, and the deadline for moving the case forward. Second, I've directed the Minister of Police, the National Commissioner of Police, and the relevant forensic authorities to present within 60 days a funded plan to reduce forensic backlogs and establish clear turnaround standards for priority gender-based violence and femicide cases. The plan must set out the size and age of the backlog, shortages of personnel and equipment, the resources required, and the dates by which the backlog will be reduced. Priority forensic samples in cases involving the rape or murder of women and children must be ring-fenced for urgent processing. Progress against the turnaround standards must be reported publicly every quarter. Third, every municipality must begin a women's safety audit without delay.
0: Men, I feel like we've heard this before. And I want to take us back to November 2025, just last year, when he did declare gender-based violence a state of national disaster, right? There were a lot of things that needed to have been implemented. And I just want to highlight one that could have, you know, made a bit of a difference, one that could have given women a place or a space of refuge, right? And it was the expansion of services. So there were plans that needed to be set to expand frontline resources, such as specialized gender-based violence desks, 24-hour protection order processing, and victim support facilities, and Tutuzela care centers, right? We didn't get to listen to the full speech because we're here, right? But this is some of the stuff that's been highlighted, and I'm just like, okay, cool. But what about the stuff that you had listed last year? What about the stuff that needed to have been implemented last year? You know? What's happened to that? What's the feedback that you have for us regarding that, right? Because I feel if we're going to be implementing new things, at least show us that the ones that you had implemented prior are working, and that they either just need to be tightened here, there, and, you know, certain things need to be changed before you start implementing new things. Because now, if we're implementing new things and the old things have not necessarily, you know, benefited us as women in this country, then what? Overloading ourselves with things that are just for show, it seems. It seems like it's just for show, and yeah, I just want to tell you what you want to hear, in essence. And I'm like, oh man, are we ever going to get anywhere with this? Are we ever going to get anywhere with this? Yes, the president has highlighted that the burden of women's safety has been placed on women, and they really... is no sort of persecution for perpetrators, for those that are literally putting our lives in danger. And those are some of the things that he has listed that need to be implemented. But there is a 90-day period of which all of the stuff needs to be put together before implementation. Man, man.
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0: It's Will Lindley with Holding the Line on 947. Some Katy Perry Hot and Cold came through right ahead of that. Alrighty, we're about to get into the final hour of the show. But have you ever found yourself in a situation where there's just a sound around you that effortlessly upsets you, man? It effortlessly invokes like rage within you. You just cannot stand it. And it's quite the normal sound. But to you, whew, it just upsets you to the core, man. I have that one sound, and it's anything metal that screeches on another piece of metal. Woo! Get that sound away from me. I will get so upset. I will get so upset. Another thing, and I know this is so petty of me, but hearing a ringtone. I think I've just become so accustomed to phones just vibrating, or, you know, we're not hearing sounds when it comes to people's phones ringing. But the moment I start to hear a phone ringing, I get a bit agitated, and it's like, I mean, it's just particular ringtones that I have. There's this iPhone ringtone that, yeah, get that sound away from me. Get that sound away from me. I will be completely upset. What are some of those sounds that are actually quite normal? You're likely to hear them on a day-to-day, but to you, should you dare hear it, your rage is being evoked. I have a friend of mine that dislikes it if we're out having dinner and someone is slurping their drink, or if someone is having a cup of tea and all you're hearing is, yo, Oh, it upsets her so much. It upsets her so much. I want to know what yours is. 066-381-8609.
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1: Are y'all easily evoking rage in you? 066-3818609. Prince, my dude, what is it for you?
2: Well, B, as for me, what irritates me, right, is not just ringtones, but the music that a lot of people in the town I live in play, you know, like amapiano, amaskandi, you know, this type of music that a lot of people love listening to. Those are the songs that irritate me, you know. I prefer listening to songs like the ones you guys play on 947, you know, emotional songs, like the likes of Justin Bieber, Shekinah, who else? All these people who play the music that has a meaning in it, you know. Piano, maskandi, they're boring, they're irritating because they have no meaning at all. You know? So yeah, that's what irritates me, not a ringtone. So you might disagree with me and that's okay, but that's what irritates me.
1: No, weirdly so, to an extent I agree with you, but for me it's just the volume that's likely to irritate me. And at a particular place, I get so irritated by people that will be driving in their cars with their windows turned down and the music is super loud. That's another sound that is likely to irritate me. And it's just like, oh my gosh, do you not get attention at home? What's going on? You know, sometimes, yeah, your windows are up and your music is loud. I can forgive that. I do it from time to time. But bro, when your windows are down, never mind if you've got a panoramic roof or a sunroof and you've also opened that sunroof. I'm just like, you are looking for attention. You really just want our attention and maybe we will give it to you. Maybe not. But yeah, that's another sound that absolutely frustrates me. So Prince, on your side, to say that that genre of music doesn't have meaning is a lie, because there are a lot of songs in that amapiano category that have a lot of meaning. And I think it's reason why a lot of South Africans actually resonate with a couple of amapiano songs. But hey, man, to each their own. You've obviously got your own preference and that's what you like. So should anything that you do not prefer come into your midst, you are likely to get annoyed. All right. Tandiwe has come through with her response and she says, B, I know I'm a wine drinker, but the moment wine glasses clink, then I get upset. Oh, you remind me of my mom. My mom would get so upset by wine glasses clinking. And she would tell us that when you are making a toast or when you are cheersing or whatever, your wine glasses are not supposed to bump each other. You're just supposed to hold it in the air and make the gesture that, hey man, I see you type vibe. They're not supposed to clink. And I was just like, mom, we hear you and your knowledge, but no, we will do it our way. We will do it our way. So yeah, I know you are a real wine drinker. Clearly, because that is something that upsets you. Shoo. Here's some Daft Punk and Pharrell Williams. It's Get Lucky. We're getting trivia in a bit.

0: It's Noah Kahan with Doors on 947. Alrighty then, let's get trivia, shall we? So I was so fascinated by the fruits yesterday that I brought another fruit trivia to the table tonight. And I just want to know which fruit was historically called a Chinese gooseberry before being commercially renamed. Which fruit was that? The one that was known as the Chinese gooseberry before being commercially renamed. 066-3818609. Fastest fingers first. You're welcome to give me a call on 011-8838-947.
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0: It's Sam Smith and Nomani dancing with a stranger on 947. Alrighty, we are getting trivia. And tonight, all I want to know is which fruit was historically called a Chinese gooseberry before being commercially renamed. All right, I'll give some options. Is it the pear? Is it the grape? Is it the kiwi? Or is it the watermelon? Is it the pear? Is it the grape? Is it the kiwi fruit? Or is it the watermelon? Being kind today. So let's give it another go. 066-381-8609.
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0: It's local music from Loiso. It's scary. On 947, all right, let's wrap it up and go home. So I just want to know which fruit was historically called the Chinese gooseberry before commercially being renamed. Is it the pear? Is it the grape? Is it the kiwi? Or is it the watermelon? 066-381-8609. I've got Ubab Sizagele. Going with the kiwi. Zintle going with grapes. Joseph going with pear. Tandiwe going with kiwi. Sam going with pear. Babalo going with kiwi. Okay, so kiwi, grape, pear. All right, cool. If you said grape, unfortunately, if you said pear, and that leaves us with one answer, it's the kiwi. So Ubasi Zagele got that right. Tandiwe, I think you had said kiwi as well. I lost your message there. Alrighty, so if you didn't know, well, now you know. And if you got it, it's a point in the bag for you. Alrighty, let's get out of here. I will see you tomorrow, 7 to 10 p.m. Dabe Zondi is coming up next. He is going to wrap up your Tuesday for you. Cheerio.
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1: Who's that? Who is it? Who is it? Who is it? Who is it? Who is it?
2: And who's that guy from Durban?
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2: Oniena or Dabby?
3: Bayeda dog.
2: Bayeda dog. Oh,
3: bum bum bum bum bum bum bum bum bum bum bum bum bum
0: bum. Bayeda dog indeed. I am he and he is I. Ndabezondi, I'm here with you till midnight, wrapping up your Tuesday nights in the best way possible. Got some great tunes lined up to take into the wee early hours of the morning. And to say goodbye to Tuesday, hello Wednesday, and get a step closer to a brand new month. I mean, I'm in October. I don't know about you. I'm in October already. In fact, if you had asked me a little bit earlier, I would say I'm in December, but let's not get ahead of ourselves. Still on the way, some music from John Legend, Love Me Now. We'll play a bit of James Deacon for you. They won Best Collabo at the recent MTV VMA. Madonna, Sabrina Carpenter, Bring Your Love. Also, Madonna walked away with the Best the Artist of the Year. Yeah. At the VMAs. That happened this Sunday. Hope you're well. You're fantastic. Your Tuesday treated you well. If you're around the middle of your night shift right now, hold on tight. Keep going. You got this. If you're done and dusted, good on ya. Great shift you done put in. Kudos to you, ma'am. Kudos to you, sir. Otherwise, if you're at home, and these are the sounds that will take you into midnight to the wee early hours of the morning. Great choice. Kick off the show. Madonna.

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0: Music from James Deacon with For You Right Here on the Night Shift on 947. Welcome to it. It's a Tuesday night. I'd like to get into something I love to call a one-track story.
1: One song.
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1: What's your one-track story?
0: Yeah, well, music has the power of being the soundtrack to many events in our lives, many memories. Yesteryear, today even. There's always a song somewhere that's playing that can always jog back a memory or two. What's that song for you? Won't you let me in on that song, your one-track story, the name of the song from that artist that unlocks an unforgettable memory for you. It played, it defined an era, you know what I mean? Every single time you hear that song, it might remind you of a certain person or a place or whatever was happening in your life in that point in time. And like I said, we are nostalgia merchants, yeah? So we're bringing back some fond memories, maybe not some so fond memories. But also it could be as early as right now, this moment. I know for me, if I'm talking recent music, Adela, Ain't in LA, I think a few years from now, I'm going to look back at that song in particular and think of currently, like whatever's going on in my life right now. For whatever reason, that song just kind of has been playing quite consistently. And I don't even know the lyrics to the song. I just know the part, I guess, that matters the most. The Baddest Ladies Ain't in LA. How do I relate to that song? I don't know. But I'm just saying, for me currently right now, that's kind of like the song that's in my orbit. And I wonder for you, what's that song that whenever it plays, it takes you back to a particular place, time, a memory, a core memory, a person, a makeup or a breakup? You know, music has that emphatic feel to it. Soundtrack to your life. We call it a one-track story. What's the name of that song from that artist? And do let me in on why that particular song does that for you. 0663818609. Send me a WhatsApp. Send me a voice note. And we'll get into your one-track story.

0: Arguably one of the most important artists of our times, both of them, Kabza De Small and Msaki with Khusela right here on the night shift on 947. This guy, Kabza, hey, he does Joburg Day. Couple weeks later, 74,000 people F&B Stadium, Scorpion Kings. A week later, luxurious marble circus. I mean, he's just, it really doesn't get bigger than that. Yeah, pioneer of amapiano and just an incredible muso coming out of Mzansi. Definitely just a generational talent. It's the night shift on 947. We're about to get into your one track story. And it goes like this.
1: One song.
2: 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One unforgettable story.
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0: The one track story, the song that unlocks an unforgettable memory for you, that one track that takes you back to, I guess, I want to say the good old days, but it may have not been that great for you. But hey, a song is a song, and often music has that ability to be the soundtrack of our lives, the peaks and the valleys and the middles, wherever you find yourself in life. There's always a song that can kind of jog back that memory for you. Now, Nomalanga on the WhatsApp line sends, she sent this song, right? And she says with this song, it's not necessarily the song that jogs a memory, but the music video. So the music video of this song is inspired by Greece. You know Greece? John Travolta, Greece. You know what I mean? Sandy finds herself in high school and she gushes over the hot throb bad boy who they got together during summer vacation. But now when they're in school, you know, heartthrob bad boy doesn't want to be seen with this clean-cut nerdy girl. That's kind of the synopsis. I mean, Greece, legendary, right? Okay. So the song, she says that the song, the music video from this song kind of inspired that for her and bring back a fond memory because she is actually part of a Greece production back in high school. The song in question, Ja Rule, Ashanti, Mesmerize.

0: I'm sure it was a jarring feeling to hear this song and be like, whoa, they made that connection. And then you watch the music video, it's like, oh yes, they reimagined the world of Greece into hip-hop and R&B. That's what happened there. That's a great one. No, my lang. What's your one track story? Won't you let me in? 06638-18609. Oh, one just popped in now. She says the song reminds her of a lover. This is Dominique, the name of the song that brings back such heartfelt memories for the good sis. Miley Cyrus Flowers. I don't wanna even. I can buy myself flowers. Ish. Huskies. This is like a breakup song mixed with like an independent woman's anthem type. It was a lot, but it's a great tune nonetheless. That's Miley Flowers, bringing back memories of a distant lover there for Dominique. What's your one track story? 06638-18609. We'll get into it next. If you got a story of your own, give me the name of the song. Give me the name of the artist that unlocks that unforgettable memory for you. In the next few, I'll play you this one from the weekend. Yes. It's the weekend. Can't feel my face. Plays for you next.
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DJ Kent, Zion, On Top of the World is the name of the tune. It's the Night Shift on 947. We're chatting your one track story. That one song that unlocks an unforgettable memory for you. What's the name of the song, the artist, and the reason behind that? Graham came through on the WhatsApp line, and he speaks of an era where dubstep ruled the world. So that immediately harkens back to the 2010s of it all, where electronic dance music took over the globe, and your favorite genre music had to also adjust. Yeah, you had a favorite rap song, it had a rap EDM song. You had your favorite pop song, it had a pop EDM, rock EDM. It was just... And for Graham, I think this song here kind of reflects on that, because it was one of the biggest songs that came out in that time, and it gave signal to the world of dancers in particular, which I'm hoping Graham was, or he was just a party rocker, because the name of the song indeed is Party Rock. Yeah, get your techies together, start shuffling, because LMFAO said so.

0: Shake that. Yeah, no, Graham, I double click on that one. I double tap. I like it's a fire song, and indeed spoke to the times fully. I mean, for me, when I think of the song, it actually reminds me of one of my favorite dance crews. Look at how that works. Yeah, Quest Crew from the reality show competition America's Best Dance Crew. I believe they won season 3. It would be years later after where they had one of the biggest cameos in the music video of Party Rock or Party Rock Anthem by LMFAO. If you aren't familiar with the music video, there's a part where the brother of his name is Ryan. He's part of the crew of Quest. He does the backflip, but he doesn't land on his feet. Purposely lands on his back as the beat drops, and then hoists himself up in the air right on cue to start shuffling along with the rest of the crew. It's an amazing piece of poetry in motion. Can you believe that? He did a backflip, landed on his back, and then props himself up from his back, same time, without missing a beat, and catches the dance with the rest of the crew. It's absolutely unbelievable. On the way next, music from Imagine Dragons with Thunder. But before that, I play you this one from Doja Cat. Yeah, well, that's Amala Zandile Dlamini. Place for you in the next few, Doja Cat, One More Time.
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1: 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Forget the maps and GPS. 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
1: Need a beat to brighten your day?
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0: is Dochi with Anxiety, right here on the Night Shift on 947. Shout out to Max, back in the building. See your message, bro. Good to have you on the Night Shift. On the way, some music. DJ Clark Beatenberg with Pluto plays for you shortly. T-Swizzle with Elizabeth Taylor. We kickstart the second and final hour of the show with Ray and 070 with Shake, the name of the song, Escapism. We'll get into Brilliant But Bizarre also in this hour. And I spoke about the song a little bit earlier, and it also plays for you in the next few, which I'm so excited about. I really dig this tune, and I think it's because it was a collaboration with some of my favorite people, right? I always obviously endorse emerging artists and those who are set to take over the music scene. That's Adela. And then the writer, one of the writers on this song, Theron Thomas, yeah, from the Virgin Islands, a massive, massive, massive human being, a superstar. We're actually going to chat about him on the 947 Top 40, just looking at his discography and the songs that he's written throughout history. So keep it locked on that one. But Adela, Ain't in LA, plays for you also in the next few. We'll get into Brilliant But Bizarre and some of the stories that are taking over the world of pop culture. It's the Night Shift on 947. If you just joined, where have you been?
1: Warm, weird,
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0: nothing, so there's nothing to regret. Uh-huh. 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

Taylor Swift, Elizabeth Taylor is the name of the tune. It's The Night Shift on 947. If you just joined, welcome to it. Coming up, Brilliant But Bizarre, where we take a look at some of the world's most genius yet slightly unhinged stories. Listen, they're there, they exist, and I want to share them with you. And tonight, as we get closer to the festive season, to that summer time. Yeah, some people have chosen to celebrate that in the darndest of ways. So, dogs. Yeah, man's best friend, our furry friends. They've entered a pool, swimming pool to be specific, but an odd number of these dogs have taken to a water park in Nevada for something quite strange, I think. But there's always a reason and a purpose behind it, and I guess we'll divulge that a bit more in detail up next. But that's all I could give you for now. There's dogs, there's a pool, and I guess there's a party. Very strange. Which is why it makes perfect sense why we have to unpack it here on Brilliant But Bizarre. Up next on The Night Shift on 947. Music-wise, Justin Bieber with Anyone plays for you shortly. And currently, my favorite song, I think, right now, well, specifically when it comes to pop music. Yeah, her name is Adela, the Slovakian pop star. Is really gearing towards an amazing breakout year, from a debut album, Prima. Two songs that are really doing incredibly well from that project. One, Nicole Kidman. And this one right here, it's Adela, and the name of the song is Ain't in LA.

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0: Josh Wanty with Get High right here on the Night Shift on 947. Let's get into Brilliant But Bizarre. Yeah, well, Brilliant But Bizarre. We'll take a look at some of the world's most genius yet slightly unhinged stories. And tonight, nearly 300 dogs have taken over a water park in Nevada in the U.S. where strange things happen for a pool party. Yeah, and somehow they've also broken a Guinness World Record. The event was called Doodle Palooza. Doodle Palooza 2026. And 296 poodle mixers and their families descended on a water park in Las Vegas. The dogs got the full experience, wave pool, splash packs, and shallow water areas. And yes, there was a Guinness adjudicator there to count them. They managed to beat the previous record of 277 dogs at a pool party in Florida. But it wasn't just about the record. The event also raised money for Doodle Rescue USA, helping dogs that need rescuing, fostering, and forever homes. Nearly 300 dogs gathered together for a pool party in Las Vegas, Nevada. Is it brilliant or is it bizarre? I mean, hey, I mean, if you're a dog person, first and foremost, I guess this is like euphoria. Okay. Yeah. And I actually love this. This is because it's a pool party with a purpose, you know? We're not just lingering about putting our feet in the pool instead of enjoying the splashes of water. There's 296 dogs all in one place. You know what I mean? That's, quite an undertaking, but it happened. Is it brilliant or is it bizarre? Imagine walking into a water park though and then seeing 296 dogs. How there's just two dogs in your presence just feel like a lot. How much more? 296. Yeah. With their owners. But I guess all for a good cause. Raising money for Doodle Rescue USA. They did it. The most gatherings of dogs at a pool party, and just like that, an entry into the history books, into the Guinness World Record. That's your story for tonight on Brilliant But Bizarre. Coming up, some music from Elaine with Shine, but before that I'll play you this one from Coldplay and the Chainsmokers with Something Just Like This. Yes, stay tuned. You like it, you love it. Plays for you next. Give it about 2 minutes. Coldplay, the Chainsmokers, Something Just Like This. 947.
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0: It's Pink with Walk Me Home on the Night Shift on 947. Let's get into some stories that have taken over the world of pop culture. And we kick things off with Iggy Azalea. Yeah, I remember her. Yeah, boy, you were ready. Uh-huh. Yes. Yeah, there's a pretty big plot twist where she's concerned. Iggy had previously been very clear that she was done with the music industry. Back in November, a fan asked her about a comeback and her response was basically, absolutely not. But now she's back in studio and she says her first session back left her really, really, really happy. In fact, she used a strong word there to describe how happy she was about returning to studio. She says she spent months, maybe even years, thinking about whether she wanted music in her life again. And now she's taking baby steps, but she ended her message with, I fear I may be coming. So Iggy Azalea has gone from, oh heck no, to, I'm on my way. Yeah, that is quite the comeback announcement where she's concerned. That's really kind of the big story that's making its way around the globe tonight. Iggy Azalea's return to music. Were you in the fandom? Did she sweep you off your feet with her rhyme skills and her ever so memorable choruses? If that's you, she's back in the fold. That's how we wrap up the show here tonight on the Night Shift on 947. Before I head on out, tons of tunes to carry you into the wee early hours of the morning. Coming up next, some music from Jimmy Neves, 7764, Teddy Swims, and Giveon with Are You Even Real? Throw in some Charlie Puth there with Meghan Trainor, Marvin Gaye. You and I, tomorrow night from 10 all the way through till midnight, right here on the Night Shift on 947.
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3: Let's chat a little bit about names, where our parents decide to give us names and we're just like, why would you do that to me? So the other day, I stepped into an Uber and this man's name was Make Love. His name was Make Love. Now, it reminded me of the time that my friend had also gone into an Uber and her Uber's name was Handsome. And she was so upset because she was like, now I'm forced to step into your car and say, hello, Handsome.
2: Oh,
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4: At first glance, nothing about rugby's greatest rivalry is as smooth as a castle double malt. Not the scrums, the tackles, the noise. But look closer. Even the roughest rivals show moments of craft. Steps that break the line, the hands that stay calm in the chaos, the cheers after 80 minutes of battle. That's extra smooth. Castle Double Malt, title partner of rugby's greatest rivalry. Not for persons under the age of 18. 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
4: 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And for the longest time as Africans, we didn't. We were just like following other cultures, other trends. 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If there's value, I will show up. So how do you make this sustainable, what you've done? How can people plug into your world and follow the moves that you've, you know, that you've taken? And I said to her, let's work on something then. 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